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1: 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Severe weather is possible this evening.
2: Here's the wind outlook. That's the primary focus for today with any of those storm complexes. 15 to 29% chance of some kind of a wind damage event. So that gives us the potential up to hurricane strength wind gusts here, 75 plus miles an hour or more. So we're not looking at like derecho kind of day, but certainly the downburst wind potential will be our main focus.
1: Meteorologist Ed Shimon of the National Weather Service in Lincoln says the most likely time for severe weather is up to 8 p.m. A tornado is unlikely, but Shimon says the chances are, as he put it, not zero. Springfield police say they had a busy weekend with extra officers on the streets evenings and overnights on the weekends. Late Saturday and early Sunday, police made what a news release describes as proactive stops, seizing 9 guns and arresting 8 people over a 7-hour period. The news release adds none of the people accused of gun crimes live in Springfield, rather Peoria, Decatur, Jacksonville, and other places. Your forecast from WAND-TV is headlined by an extreme heat warning until 9 p.m. Tonight, strong scattered storms with a low in the mid-70s. Tomorrow, some sun and some clouds. Cooler with a high in the mid-80s. Wednesday and Thursday, sunny skies both days with a high again in the mid-80s. And Friday, a chance of rain and a high in the low 80s. I'm Sherry Ballinger. 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

0: From the WTAX Wild Thrift and Sniff News Center, I'm Sherry Ballinger. People in need can also be generous.
1: One of the things you learn as a pastor's kid, you learn how to adapt. You learn how to adapt very quickly. And that came in very handy as we went into this season of disruption. So we basically set up an area where people just came through on either side of some pallets. And I think one of the things that was not surprising, but just so encouraging to me, was people saying when we said, take as much as you want, whatever you need to take. And they're like, what? I want to leave something for someone else.
0: Sharon Brown of Kumler Outreach Ministries was part of a Citizens Club panel discussion about SNAP. Springfield became Safe City for kids attending the city's first safety camp. WAND-TV's Carly Broncoma visits with Fire Chief Nick Zumo.
2: From fake buildings to real rules of the road, students at Springfield's first ever safety camp learned a lot from local first responders.
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4: If there's trees around power lines, we don't climb them. 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
3: Anytime we can start early and build off of, you know, what is learned, whether it be at this camp or in their schools, because we do a lot of like interaction with schools and getting in that message out early and just kind of like a bedrock to all the years that they're going to build on that.
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0: 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I've been surfing here since I was a kid. Now, seeing my grandson out on the water, it means everything to me. Watching him and taking in the blue waves, the sea breeze, the blurry horizon.
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0: everyone. Happy Monday, Central Illinois. Here's your WAND forecast. We're heading into this evening with chances for some showers and thunderstorms, some of which could be severe, so stay weather aware. We are tracking some strong wind gusts, potentially some hail, but as we head into our Tuesday, we're drying out and cooling down. I'm meteorologist Olivia Colon.
1: News. I'm Stephanie Officer. A judge in Los Angeles has ruled there is enough evidence to put singer David, real name David Burke, on trial for the death and dismemberment of 14-year-old Celeste Rivas Hernandez. LA District Attorney Nathan Hochman.
2: Mr. Burke now is eligible for death penalty. The death penalty considerations are now being weighed.
1: Burke has pleaded not guilty, and his attorneys say there is insufficient evidence for murder. New details after Brian Koberger filed court documents to challenge his conviction in the Idaho college murders following his guilty plea last year. ABC's Kana Whitworth.
3: Koberger is currently serving four consecutive life sentences. He's representing himself and has provided no new evidence. Legal experts say that post-conviction petitions are rarely overturned.
1: The Idaho college killer once studied false confessions as a criminology PhD student. He wrote in his studies in 2022, the American system has, quote, produced many false confessions. This is ABC News.

0: from the WTAX Wild Thrift and Sniff News Center. I'm Sherry Ballinger. People in need can also be generous.
1: One of the things you learn as a pastor's kid, you learn how to adapt. You learn how to adapt very quickly. And that came in very handy as we went into this season of disruption. So we basically set up an area where people just came through on either side of some pallets. And I think one of the things that was not surprising, but just so encouraging to me, was people saying when we said, take as much as you want, whatever you need to take. And they're like, what? I want to leave something for someone else.
0: Sharon Brown of Kumler Outreach Ministries was part of a Citizens Club panel discussion about SNAP. Springfield became Safe City for kids attending the city's first safety camp. WAND-TV's Carly Broncoma visits with Fire Chief Nick Zumo.
2: From fake buildings to real rules of the road, students at Springfield's first ever safety camp learned a lot from local first responders.
3: Safety City is kind of a national program. This is our inaugural year here in Springfield, and you know, we partnered with some other agencies, the police department, fire department, public works, CWLP, and the Department of Natural Resources.
2: Each department took time to educate the kids about important things, such as when to call 911 or how to stay safe after storms.
4: If there's trees around power lines, we don't climb them. If there's any cracks, we don't climb them.
3: Anytime we can start early and build off of, you know, what is learned, whether it be at this camp or in their schools, because we do a lot of like interaction with schools and getting in that message out early and just kind of like a bedrock to all the years that they're going to build on that.
2: Carly Broncoma, WAND News.
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7: A court late last week struck down President Trump's executive order restricting voting by mail. The Trump administration today followed that ruling, asking the Supreme Court to overturn that and to clear the way for this executive order that would restrict voting by mail, setting up a legal showdown 99 days till the votes in November. To talk about it is our next guest. He's a distinguished presidential historian. He also has worked closely with former White House counsel John Dean. He's a frequent contributor to national publications, including Vanity Fair, The Washington Post, The Wall Street Journal. James Robinall joins us, partner in Thompson Hine. James, welcome to America at Night. Thanks for joining us.
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everyone. Happy Monday, Central Illinois. Here's your WAND forecast. We're heading into this evening with chances for some showers and thunderstorms, some of which could be severe, so stay weather aware. We are tracking some strong wind gusts, potentially some hail, but as we head into our Tuesday, we're drying out and cooling down. I'm meteorologist Olivia Colon.

0: Contradicting the message out of Iran, President Trump says there are very friendly negotiations with Tehran. ABC's Mary Bruce at the White House. Trump traveling to battleground Michigan as Republicans grow increasingly worried the unpopular war will hurt them in the midterms.
1: Every day we're fighting to put more money in your pockets, and that's what we're doing.
0: But a new Pew poll shows only 24% of Americans give the economy a positive review. 60% say the president's policies have made things worse. Trump insists that's not so. Meanwhile, members of President Trump's own party are expressing concerns about the thousands of Haitians losing their legal status to stay in the U.S. under a Supreme Court ruling last month, taking effect this week. In an interview with ABC News, Republican Governor Mike DeWine says the many Haitians living in his state filled jobs no one else wanted in cities like Springfield, helping Ohio grow.
2: No one can fly a plane into Port-au-Prince because when they come in, they get shot at by the gangs that are controlling that area of Port-au-Prince. So it's a very bad situation. And the idea that you're going to ship people back to Haiti, they're going back to a horrible situation. That's worse, frankly, than it's ever been.
0: Responding to the apparent affordability crisis in New York City, Mayor Zoran Mamdani confirming today city-owned grocery stores will provide discounts on essential goods, keeping his campaign promise.
3: 30% off adds up to real money for New Yorkers, with an estimated $90 saved on grocery bills each month. 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
0: From the WTAX Wild Thrift and Sniff News Center, I'm Sherry Ballinger. The back-to-school event for District 186 is bigger and better than ever. Superintendent Terrence Jordan told the WTAX Morning News Watch Shields Sports Park is the perfect place.
9: I'm so happy that this is our second year doing it. Last year we did it at our district office. But Shields reached out to us and said these are the kind of events that they want to have to give back to the community. So we worked with Shields and we toured the facility. It's an amazing facility, and we're just excited to be able to host this event there.
0: Jordan's ready with 3,000 backpacks and school supplies, plus free food and a vendor fair. It's 4:30 to 7 p.m. Thursday at Shields Sports Park. The more people that come downtown, the better. Alderman Sean Gregory brought that up when Downtown Springfield Incorporated Executive Director Jay Shanley spoke to the City Council.
10: We just had a big event with the big boy downtown.
11: Yep.
10: Correct. It was probably thousands of people down.
11: About 12,000.
10: Did that translate to our stores?
11: Yes. Downtown? The farmers market does a great job of bringing in, on average, 8,000 to 10,000 visitors. So to see that 12,000 number, we had not only the market that was affected, but also many of our businesses.
0: Shanley says DSI must be what he called resident first, targeting its activities toward people who live in Springfield as opposed to tourists. Your forecast from WAND-TV: expect some strong scattered storms tonight with a low in the mid-70s. Tomorrow, some sun and some clouds with a high in the mid-80s. I'm Sherry Ballinger on your number one for breaking news in the capital city, Newstalk 93.9 and AM 1240 WTAX. 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

0: we're talking right now. You know, they wanted to talk.
1: A spokesman for Iran's foreign ministry says they have not asked to resume talks. In Seattle, the King County Medical Examiner's Office has identified the victims of Sunday's shooting at a food festival. They are 56-year-old Ashley Whitehead and 44-year-old Carlos Israel Sanchez Villalaba. Officials say the third person who died is one of the suspects, 19-year-old Junior C. Nico Semo. A 15-year-old is in custody. Police are still searching for a third suspect. This is ABC News.
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0: It's Chris Bullock from the Capital Media Group. Time for another edition of Talking Business Over Coffee. Today, my guest is Lori Pullen. Lori, you are with the annual Artisan Market.
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0: It's the annual Artisan Market. It's coming up Saturday, September 26th at the Ore Building. The show is free to attend. We ask that you bring a canned food item as the Girl Scouts will be there collecting food items. This has been another edition of Talking Business Over Coffee.

0: ABC News. I'm Stephanie Officer. A judge in Los Angeles has ruled there is enough evidence to put singer David, real name David Burke, on trial for the death and dismemberment of 14-year-old Celeste Rivas Hernandez. LA District Attorney Nathan Hochman.
1: Mr. Burke now is eligible for death penalty. The death penalty considerations are now being weighed.
0: Burke has pleaded not guilty. His attorneys say there is insufficient evidence for murder. At least one tornado in the Midwest Monday. More than 500,000 customers lost power in Illinois, Wisconsin, and Indiana. ABC News meteorologist Danny Beckstrom.
2: Strong storms in the
1: missions are now being weighed.
0: Burke has pleaded not guilty. His attorneys say there is insufficient evidence for murder. At least one tornado in the Midwest Monday. More than 500,000 customers lost power in Illinois, Wisconsin, and Indiana. 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
0: Tempting, but a little far from home. 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Or maybe I'm destined to give someone hope.
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4: We are Red Eye Radio. Excuse me. He's Eric Carley and I'm Gary McNamara. Welcome and good morning. Coming up, what a busy day it was yesterday. The White House missile shortage excuse. That's the lead headline in the Wall Street Journal. We'll get to that because they make many of the points that we made. Also coming up here on the show tonight, Fauci.
5: Oh, no.
4: Did you notice? No one on the left. Go to social media. No one is defending Fauci. No one. There's not... anybody.
5: And the liberal activist media was nothing. They did nothing.
4: Nothing. And I'm like, where's the defense of him? And the point is that his own words and diary are so damning.
5: Oh, yeah. Yeah.
4: That they can't touch it because they enabled everything from Fauci.
5: What was the headline at the Babylon Bee? Oh, man, I got to find it. Hold on.
4: I think I saw it.
5: All right. Let's see here. Let's see if I can find it. my gosh. It was something.
4: Fauci starting to think that maybe keeping a daily perjury diary was a bad idea.
5: And it's absolutely true. I always wonder, you know, why do people, this is like the whole thing with Bolton. And it's John, not Michael. When
4: it could apply to Michael. No, go ahead.
5: Maybe.
4: Why did you do that song?
5: Why in the world? What is with that kind of mullet? But when you look at it, it was, you know, it's one of these, you know, this is going to come about. You know, someone is going to see this. By the way, what grown man keeps a diary? If a doctor wants
4: David
5: to keep
4: Gates,
5: a...
4: David Gates from Bread.
5: Yeah, I guess. Ozzy Osbourne.
4: Oh, no, wait a minute. He was reading her diary.
5: Yeah.
4: Ozzy
5: Osbourne found the diary of a madman and made a song out of it. But other than that, and I thought to myself, because it's that ego. Yeah. It's that ego. He wants to tell himself all these things, and wow, there's a lot to unpack.
4: I don't keep a diary. I just talk on the radio every day about my life.
5: Exactly.

0: Everything Central Illinois, here's your WAND forecast. Heading into late tonight, we're still tracking an isolated thunderstorm, but mainly northeast of I-74. Otherwise, most of us are drying out overnight, and we're getting back to partly cloudy skies tomorrow. Temperatures tonight only in the mid-70s, little relief from today's heat, but tomorrow a little bit less humid and less warm, with highs in the mid-80s. I'm meteorologist Olivia Colon.
1: I'm Stephanie Officer. Seattle shaken by a deadly shooting at a food festival Sunday as the manhunt for a third suspect continues. Food vendors returned to the scene of the tragedy Monday to retrieve their belongings. ABC's Alex Stone spoke to these vendors.
2: It's really sad because you think that three innocent people aren't getting up with their families. That had nothing to do with this. They just came to enjoy a food festival with people, with friends.
3: I'm still shocked.
1: Seattle police say there were three shooters, including a suspect in custody and another who was fatally shot. Ariana Grande's legal team Monday filed a lawsuit against several John Does who she claims hacked digital accounts of producers and photographers she has worked with and turned around and sold the materials, including pictures and unreleased songs, on the dark web for a large profit. Grande claims, quote, unlawful and egregious theft, dissemination, and exploitation of unreleased content. No winner in Monday's Powerball jackpot. The next drawing is Wednesday, a prize of $663 million. This is ABC News.
4: Hi, this is Gordon Deal. Tuesday on This Morning, America's First News. The newest member of the Senate is getting a crash course in D.C. politics and faces a competitive primary next month. Hear the emotional roller coaster for Darlene Graham, sister of late Senator Lindsey Graham. Also, what do prenups say about being cheated on with an AI chatbot? And the new number considered the gateway to wealth. Tuesday on This Morning, America's First News.
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4: Roller Coaster for Darlene Graham, sister of late Senator Lindsey Graham. Also, what do prenups say about being cheated on with an AI chatbot? And the new number considered the gateway to

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7: We are Red Eye Radio. He's Eric Carly, and I'm Gary McNamara. So you asked a question. If you could just not have all this bureaucracy and just give money to people in New York City saying, okay, we want a certain age, you know, a certain income here. If you have a certain income, you can get this voucher to go to any grocery store.
8: Yeah.
7: You can get $100, you know, whatever. A week, a month, whatever. I'm just throwing out a figure. Why wouldn't you do that instead of what Mondani is doing? And the reason you're doing it is you believe that the people that vote for you are idiots.
8: Yeah.
7: And you're trying to sell the fact that a communist society and communist industry can bring you lower prices,
8: yep.
7: And you're hiding the fact that it does not bring lower prices. It brings higher prices. It's just somebody else has to pay for it. And that's the important note. Mondami does not – learn this about communists. They actually don't care about the people.
8: Well, because what I mentioned, my approach, and it's not, by the way, something I believe in. I don't think you should be just handing out more money. But that approach is what? It would be a benefit – to a certain group of people. They don't care about benefiting the people.
7: Right.
8: They're trying to demonstrate that they can control things and it will be better.
7: Right. And it's not. It's
8: not
7: lie.
8: Going to benefit anyone.
7: It's the socialist communist lie.
8: Yes.
7: Because just give them the money and let them go to their

0: Central Illinois, here's your WAND forecast. Heading into late tonight, we're still tracking an isolated thunderstorm, but mainly northeast of I-74. Otherwise, most of us are drying out overnight, and we're getting back to partly cloudy skies tomorrow. Temperatures tonight only in the mid-70s, little relief from today's heat, but tomorrow a little bit less humid and less warm, with highs in the mid-80s. I'm meteorologist Olivia Colon.
1: ABC News, I'm Stephanie Officer. A judge in Los Angeles has ruled there is enough evidence to put singer David, real name David Burke, on trial for the death and dismemberment of 14-year-old Celeste Rivas Hernandez. LA District Attorney Nathan Hochman.
2: Mr. Burke now is eligible for death penalty. The death penalty considerations are now being weighed.
1: Burke has pleaded not guilty. His attorneys say there is insufficient evidence for murder. At least one tornado in the Midwest Monday. More than 500,000 customers lost power in Illinois, Wisconsin, and Indiana. ABC News meteorologist Danny Beckstrom.
3: Strong storms in the mid-Atlantic by morning and drenching downpours bringing flood concerns to the I-95 corridor by midday. Flood watches posted in Philly and New York City, with this slow-moving storm keeping heavy rain in play Wednesday as well. The other big story is the dangerous heat in the center of the country. Millions under heat alerts, cities like Memphis. That heat holds into at least Wednesday.
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4: From ABC News, I'm Stephanie Officer. Seattle rattled by the deadly shooting at a food festival Sunday and the ongoing manhunt for another suspect. ABC's Alex Stone is in Seattle.
5: Kai Chan, a U.S. Marine veteran. He was selling items at the food festival and says his Marine training kicked in to move people to safety.
6: You were in the Marine Corps.
7: Yes.
6: You know the sound of gunfire.
7: Yes.
6: Did you know what it was right away?
7: Yes. Everybody just started running and screaming, so you just go in and make sure everybody's good.
5: Police arresting one 15-year-old at the scene and saying a second suspect was killed during the shootout.
4: The King County Medical Examiner's Office has identified the victims. They are 56-year-old Ashley Whitehead and 44-year-old Carlos Israel Sanchez Villalba. Brian Koberger pleaded guilty last year to the murder of four University of Idaho students. But according to new court documents, he wants to withdraw his guilty plea and reopen the case. ABC News legal analyst Brian Buckmeyer.
8: A defendant has to be able to do these things, take a plea knowingly, voluntarily, and intelligently. And if they do so, so long as there's no other outside influence, you can't take back the plea. The criminal justice system loves finality. And so making this argument, unless there's something very bizarre and very strange, I don't see Brian Koberger taking back or being able to take back this plea.
4: Senator Mitch McConnell is continuing physical therapy and is not cleared to return to the Senate after falling last month, according to the Congressional Office of the Attending Physician. Her family confirms artist Betty Saar, whose work reflected Black identity, culture, and spirituality, died Sunday morning in Los Angeles at 99. Saar reclaimed Jim Crow-era memorabilia as powerful totems of Black liberation. Barack and Michelle Obama are bringing stars together who have not shared the screen in almost 30 years. Netflix announced Monday Whoopi Goldberg and Jennifer Lewis, who last appeared together in 1999's Jackie's Back, will join Vanessa Williams and Vivica A. Fox for the comedy Women Like Us. You're listening to ABC News.
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11: Central Illinois, here's your WAND forecast. Heading into late tonight, we're still tracking an isolated thunderstorm, but mainly northeast of I-74. Otherwise, most of us are drying out overnight, and we're getting back to partly cloudy skies tomorrow. Temperatures tonight only in the mid-70s, little relief from today's heat, but tomorrow a little bit less humid and less warm with highs in the mid-80s. I'm meteorologist Olivia Colon.
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20: 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Gary McNamara and Eric Harley talk about everything from politics to social issues and news of the day. Whether you're up late or you're just starting your day, welcome to the show. 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
21: All across America, we are Red Eye Radio. He is Eric Harley and I'm Gary McNamara. Hi. Oh, I saw that story that the CEO of Cracker Barrel is going to be gone in August.
22: Yeah, she's going to be out as of August 10th. I think that's a little bit of a delayed response by the company, if you ask me. You know, the whole rebranding thing. This is a problem. You know, I read someone wrote this line or quoted someone in one of the stories about it. That basically said that the brand doesn't come from what the executives want. It comes from what the customers believe.
21: Yeah.
22: So the perception by the customers is what matters. So before you would ever approach rebranding anything, you would look at it and say, do we have a problem here? Because traffic is one is the problem right now. People aren't going to Cracker Barrel in the same numbers they were, and they're trying to get that back up. They've, as the CEO, outgoing CEO, she posted, you know, we've been able to cut some costs, but basically, you know, we're trying to work on getting the traffic, basically, I'm paraphrasing, back up to where it used to be. But if traffic had been diminishing before you did a brand change, then you've got a few things you would want to explore. But the big question is, why? Why are people not going if that had been the case? If when it's this, hey, I've got an idea inside the boardroom and your numbers are pretty solid. In the restaurant industry, man, it's really fickle. It really is. People don't want you. The customer doesn't want you to move their cheese. Don't change the brand of cheese you use. Don't change this. Don't change that. Now, you can add certain things in a sit-down restaurant, in a casual sit-down restaurant like that. You can add certain things to the menu. It gets real tricky when you take things off of the menu because you start getting complaints. Oh, we don't have that anymore. Oh, really? And, you know, those are things you have to deal with in the restaurant industry. But when it comes to people not showing up anymore, you have to get right to it and answer the question as to why. And making this brand change, you know, to take out basically the mascot. And the response was, yeah, it looked old fashioned. That was by design. And you had people, that was the intent. You wanted it to look old fashioned.
0: That was the brand.
22: You had rocking chairs for sale, still do, on the front porch.
0: Yeah.
22: You had people waiting in line to eat.
0: You had the little store in front with everything that you do not need to survive in life.
22: Right. No.
0: Every knickknack,
22: 12-foot candy bar.
0: Right.
22: I mean, they had everything. Actually bought shampoo in there. Truth story. I mean, it was everything. You could buy. I bought two or three vinyl albums in that store. I bought, trying to think. I don't know how many greeting cards. And as you're waiting or on your way out the door, as you're going maybe to check out or after you check out, you decide, oh, wait a minute, I want to look around. The next thing you know, you spent another $150. It's a great business model because you have this little boutique retail thing that really thrives on the emotion of nostalgia, you know? And then you have the restaurant thing, which is kind of the same thing. It's country cooking and the whole thing. We all know what it is.
0: If I was in the, for example, that type, what I call more comfort retail.
22: Yeah, right.
0: You know, where you go, I mean, you're going to eat, but there's you're very comfortable there. Yeah. And I think about the fear I would have if I owned a place like that was successful. And you're always saying, how do we get more growth? How do we get more growth? Well, I would be scared to death to completely change as they were attempting to do the decor of it to make it more modern. Because I understanding that in the business that I'm in, and understanding as a customer, because I'm thinking of this one restaurant that I go to occasionally here in Dallas for breakfast, or outside of Dallas for breakfast. It's in a Victorian home. They got a beautiful porch and everything else.
22: Mm-hmm.
0: You know, and they serve, you know, basic, it's coffee. I always have the, you know, egg McMuffin sandwich, and they have a little bowl of fruit.
22: Mm-hmm.
0: And it's perfect because it's not, you know, for me, it's perfect. It's filling, not too high carb, whatever. Then they basically have sandwiches and stuff for lunch, but they're closed like by 2 or 3 in the afternoon.
22: Mm-hmm.
0: And I view that and say, you can't do major changes there. That is a brand. It's a beautiful Victorian home. You can go and you can, you know, eat on the porch and whatever, or go inside. And they have the place where whenever I go there with a couple of my friends, we're always like, they got couches available. Go, go, go, go, go. Get the couch. Get the chair.
22: Mm-hmm.
0: I mean, the familiar furnishings, the way that everything is set up, you know exactly what you're getting every single time, and you want that repetition every single time. I've been going there for about 4 years now, and there's nothing to me that says change.
22: Right.
0: You know, and so I look at Cracker Barrel the same way. Beer.
21: And I think you brought up one of the greatest points about beer, the whole Bud Light thing with Dylan Mulvaney, that

0: Nothing Central Illinois, here's your WAND forecast. Heading into late tonight, we're still tracking an isolated thunderstorm, but mainly northeast of I-74. Otherwise, most of us are drying out overnight, and we're getting back to partly cloudy skies tomorrow. Temperatures tonight only in the mid-70s, little relief from today's heat, but tomorrow a little bit less humid and less warm, with highs in the mid-80s. I'm meteorologist Olivia Colon.
1: ABC News, I'm Stephanie Officer. Tomorrow marks 5 months since the war with Iran started, and today, while on his way to Michigan, President Trump said he's in no rush to reach another ceasefire deal. The Strait of Hormuz is pretty much closed to maritime traffic, and there are threats to ships in the alternate route, the Red Sea.
2: I have a lot of patience. I have plenty of time. Plenty of time. Their whole shoreline's wiped out. The Strait is in very good shape. And we're talking right now. You know, they wanted to talk.
1: A spokesman for Iran's foreign ministry says they have not asked to resume talks. In Seattle, the King County Medical Examiner's Office has identified the victims of Sunday's shooting at a food festival. They are 56-year-old Ashley Whitehead and 44-year-old Carlos Israel Sanchez Villalaba. Officials say the third person who died is one of the suspects, 19-year-old Junior C. Nico Semo. A 15-year-old is in custody. Police are still searching for a third suspect. This is ABC News.
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0: community members, friends and relatives, teachers and coaches, faith leaders, and other important adults in your kids' lives can be your eyes, ears, and a supportive influence when you're not around, reinforcing your messages with your kids and alerting you to warning signs of underage drinking or other substance use. So talk with your kids about these issues and involve the members of your community to help keep your kids safe, because when you talk, they hear you.
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0: It's Chris Bullock from the Capital Media Group. Time for another edition of Talking Business Over Coffee. Today, my guest is Lori Pullen. Lori, you are with the annual Artisan Market.
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4: We are Red Eye Radio. 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
5: Since we were talking about Dr. Fauci, still the... We did it once this morning already, but still that, if you just waking up right now, the Babylon Bee headline, Fauci starting to think that maybe keeping a daily perjury diary was a bad idea.
6: It's one thing if you're keeping a technical diary, like this happened today, even if you're just saying, I was interviewed on ABC, I was interviewed here... You know, I think it went well. I think I was able to get my message, the right message across or something like that, right? That I understand. But this was all fed by ego, his own adoration for himself.
5: Wow.

0: Central Illinois, here's your WAND forecast. Heading into late tonight, we're still tracking an isolated thunderstorm, but mainly northeast of I-74. Otherwise, most of us are drying out overnight, and we're getting back to partly cloudy skies tomorrow. Temperatures tonight only in the mid-70s, little relief from today's heat, but tomorrow a little bit less humid and less warm, with highs in the mid-80s. I'm meteorologist Olivia Colon.
1: ABC News, I'm Stephanie Officer. A judge in Los Angeles has ruled there is enough evidence to put singer David, real name David Burke, on trial for the death and dismemberment of 14-year-old Celeste Rivas Hernandez. LA District Attorney Nathan Hochman.
2: Mr. Burke now is eligible for death penalty. The death penalty considerations are now being weighed.
1: Burke has pleaded not guilty. His attorneys say there is insufficient evidence for murder. At least one tornado in the Midwest Monday. More than 500,000 customers lost power in Illinois, Wisconsin, and Indiana. ABC News meteorologist Danny Beckstrom.
3: Strong storms in the mid-Atlantic by morning and drenching downpours bringing flood concerns to the I-95 corridor by midday. Flood watches posted in Philly and New York City, with this slow-moving storm keeping heavy rain in play Wednesday as well. The other big story is the dangerous heat in the center of the country. Millions under heat alerts, cities like Memphis. That heat holds into at least Wednesday.
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0: Central Illinois, here's your WAND forecast. Heading into late tonight, we're still tracking an isolated thunderstorm, but mainly northeast of I-74. Otherwise, most of us are drying out overnight, and we're getting back to partly cloudy skies tomorrow. Temperatures tonight only in the mid-70s, little relief from today's heat, but tomorrow a little bit less humid and less warm, with highs in the mid-80s. I'm meteorologist Olivia Colon.
1: ABC News, I'm Sherry Preston. Some rough weather in the Midwest, including a reported tornado.
2: A line of severe storms slamming the Midwest. AccuWeather Storm Chaser is tracking a twister near Appleton, Wisconsin. Multiple cars buried under twisted sheet metal. The National Weather Service estimating it was an EF2, packing winds of at least 111 miles per hour.
1: ABC Sophie Flay, those storms now moving into the east. A strong earthquake registering magnitude 7.1, shaking southern Japan today. A tsunami advisory issued, but no reports of unusual activity at any of Japan's nuclear power plants. French authorities ordering another 4,000 people to evacuate along the Atlantic coast as returning heat threatens firefighters' efforts to contain wildfires. Elsewhere in France, 54-year-old Zinedine Zidane, arguably France's greatest player ever, has been hired to coach the men's national soccer team. And today marks the beginning of the sixth month in the war with Iran. This is ABC News.
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0: said, once the squirrel entered the field of play, now they had to take action.
1: Yes.
0: It was cool while the squirrel was hanging out on the third base line by Buck Britton there, the coach. Mm-hmm. And I guess he was eating some of those seeds. I didn't actually see the squirrel eat the seeds. He ate the seeds.
1: Went to town.
0: That's impressive. So he got a free meal. He got great seats, but then just pushed it too far when he went down the right field line and got on the field of play.
1: And probably shelter. Probably a night in jail last night. So shelter.
0: True.
1: Some more food.
0: Yeah.
1: Good deal.
0: That's not a bad thing. Not a bad way to see a game.
1: Note to self.
0: Too funny.
1: Gordon, Kentucky Fried Chicken is finger-licking good, but we'll see if the Colonel's personal stuff will pop your wallet as well. Yes, a collection of personal artifacts from the real Colonel Harlan Sanders will go up for auction today in Shelbyville, Kentucky. Now, a disclaimer, the auction does not include any buckets of chicken. You have to go to a KFC for that. But there is plenty of good stuff inside. They include Sanders' signature bow tie, handwritten recipes, letters from U.S. presidents, even keys to some 20 American cities. The auction runs through the end of the month.
0: Wow. Yeah. I could see, like, Kentucky residents be interested in this. Mm-hmm. I'm not sure, like, everybody else.
1: You don't think so?
0: I don't know. Yeah, I guess I have my doubts.
1: KFC's popular.
0: I know.
1: Don't sleep on it.
0: No. Okay, fair. I just think it's... Let's just say the majority of merch, I think, will go to local Kentucky residents who have a tie in probably some way to Shelbyville or something like that.
1: Got to get you a bucket, though.
0: But no bucket?
1: No, it's sold separately.
0: Well, you show up in person for the auction. You're not going to get a bucket?
1: You would think.
0: Come on. Thanks, Dom. 13 minutes now in front of the hour. On This Morning, America's First News.
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0: Thanks for being with us. Welcome into Tuesday. Getting set to travel this summer? The Points Guy has a list of essentials to pack so you can better protect your trips and peace of mind when you're on vacation. Number one, passports. Absolutely critical when traveling abroad, even to Canada. One expert goes so far as to say store it in a radio frequency identification blocking wallet in your backpack. Another keeps her passport in a hidden compartment in a backpack. Another note on passports, be sure to print out a copy of the informational page and any visas in the passport just in case. You might keep the printed copies in your bag and photographs of them on your phone as well. Number two, backup credit cards. One expert likes to have one in his passport holder and several in his primary wallet, but there are also two backup wallets with cards kept separate from luggage at all times, so there's always a card to use. And number three, global entry card. Got to have it. Did you know that you can be denied access to global entry lanes if you don't have your physical card on you? Some airports, especially those at Canadian border crossings, will demand to see your physical card. 8 minutes now in front of the hour on This Morning. Once again, here's Nicole Murray.
10: And now, the three big things you need to know. Number one.
11: Iran and Oman have hosted discussions regarding reopening the Strait of Hormuz as the vital waterway remains a main issue in the war. This comes as the U.S. and Iran have halted attacks for the last 3 days. New Hampshire Congresswoman Maggie Goodlander doubting if the Iran war is worth it.
12: We're in a situation in which the president has created a crisis for the global energy economy, for hardworking people here at home who are feeling the pain of this war every day.
11: Qatar and Pakistan are trying to bridge the gap between the U.S. and Iran.
10: Number two.
11: Seattle police say they are searching for a third shooter that was allegedly involved in a gunfight that killed three people and wounded five others, including a toddler. Assistant Chief of Investigations Nicole Powell.
13: At this point, we believe this could be gang-related. There were two groups firing in the area near the armory during the Bight of Seattle. We believe two of the individuals were associates with each other.
11: A 15-year-old has been detained and charged with first-degree assault. The other alleged 19-year-old shooter died at the scene.
10: Number three.
11: Record-setting wildfires continue to burn out of control across areas of France and Spain. The French president said the blazes are the country's toughest situation since World War II. The fires in France have burned more than 285,000 acres. A 7.1 magnitude earthquake has struck southern Japan this morning. Officials say a tsunami advisory has been issued. Republican Ohio Governor Mike DeWine told ABC News that the Trump administration's plan to ramp up arrests and deportations of Haitian migrants is a mistake.
14: We've seen Springfield really come back in the last few years. One of the reasons they've come back is because of the Haitians who came there to work. They filled jobs that were not being filled. They've opened businesses. They've bought homes and rehabbed them. They've been a real force for good in the community.
11: More than 300,000 people from Haiti are set to lose temporary protected status today. A University of Georgia study says that 74% of people find ghosting to be more painful than being dumped.
0: Wow.
11: Yes. Just absolutely.
0: Just cut off communications altogether.
11: Right. No explanation. Yeah. No reason why it didn't work.
0: Right.
11: My mom always used to say, if you're old enough to date, you got to be old enough to end it with someone.
0: Oh, Mom.
11: I know. So wise.
0: Nicely played, Mom. 6 minutes in front of the hour.
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0: Thanks for joining us. A frantic rescue unfolded at a Santa Cruz beach in California when a child was swept into a powerful tsunami-like waves, prompting a teenage lifeguard to dive into the life-threatening surf. Fox News says the lifeguard, whom witnesses said carried out one of the most heroic rescues they'd ever seen, was identified as just a 16-year-old high school student. His name is Ryder. The young child Ryder rescued is believed to be about 10 years old. Video capturing the terrifying rescue shows multiple beachgoers, along with a second lifeguard, trying to enter the water. Many appear to be quickly overwhelmed as the massive waves engulfed everyone. Wave after wave, though, Ryder appeared to strategically gulp air before ducking beneath each crashing breaker and then emerge each time, still gripping tightly to the child. The lifeguard ultimately pulled the boy to shore. He was evaluated by paramedics. For Nicole Murray and Dom Savino, I'm Gordon Deal. Thanks for listening to This Morning, America's First News.

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3: What it looks like in the Chicago area after strong storms pummeled the region, leaving a trail of damage. A twister reported in the Appleton, Wisconsin area. ABC's Sophie Flay with that.
5: The tornado carving a path.

0: path of destruction through the area. The city of Menasha taking a direct hit, prompting the mayor to declare a local state of disaster.
1: I headed down to the basement with my kitty, and when I come up, it's like a war zone here.
0: The view from above shows roofs ripped from homes and businesses destroyed. Down on the ground, cars crushed under debris.
2: Those storms now headed across Ohio to the East Coast. A magnitude 7.1 earthquake registered in southern Japan. Reports of shaking. A tsunami advisory issued. No reports of problems at any of Japan's nuclear power plants. Another 4,000 people have been evacuated along France's Atlantic coast. As the heat picks up, so do those massive wildfires. Today marks the start of the sixth month in the war with Iran, and President Trump will meet with Israeli Prime Minister Benjamin Netanyahu at the White House today to talk about it. Ceasefire talks said to be moving forward. Here's ABC's Karen Wan, Washington.
3: Iran publicly denies any direct talks are happening. Regional officials tell the Associated Press mediators from Qatar and Pakistan are making significant progress, although the critical Strait of Hormuz, through which 20% of the world's oil flows, is still shut down. American drivers are paying the price. During his visit to Michigan yesterday, the midterm elections fast approaching, Trump insisted the economy is strong.
2: An anxious time for hundreds of thousands of Haitian immigrants losing their temporary protected status to stay in the U.S.
4: I'm not feeling good.
2: Springfield, Ohio, Pastor Reginald says his community is scared and frightened about the prospect of returning to Haiti. This is ABC News.
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6: Good evening, Central Illinois. Here's your WAND forecast. Heading into late tonight, we're still tracking an isolated thunderstorm, but mainly northeast of I-74. Otherwise, most of us are drying out overnight, and we're getting back to partly cloudy skies tomorrow. Temperatures tonight only in the mid-70s, little relief from today's heat, but tomorrow a little bit less humid and less warm, with highs in the mid-80s. I'm meteorologist Olivia Colon.
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Good morning, Sarah Smurs in all week long for Will Stevenson as he is on vacation. A lot of stuff coming up today. We'll replay the CEO Chamber of Commerce, Mike Murphy.

0: at about 5:40. And a lot more. ABC News, I'm Sherry Preston. Strong storms battering parts of the Midwest, including Menasha, Wisconsin.
1: I just wanted some rain, Lord, not this.
2: It was intense. A lot of noise.
0: Their town taking a direct hit by a tornado, at least four more touching down in Illinois. Southern Japan rattled by a 7.1 magnitude earthquake. Japanese broadcaster NHK saying there are injuries at a shopping mall where the roof collapsed. It's been 5 months since the president first ordered attacks on Iran. For now, the latest pause in fighting holding. Javed Ali is a former senior director of counterterrorism at the National Security Council.
3: We're looking at the potential for perhaps a diplomatic breakthrough. But again, if talks break down, if the Iranians start to try to impose costs on the U.S., then we're going to go back to the fighting we've seen the past couple of weeks.
0: President Trump welcomes Israel's prime minister and Ukraine's president to Washington today. This afternoon, he will attend the funeral for Senator Lindsey Graham. This is ABC News.
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8: WTAX News Time, 5:33. A close call for a pilot in Southern California who had to make an emergency landing on the beach. The pilot and a 16-year-old nephew on board, they lost engine power a few minutes after takeoff. After clearing Mayday, they made a smooth landing on the sand in Huntington Beach. The pilot, Mike Bremner.
9: When that happens, we run by memory a very quick check to see if we can get the engine restarted. Not a lot much different than in your car. Pump the accelerator, check the ignition.
8: Major new bridge linking Canada and the U.S. opened Monday to trucks, cars, and other vehicles. The years-long multi-billion-dollar project built by Canada links Detroit and Windsor, Ontario, and is named for the hockey legend born in Canada and played professionally for the Red Wings, Wayne State University professor Kevin Kettles.
10: I would describe today as a day of relief because this has been a long time coming from when the agreement was first signed through all the hoops and hurdles that we've gone through in order to get this bridge finally built.
8: It's the Gordie Howe Bridge. Singer Ariana Grande suing dozens of hackers for leaking her previously unreleased music and personal information for profit. She says years of cyber scams and attacks led to her personal data and content being posted on the dark web for significant sums of money. ABC's Hannah Batah has more.
11: The lawsuit claims the unnamed suspects hacked into various personal digital accounts of photographers and producers who have worked closely with Grande, leading to the unlawful and egregious theft, dissemination, and exploitation of unreleased content. The lawsuit filed in Los Angeles names John Doe 1 and John Doe's 2 through 100 as defendants, accusing them of invasion of privacy and violating a California data theft law.
8: There's a change atop the Illinois Municipal League. CEO Brad Cole says 12 years is just about enough.
12: I committed to 10 years and was hopeful that it would have a good

0: 10 years of progress and growth and effectiveness in all the different things we do, our advocacy work, both legal and legislative. And in the last couple of years, I realized I thought that we had done everything that we set out to do and that it was time for me to have a change and also time for the organization to have a change.
1: Brad Cole says mandates from Springfield and Washington disappoint him. The high notes, however, are the simple things.
0: The most rewarding

0: lot every day, and I feel good about that.
1: After this year, Cole will retire to be succeeded by Rockford Mayor Tom McNamara. The state will be tracking the deaths of firefighters under new law sponsored by State Representative Nabila Syed.
2: The Office of the State Fire Marshal has to receive, track, and record all reported firefighter deaths, after which the office publishes an annual report concerning that information.
1: All fire departments must now report the cause and manner of death for firefighters, including any deaths resulting from suicide and various types of cancer. If you ask Mike Murphy, he'll tell you he's living the dream.
3: I know this might sound corny to some, but I just wake up every day wanting to make sure everyone has the opportunities that I did. Our members are tremendous. I know how hard it is. I say the most important thing our members do is put the key in the door and open up every day, because it's not only give the people of our community an opportunity for their services, more importantly, it gives all their employees an opportunity to have a job.
1: Head of the Springfield Chamber of Commerce visited the WTAX Morning News Watch to promote the fall job fair, August 25th, 4 to 6 at the Crown Plaza. I'm Dave Dahl on your number one for breaking news in the Capital City News Talk 93.9 and AM 1240 WTAX. 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
4: Thank you so much, Dave Dahl. I appreciate it.
1: You're welcome.
4: Well,
1: I appreciate you.
4: Oh, thank you. Thank you. Day two of hanging out while Will is on vacation. Well, WalletHub's ranking of the best and worst states for healthcare has just come out for 2026. They rated each state on 44 key metrics related to cost, accessibility, and outcomes. New Hampshire tops the list as the best for the second year, while Alaska is the worst.
1: Wow.
4: I know. And then we're somewhere in the middle.
1: Well, we could aspire.
4: That's right. There's always next year.
1: That too.
4: For sure.
5: 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Here's your WTAX Weather on the Nines forecast.
6: Much calmer weather on the way after the storms in action we had yesterday. Temperatures hit those mid-80s, about 10 degrees cooler than what it was yesterday. Some heat advisory still in a place to our south, but most of the area here is just underneath those limits. It will be cooling off the rest of the day with winds out of the north. With that WAND weather forecast, I'm meteorologist Nick Patrick.
4: Thank you, Nick Patrick. It is 77 and the sun's slowly rising here in the capital city. You can also get more weather at our weather page at capitalcitynow.com.
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13: 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New data from the U.S. Department of Agriculture suggests U.S. cattle herd has stopped shrinking. That signals perhaps the beginning of what could be an expansionary phase of the cattle cycle. Cattle and calves totaled 94.2 million head on July 1. That was up from 94 million a year ago, according to the July cattle report that the USDA offered on Friday. It is an increase, but only 0.2%. Now, beef cows fell 28.5 million head. That's down 1% from last year. Number of heifers weighing more than 500 pounds grew about 1% to 14.7 million. That's a signal that producers may have begun holding back some heifers and building the cow herd. Rich Nelson, chief strategist at Allendale, said the net message is there's a very, very light expansion going on.

0: In the market yesterday, stocks on Wall Street drifted to a mixed close as oil prices fell after the U.S. and Iran paused their attacks, work resuming on restarting negotiations to end the war. The S&P rose less than a tenth of a percent after spending much of the day bouncing between small gains and losses. The Dow rose a half percent and the NASDAQ fell two tenths. I'm Jeff Danley on the Cromwell Ag Radio Network.
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4: 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Sarah Smurs with you while Will Stevenson is out. For this topic A, we are going to replay Mike Murphy's interview from yesterday that I did with him. Here is that. News Talk 93.9 and AM 1240 WTAX. Sarah Smurs in for Will Stevenson. 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Give Justin a call at 494-0013. I'm here this morning with Mike Murphy, CEO of the Greater Springfield Chamber of Commerce. Good morning, sir. How are you?
5: I'm doing great, Sarah. What a pleasant surprise this morning. Not that I don't enjoy being in here with Will, but, you know, when I was on my way in and I heard you were filling in for him while he's on vacation, I thought that would be great. We don't get a chat. We chat a lot, but not on the air that much.
4: And so, I know.
5: Yeah, so...
4: So where should we start? What's going on with the Chamber of Commerce?
5: Oh, well, we've been definitely busy. This is we just got done with our two-day corporate cup, which is our golf outing, which was great. It was sold out. We sold that out almost immediately once
4: nice.
5: We started. Yeah, so we've been blessed there. It was great. We had great weather, too. It
4: yep.
5: wasn't, you know, overly hot, and it might have sprinkled for about 2 minutes, and so... What more could you ask for? And so everyone had a great time, and we had an amazing score shot by the team from BOS that they won it, but they had four excellent, excellent golfers. But,
4: oh, wow.
5: So it was a great day, but now we got the next thing coming up is our job fair. And this is important not only for people who out there needing a job and maybe thinking about changing their career path or whatever, but also for employers. If you're interested in having a booth out there, I think early bird goes till I think Wednesday or something like that. Call Melissa at the chamber to book your spot. But if you're looking for a job, it's going to be August 25th from 4 to 6. Our fall job fair is just our traditional, what we call it, just for because in the spring we have a youth job fair, but in the fall we only have it for the traditional, and it's from 4 to 6 at the Crown Plaza. And so come out and check out and see if there's a great job there and an amazing opportunity for you.
4: Absolutely. I know that the Chamber puts on so many great events. One of my favorite ones, Shoes, Brews, and Biz.
5: Well, I think you're not alone there. It's become, you know, I think our premier event, other than our gala. Our gala in the in January, February is always a major event. But the Shoes, Brews, and Biz, it's definitely the most fun event we have, where we typically have 8 restaurants out there giving a sample of their horseshoe. And we even have some dessert horseshoes out there, so, you know, something new. And then we have our local microbreweries and some wineries out there giving a taste of them. And then we have a couple beer trucks there, too. So you never run out of opportunity to have some adult beverages. And then we have 50 of our booths available for our members to kind of interact with the people there, to let them know what they're doing. And then also you get to go through Dick Levi's car collection.
4: I know.
5: Yeah, and so
4: it's so great.
5: It's just a fun event, and we give you a ride back to your car when it's over in a golf cart. I get to do that. That's my shift. I end and give people a ride out to the parking lot, because out of the airport sometimes you have to park a little bit of ways to get into the event, because we will have over 850 people go through Shoes, Brews, and Biz this year.
4: That's incredible. Yeah. That is incredible. So I am with Mike Murphy, CEO of the Greater Springfield Chamber of Commerce. And, you know, you don't have to be the CEO. You don't have to do everything that you're doing. What inspires you?
5: Well, Sarah, I've been blessed. You know, when I was growing up, I had no idea I was going to be able to do the things I've been able to, you know. We were talking off air about Charlie Parker's and yep. Some amazing things there, being able to be on national TV on the Thomas's Breakfast Battle and win that with your support, by the way, because all these radio stations got behind me and got the word out, and that's how we ended up winning. It was just you guys being willing to talk about it all the time, and then being a state representative and now being the president of the chamber. I know this might sound corny to some, but, you know, I just wake up every day wanting to make sure everyone has the opportunities that I did. And, you know, our members are tremendous. I know how hard it is. I say the most important thing our members do is put the key in the door and open up every day, because it's not only give the people of our community an opportunity for their services. More importantly, it gives all their employees an opportunity to have a job. And when I was on vacation recently, I was reading an article and it was a quote, many people have said it different ways, but the difference between a person who's destitute and successful is a job.
4: Mm.
5: When you come down to basics like that. So the reason I go to work every day is try however I can to make sure that we have a strong business economy here in Central Illinois to provide jobs.
4: The one and only Mike Murphy, CEO of the Greater Springfield Chamber of Commerce. How can they get more information about the Chamber of Commerce?
5: Well, go to www.gscc.org, and that's our website. And you will see our chamber calendar of events. You can see our staff. You have my phone number if you want to call me direct or anybody else, and just check it out.
4: All right. Thank you so much for coming in today.
5: Sarah, thank you.
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7: Temperatures will be significantly cooler today. Still on the warmer side. We're talking mid-80s here for the afternoon. Upper 80s in a couple of spots. Feels like temperatures in the 90s, but definitely better than yesterday. With winds out of the north, we'll continue to see those dew points drop throughout the day. Muggy feels should leave us. We'll be in the low 60s tonight. comfortable temperatures Wednesday. With that WAND weather forecast, I'm meteorologist Nick Patrick.
4: Thank you, Nick Patrick. It is 76 degrees and clear in the capital city.

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13: A Better Life with Dr. Sanjay Gupta.
14: I read this interesting story the other day, which was written by a colleague of mine, about why so-called, quote, admin nights are the new book club for busy adults. Now, I learned this is a term coined by journalist Chris Collin, who wrote about this life hack in the Wall Street Journal. An admin night is when people come together for a night, a fun night, while holding one another accountable to an assignment. The ones usually considered back burner tasks, the ones that you've been putting off. The person you choose to do an admin night with matters a lot because that's your accountability partner. That's what one person told us. 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
18: I'm Nicole Murray with Your Money Now. The FAA says that seats on hundreds of Boeing 737 MAX jets registered in the U.S. may require inspections in case they were incorrectly installed and need to be fixed. If not corrected, the seats could injure passengers and crew members during an emergency landing or block the aisle and slow an evacuation. Oil prices have dropped this morning by more than 2% after a pause in fighting between the U.S. and Iran held for a third straight day. West Texas Intermediate at $80 a barrel, Brent at $86. SpaceX has now erased more than $1.2 trillion in market cap since its high price of $225.64 in June. The amount lost is almost exactly the value of Elon Musk's other company, Tesla, whose shares just fell to near one-year lows. Yesterday, SpaceX fell for the 13th session out of the last 16, shedding more than 1%. Futures are mixed after an Asia chip stock sell-off. Dow futures up by more than 100 points. That's Your Money Now.
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0: 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Here's your WTAX Weather on the Nines forecast.
19: Much calmer weather on the way after the storms in action we had yesterday. Temperatures hit those mid-80s, about 10 degrees cooler than what it was yesterday. Some heat advisory still in a place to our south, but most of the area here is just underneath those limits. It will be cooling off the rest of the day with winds out of the north. That WAND weather forecast, I'm meteorologist Nick Patrick.
17: Thank you, Nick Patrick. It is 76 and clear in the capital city. More news, sports, and weather. And Dave Dahl coming up in the 6 o'clock hour, which is on the way. Also, those KC and the Sunshine Band tickets are up for grabs. That's right. They are coming to the UIS Performing Arts Center Friday, September 25th. 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
20: From ABC News, I'm Sherry Preston. Strong storms pummeling the Midwest. A tornado touched down in the Appleton, Wisconsin area. Kathy Zink lives there.
21: The garage, lots of damage, but my little house is pretty much intact. Thank God.
20: That is flash flooding and high winds make traveling by air difficult.
22: The severe weather bringing air travel to a halt. Chicago's O'Hare seeing delays of 6 hours. More than 1,600 flights canceled nationwide. The storm system now pushing east after a separate round of storms already pounded parts of New Jersey and Pennsylvania.
20: ABC's Sophie Flay. As the U.S.-Israel war with Iran enters its sixth month today, Israeli Prime Minister Benjamin Netanyahu visits the White House. Former Senior Director for Counterterrorism terrorism at the National Security Council, Javed Ali.
1: This may be an opportunity for President Trump to make sure that he and Prime Minister Netanyahu are on the same page, because we've seen over the past several months where the Israel and the United States have not been on the same page.

0: There has been a lull in the fighting as diplomats try to iron out a more permanent ceasefire arrangement. After Netanyahu's visit, President Trump sits down with Ukrainian President Zelensky. And then this afternoon, the president will be at a memorial service for South Carolina Senator Lindsey Graham at the National Cathedral in Washington. A surprise move from Brian Koberger, the man who pleaded guilty to killing four University of Idaho college students.
1: Koberger, who had no known connection to the victims, admitted to the killings, though he never provided a motive. Now, in a handwritten petition, Koberger is asking for the case to go to trial because he claims he was convinced to falsely confess by coercion, disinformation, false promises, and the withholding of exculpatory discovery.
0: ABC's Hannah Pataa. Damage, it's believed, some people trapped at a shopping mall in southern Japan following a 6.8 magnitude earthquake that rattled buildings. 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
2: Man, I love this place. I've been surfing here since I was a kid. Now, seeing my grandson out on the water, it means everything to me. 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
0: Another 4,000 people evacuated from their homes in Central Europe in the midst of those wicked wildfires that have been burning amid another heat wave. ABC's Marcus Moore is there.
4: From southwest France to the outskirts of Madrid, firefighters wrestling with massive infernos as temperatures soar. At least one person dead amid Spain's largest outbreak of fires in recent history. The fire is forcing one of Europe's biggest evacuations since World War II.
0: Hundreds of thousands evacuated their homes. Kentucky Fried Chicken lovers have a rare opportunity today to buy a little piece of history in Louisville, Kentucky. ABC's Peter Haralambo says dozens of items belonging to Colonel Harlan David Sanders are up for auction.
5: Colonel Sanders has been the face of the fast food giant for decades.
6: Hey, look at there. Didn't I tell you it was finger licking good?
5: And now the public has a chance to buy a piece of his fried chicken empire. Among the items for sale include some of the pressure cookers Sanders used to refine his frying technique, his iconic bow tie and suspenders, the butcher block and stove from his kitchen, and a planner believed to contain a list of his secret 11 herbs and spices. The auction is set to begin Tuesday evening, and online bidding has already begun. Peter Haralambos, ABC News.
0: Johnson & Johnson now says it has agreed to pay an estimated $5.5 billion to settle tens of thousands of lawsuits connected to its talc products. The claims say talc led to cases of ovarian cancer. The company stopped using it 6 years ago. Sherry Preston, ABC News.
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8: 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Cloudy today, high in the mid to upper 80s, and a heat index in the 90s. 77 now. Good morning. This is Dave Dahl in the WPAX Wild Thrift and Sniff News Center. The rough weather in the Midwest Monday included a reported tornado.
1: Storms also hammering the Chicago area, triggering flash flooding and leaving a trail of damage.
9: It's like some huge dinosaur just stomped on everything.
1: Buildings ripped open, debris scattered across streets. 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
8: ABC's Sophie Flay. Springfield police say they had a busy weekend with extra officers on the street, evenings and overnights on the weekends. Late Saturday and early Sunday, police made what a news release describes as proactive stops, seizing 9 guns and arresting 8 people over a 7-hour period. The news release adds that none of the people accused of gun crimes live in Springfield rather Peoria, Decatur, Jacksonville, and other places. It's been said that what separates the destitute from the successful is a job. Maybe you can find one or find a new employee at the Greater Springfield Chamber of Commerce Fall Job Fair. President and CEO Mike Murphy talked it up on the WTAX Morning News Watch.
10: And this is important not only for people who are out there needing a job and maybe thinking about changing their career path or whatever, but also for employers. If you're interested in having a booth out there, I think early bird goes till Wednesday or something like that. Call Melissa at the chamber to book your spot. But if you're looking for a job, it's going to be August 25th from 4 to 6.
8: That's at the Crown Plaza. A new state law will help sexual assault survivors when they first interact with police. The law requires law enforcement to tell survivors they can request to be interviewed by an officer of their sex or gender. It also states police should inform survivors they can have a support person with them during the interview.
11: The duty to inform does not apply to preliminary investigations at the crime scene, in the emergency department, at an approved pediatric healthcare facility, or under extenuant circumstances.
8: State Senator Mary Edley Allen is a sponsor of the bill, which passed unanimously in both chambers. Retirement's in order for Brad Cole. That story coming up, WTAX News Time 607.
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8: WTAX News Time 609. 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They're a cut above the rest. WAND-TV meteorologist Nick Patrick says cloudy, high in the mid to upper 80s, heat index in the 90s. Tonight, clear and less humid, low in the 60s. Tomorrow, sunny, high in the low to mid 80s. Thursday, mostly sunny, high in the mid 80s. Friday, light rain, high in the low 80s. Saturday, chance of showers, high in the low 80s. Sunday, scattered thunderstorms, high in the low 80s. Again for Tuesday, July 28th, cloudy, high in the mid to upper 80s, and the heat index in the 90s. 77 now. CEO of the Illinois Municipal League is retiring. Brad Cole says the 12 years on the job have brought few surprises.
14: I've been, I think, disappointed in a few things coming out of our state and federal governments, pushing more down on local governments and not being as supportive or as big of a partner as perhaps I would think they should be. But at the same time, there really are so many success stories, and some of them are small success stories, but they're big for that community.
8: Cole came into the job from the mayor's office in Carbondale. Succeeding him will be another mayor, Rockford's Tom McNamara. The bill allowing a school district to send a homeless student to a hotel is now law. State Senator Corina Villa is the sponsor.
15: These are people that are working hard every single day, and once in a while, they're down on their luck. If I would have been able to say on their worst day, why don't you go and get a motel room tonight? That would have made the difference for this family and for so many others here in the state of Illinois.
8: Sponsors said this is critical as students struggle to get to school when they don't know where they'll sleep. The excitement's building for back to school.
16: We have a community back to school event this Thursday from 4:30 to 7:00. at the Steele Sports Park.
8: 3,000 backpacks with school supplies are ready to give to kids. District 186 Superintendent Terrence Jordan says it takes a lot of people to make it go.
16: We work with the mayor's office, and we have just all kinds of vendors and activities available for our families.
8: Jordan told the WTAX Morning News Watch last year's event was at the district headquarters, and it got crowded quickly. He says Shields contacted the district to offer to host the event. It's this Thursday from 4:30 to 7. I'm Dave Dahl on your number one for breaking news in the capital city, News Talk 93.9 and AM 1240 WTAX. 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
17: Thank you so much, Dave Dahl.
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17: We're in the Ebolt Supply Studio. Got nuts coming up. More news, sports, and weather, and we'll replay District 186 Terrence Jordan's interview. But first, it's time for the Ag Report.
18: Good morning. I'm Jeff Alley on the Cromwell Ag Radio Network. Corn and soybean condition ratings declined last week, according to the USDA. Corn is 74% silking and 25% of the crop in the dough stage. 63% of the crop rated good to excellent. 80% of soybeans are blooming, 47% setting pods, and 63% of the crop rated in good to excellent condition. For spring wheat, 92% it is headed and 53%, only 53%, rated good to excellent. U.S. winter wheat, 81% harvested. Now let's look at the condition of individual states for corn. Illinois is at 59% good to excellent, down from 60 last week. Indiana's at 63. Iowa's having a great year. 80% of their crop is good or excellent. Kansas dropped 10 points last week from 64 down to 54% of the crop. Kentucky fell 5 points. Michigan fell 7 points. Minnesota fell 3 points. Nebraska fell 5 points. The condition of the crop is at 63%. A week ago, 67. Last year, 73. Again, 25% of the crop is in the dough stage nationwide. For soybeans, Illinois crop at 57% good to excellent, down 2 points. Iowa dropped a point at 78. Indiana, 63. Ohio, only 57% of the crop good to excellent. I'm Jeff Nally.
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13: Much calmer weather on the way after the storms in action we had yesterday. Temperatures hit those mid-80s, about 10 degrees cooler than what it was yesterday. Some heat advisory still in a place to our south, but most of the area here is just underneath those limits. It will be cooling off the rest of the day with winds out of the north. With that WAND weather forecast, I'm meteorologist Nick Patrick.
12: Thank you, Nick. It is 76 and sunny in the capital city. Time for a check of sports. Chicago Bears quarterback Caleb Williams appeared on the Up and Adams show with Kay Adams on Monday ahead of training camp and detailed the expanded confidence he has in Ben Johnson's offense going into the 2026 season. Chicago Bears quarterback Caleb Williams delivered a confident message heading into 2026 training camp, declaring that the Bears offense will be even more exciting under head coach Ben Johnson's system in year two. Quote, it's going to be really exciting. It's going to be really fun to watch. It's going to be more entertaining than last year. Hopefully not as much of a heart race, Caleb Williams said. It's going to be more entertaining throughout the whole game and what we're going to bring to the table. Monday was Matthew Stafford's first practice of training camp as part of his modified schedule. Rams head coach Sean McVay said the quarterback looked sharp, distributed the ball really well, and played with timing and rhythm. In St. Louis Cardinals news, the Cards beat the Cubs yesterday 7-3. They play again today at 6:45 p.m. from Busch Stadium. And that's your sports on News Talk 93.9 and AM 1240 WTAX.
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12: That's right. It's time for What's Trending. Well, Dave Dahl, headline, majority of Americans don't know their own net worth.
15: Wow.
12: Yeah. 3 in 4 Americans can't estimate their net worth without checking their account. According to a new survey, it finds that while most know how much they have in their checking account, they're unsure about how much they're worth overall. A quarter have never calculated their net worth, and only 23% regularly track it.
15: I think for many people, it'd be too depressing to do.
12: Yes. Yes, that is true. Yes.
15: Why do I want to hear bad news? Why would I want to open a bad report card?
12: That's true. That's true. Good point. Good point.
15: Among the stories, bottom of the hour, oil prices on the way down. And that's not all.
16: A final count on World Cup counterfeits. I'm Jim Ryan, ABC News. The story is coming up.
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0: 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Here's your WTAX Weather on the Nines forecast.
1: Temperatures will be significantly cooler today, still on the warmer side. We're talking mid-80s here for the afternoon, upper 80s in a couple of spots. Feels like temperatures in the 90s, but definitely better than yesterday. With winds out of the north, we'll continue to see those dew points drop throughout the day. Muggy feels should leave us. We'll be in the low 60s tonight. Comfortable temperatures Wednesday. With a WAND weather forecast, I'm meteorologist Nick Patrick.
2: Thank you, Nick Patrick. It is 76 and sunny in the capital city. 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
3: I'm Dave Dahl in the WTAX Wild Thrift and Sniff News Center. Despite messaging out of Iran, President Trump said Monday there are very friendly negotiations with the regime. Oil prices were down. There was a pause in fighting between the U.S. and Tehran. Mixed reaction from analysts. Matt Smith is the lead oil analyst at Kepler.
4: While we saw the inflation numbers pulling back for July here, everything that is happening over the last couple of weeks and is going to continue forward here is going to be supportive for diesel prices, it would seem, and higher inflation.
3: Supreme Court last month concluded it was legal for the Trump administration to follow through with an order it had been trying to enact for more than a year, ending temporary protected status, TPS, for large groups of migrants. The deadline would be Monday. The particular order applied to Haitians and Syrians. There are about 300,000 of these people who've been living legally under the status for years now. ABC's Armando Garcia covers immigration.
5: If they're not eligible for other forms of relief, then yes, they could literally be finding themselves today out of a job, at least legally able to hold a job, and suddenly deportable.
3: How confident are you that commemorative World Cup jersey came from a licensed company?
6: With the championship series in the rearview mirror, Customs and Border Protection has finished tallying up the counterfeit FIFA-related merchandise seized before, during, and after the North American matches. Customs agents intercepted 445,000 items, from soccer balls to umbrellas. The most commonly counterfeited item, according to CBP, Lionel Messi's number 10 Argentina jersey.
3: That's ABC's Jim Ryan. In the case of the killings of four Idaho college students, Brian Koberger, after pleading guilty to murders, proclaims his innocence.
7: Koberger, who had no known connection to the victims, admitted to the killings, though he never provided a motive. Now, in a handwritten petition, Koberger is asking for the case to go to trial.
3: That's ABC's Hannah Bataha. More of the top stories, WTAX News Time, 6:30.
8: ABC News, I'm Sherry Preston. The sun's coming up on a mess for a lot of people after storms blasted part of the Midwest.
9: I headed down to the basement with my kitty. And when I come up, it's like a war zone
8: that
9: here.
8: That person in Wisconsin after a reported tornado near Appleton. Several more touching down in Illinois. The Northeast could deal with flooding later today. President Trump this morning meets with the president of Ukraine and then the prime minister of Israel 5 months to the day after the start of the war with Iran. Last year, Brian Koberger stood before a judge admitting that he

0: He stabbed four University of Idaho students to death.
1: Are you pleading guilty freely and voluntarily?
2: Yes.
0: But now he claims that confession was coerced. He's trying to withdraw the plea and go to trial. French officials ordering the evacuations of another 4,000 people from tourist sites along the Atlantic coast with wildfires closing in. Damage and injuries reported in Japan after a strong 7.1 magnitude quake. This is ABC News.
3: WTAX News Time, 6:31. One mayor succeeds another. That story after a break.
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3: WTAX News Time, 6:35. You might say Brad Cole has 1,294 bosses. That's the number of cities, towns, and villages in Illinois. And Cole is about to retire as CEO of the Illinois Municipal League. That can sometimes mean 1,294 competing voices.
13: It's hard sometimes to get everybody in agreement, but I can tell you that the local officials we work with are committed to their communities, and that's really the bottom line. And we see them come together when there are attacks on local government, when there's mandates and preemptions of local authority.
3: Cole was mayor of Carbondale. Succeeding him will be another mayor, Tom McNamara of Rockford.
13: I think he brings some good experience. Their board was very interested in having a mayor like myself at the top of the organization to speak with that background and that experience, whether that's to the General Assembly or the Congress or just to each other.
3: Cole said his retirement is effective in January. Greater Springfield Chamber of Commerce Fall Job Fair is August 25th at the Crown Plaza. Chamber President and CEO Mike Murphy says you can't forget about Shoes, Brews, and Biz. That's October 15th at the LRS Hangar.
2: It's definitely the most fun event we have, where we typically have 8 restaurants out there giving a sample of their horseshoe. We even have some dessert horseshoes out there, so it's something new. And then we have our local microbreweries and some wineries out there giving a taste of them. And then we have a couple

0: 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Shields Sports Park is the perfect place.
1: I'm so happy that this is our second year doing it. Last year we did it at our district office, but Shields reached out to us and said these are the kind of events that they want to have to give back to the community. So we worked with Shields and we toured the facility. It's an amazing facility, and we're just excited to be able to host this event there.
0: Jordan's ready with 3,000 backpacks and school supplies, plus free food and a vendor fair. 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I'm Dave Dahl on your number one for breaking news in the Capital City, News Talk 93.9 and AM 1240 WTAX. 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
2: Thank you so much, Dave Dahl. You know, Dave Dahl, dating may be a personal experience, but a new survey of Gen Z and millennial daters across the country find their best friends are a big influence on their love lives.
0: Is that so?
2: That is so. Nearly half of women and a third of men polled asked friends for advice before even replying to a dating app match. More than half of women share screenshots of dating chats with their besties for them to analyze. And one in four men do the same. Yeah. Sign of the times, I guess. I didn't do that when I was dating. That's for sure.
0: Well, you probably didn't have a screenshot of anything either.
2: Exactly. That wasn't available. I wonder if I would have done it if... Good question.
3: 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Here's your WTAX Weather on the Nines forecast.
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4: Much calmer weather on the way after the storms in action we had yesterday. Temperatures hit those mid-80s, about 10 degrees cooler than what it was yesterday. Some heat advisory still in a place to our south, but most of the area here is just underneath those limits. It will be cooling off the rest of the day with winds out of the north. With that WAND weather forecast, I'm meteorologist Nick Patrick.
2: Thank you, Nick Patrick. It is 76 and fair in the capital city. More news, sports, and weather on the way.
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2: 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Sarah Smurs in for Will Stevenson. For Topic A, we are going to replay the Terrence Jordan District 186 interview. Here that is. News Talk 93.9 and AM 1240 WTAX. Sarah Smurs in for Will Stevenson. It's time for Topic A at 6:41. I am with Dr. Terrence Jordan of District 186. Good morning, sir.
11: Good morning.
2: How are you?
11: I'm doing well. How are you?
2: I'm doing all right, thank you. I know you had an event you wanted to talk about. Is that correct?
11: Yes, we have a community back-to-school event this Thursday from 4:30 to 7 at the Shields Sports Park.
2: Oh, great. Great. I was just there this weekend. My son was playing basketball there. That is a great

0: place.
1: It is. It's a great facility. And I'm so happy that, you know, this is our second year doing it. Last year we did it at our district office. But Shields reached out to us and said these are the kind of events that they want to have to give back to the community. So we worked with Shields and we toured the facility. It's an amazing facility. And we're just excited to be able to host this event there.
0: That's fantastic. So what kind of things can we look forward to this weekend?
1: Well, we have about 3,000 backpacks full of school supplies that we'll be giving away to kids of all ages. We have food, we have treats, we have games. We have 90 resources for families, over 90 resources for families. We have different organizations that are coming to set up and provide different resources for families, ranging from mental health support to finances, food, everything. It's going to be a great event. We work with the mayor's office, and we have just all kinds of vendors and activities available for our families.
0: That's fantastic. And how can people get more information?
1: They can go to our website at SpringfieldSchoolDistrict186.org, SPS186.org, to find out more information about the event. It's open to the whole community. It just goes to show that when our community comes together for a great cause, what we are able to do. We work with the Faith Coalition, the mayor's office, the city of Springfield, Springfield Clinic, Teamsters, Molina, One in a Million, Inc. We just all came together. We wanted to host one big community event, and we were able to pull it off. We're so excited about it.
0: That's fantastic. And they can get more information that way. Well, thank you so much, Dr. Terrence Jordan from District 186. Have a great day.
1: You do the same. Thank you.
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3: Temperatures will be significantly cooler today. Still on the warmer side. We're talking mid-80s here for the afternoon. Upper 80s in a couple of spots. Feels like temperatures in the 90s, but definitely better than yesterday. With winds out of the north, we'll continue to see those dew points drop throughout the day. Muggy feels should leave us. We'll be in the low 60s tonight. Comfortable temperatures Wednesday. With that WAND weather forecast, I'm meteorologist Nick Patrick.
0: Thank you, Nick Patrick. It is 76 and sunny in the capital city. And it's time for a check of sports. Chicago Bears quarterback Caleb Williams appeared on Up and Adams show with Kay Adams on Monday ahead of training camp and detailed the expanded confidence he has in Ben Johnson's offense going into the 2026 season. Chicago Bears quarterback Caleb Williams delivered a confident message heading into 2026 training camp, declaring that the Bears offense will be even more exciting under head coach Ben Johnson's system in year two. Monday was Matthew Stafford's first practice of training camp as part of his modified schedule. Rams head coach Sean McVay said the quarterback looked sharp, distributed the ball really well, and played with timing and rhythm. Two of the throws that drew the biggest cheers from the crowd were passes to wide receiver Puka Nacua, including a one-handed catch in the middle of the field in traffic. With Stafford practicing and taking the first team reps, quarterback Stetson Bennett IV took most of the second team reps. McVay said rookie quarterback Ty Simpson came in and did a nice job with the one set that he did have. In St. Louis Cardinals news, the Cards beat the Cubs yesterday 7-3. They play again today at 6:45 p.m. from Busch Stadium. That's your sports on News Talk 93.9 and AM 1240 WTAX.
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16: This is Dave Dahl in the WTAX Wild Thrift and Sniff News Center. Among the top stories at the top of the hour, storms in the Chicago area triggering flash flooding and leaving a trail of damage.
17: Weather bringing air travel to a halt. Chicago's O'Hare seeing delays of 6 hours. More than 1,600 flights canceled nationwide. The storm system now pushing east after a separate round of storms already pounded parts of New Jersey and Pennsylvania.
16: That's ABC's Sophie Flay. There was also storm damage in southeast Wisconsin. That story and more news comes your way at 7 o'clock. 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
19: 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It's crazy. 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But he said there won't be anything AI won't be able to do better than humans apart from being human. 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
0: Murray with your money now. Boeing reported a bigger than expected loss for the second quarter as the aircraft manufacturer's long delayed Air Force One program weighed down on results. Boeing took a $280 million loss on the program to deliver two 747s that will serve as the next generation Air Force One aircraft to the U.S. government. The company said it still expects the first delivery in 2028. President Trump told reporters that the U.S. has collected more than $13 billion from the sale of Venezuelan oil. The U.S. seized control of Venezuelan oil ports after capturing former President Nicolas Maduro in a military raid on January 3rd. Secretary of State Marco Rubio told Congress in June that the oil sales are audited by KPMG. Anthropic CEO Dario Amodei has published a blog clarifying that his company has never advocated for a ban on open weights models. A coalition of tech companies, including NVIDIA and Microsoft, released a letter last week urging policymakers to avoid premature restrictions. Futures are still mixed. That's your money now.
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22: 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Here's your WTAX weather on the 9's forecast.
23: Much calmer weather on the way after the storms in action we had yesterday. Temperatures hit those mid-80s, about 10 degrees cooler than what it was yesterday. Some heat advisory still in a place to our south, but most of the area here is just underneath those limits. It will be cooling off the rest of the day with winds out of the north. With that WAND weather forecast, I'm meteorologist Nick Patrick.
24: Thank you, Nick Patrick. It is 76 and sunny in the capital city. We are coming up on the 7 o'clock hour. I will give away Casey and the Sunshine Band tickets to someone. Maybe you. I don't know. Also, Ron Homan from Sojourn Shelter Services is coming in and stopping by. We will check in with Ron around 7:40.
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25: From ABC News, I'm Sherry Preston. Today marks the start of the sixth month of the war between the U.S. and Iran, and it was another night without military escalation. Mediators continued talking about a wider ceasefire. Here's ABC's Rachel Scott at the White House.
26: The president decided to hold off on further military escalation to pursue this path of diplomacy, and that came after the president had a meeting here at the White House with Vice President J.D. Vance, top military advisors. In this meeting, sources tell me that the vice president, along with the chairman of the Joint Chiefs, Dan Kane, did raise some concerns about an escalation, among them the impact that would have on the diminishing stockpile of munitions, including air defense interceptors, which of course are meant to protect our troops and our allies in the region.
25: The largest evacuation since World War II is underway in France amid wildfires that have also led to hundreds of thousands fleeing their homes in Spain. ABC's Marcus Moore is near Madrid.
27: This is really an unprecedented moment for people here in Spain. Officials saying the Avila fire, which has been burning west of Madrid, is the largest fire ever recorded here in the country. We're talking about more than 135,000 acres have burned at the start of this week.
25: Damage across Wisconsin and Illinois following strong storms and a tornado that touched down in the Appleton, Wisconsin area. Lots of damage, no reports of injuries, though storms today moving further east. Singer Ariana Grande is suing dozens of hackers for leaking new music and her personal information for profit on the dark web.
17: The lawsuit claims the unnamed suspects hacked into various personal digital accounts of photographers and producers who have worked closely with Grande, leading to the unlawful and egregious theft, dissemination, and exploitation of unreleased content.
25: ABC's Hannah Pataugh, Brian Koberger, who pleaded guilty to murdering four Idaho college students, now says he wants a trial. This is ABC News.
2: If that'll be $84.52.
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4: Another plea for help from Today host Savannah Guthrie, whose mother has been missing from her home in Tucson for nearly 6 months.
5: Help us bring this situation to an end.
6: Investigators are still trying to trace the items worn by the masked man on Nancy Guthrie's doorstep. The mask, gloves, backpack, and holster. And they're testing a hair and mixed DNA sample found in her home. The sheriff says the analysis of DNA and digital evidence has been underway for the past 6 months and is a time-intensive process.
4: ABC's Aaron Katursky. Hundreds of thousands of Haitians losing their temporary legal status to remain in the U.S. as the Supreme Court sided with the Trump administration on kicking them out. Even Republicans like Ohio's Mike DeWine, the governor, says he's dismayed because of cities like Springfield, home to many who have fled violence and poverty in Haiti.
7: We've seen Springfield really come back in the last few years. One of the reasons they've come back is because of the Haitians who came there to work. They filled jobs that were not being filled. They've opened businesses. They've bought homes and rehabbed them. They've been a real force for good in the community.
4: LeBron James joining the Philadelphia 76ers, but ESPN is reporting he will be residing in New York City and keeping his apartment there during the NBA season. They say he'll commute daily from the city to Philadelphia, possibly using a helicopter. The drive from New York to Philly is usually about 2 hours, depending on traffic. Sherry Preston, ABC News.
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9: 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Cloudy skies today with the high in the mid to upper 80s and the heat index in the 90s, 77 now. Good morning. I'm Dave Dahl in the WTAX Wild Thrift and Sniff News Center. Storms hammered the Chicago area Monday, triggering flash flooding and leaving a trail of damage. ABC's Sophie Flay has more.
10: The severe weather bringing air travel to a halt. Chicago's O'Hare seeing delays of 6 hours. More than 1,600 flights canceled nationwide. The storm system now pushing east after a separate round of storms already pounded parts of New Jersey and Pennsylvania.
9: Seeing damage, southeast Wisconsin. A new state law will help sexual assault survivors when they first interact with police. Law requires law enforcement to tell survivors they can ask to be interviewed by an officer of their sex or gender. It also says police should inform survivors they can have a support person with them during questioning.
11: The duty to inform does not apply to preliminary investigations at the crime scene, in the emergency department, at an approved pediatric healthcare facility, or under extenuant circumstances.
9: State Senator Mary Edley Allen is a sponsor of the bill, which passed unanimously in both chambers. The bill allowing a school district to send a homeless student to a hotel is now law. State Senator Karina Villa is the sponsor.
12: These are people that are working hard every single day, and once in a while, they're down on their luck. If I would have been able to say on their worst day, why don't you go and get a motel room tonight? That would have made the difference for this family and for so many others here in the state of Illinois.
9: Sponsors said this is critical as students struggle to get to school when they don't know where they're going to sleep. The state will keep track of the deaths of firefighters under a new law sponsored by State Representative Nabila Syed.
13: The Office of the State Fire Marshal has to receive, track, and record all reported firefighter deaths, after which the office publishes an annual report concerning that information.
9: All fire departments must now report the cause and manner of death for firefighters, including any deaths resulting from suicide, various types of cancer. Retirement time for Brad Cole. Story after a break, WTAX News Time 7:07.
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9: 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Cloudy skies today, high in the mid to upper 80s, heat index in the 90s. Tonight, clear and less humid, low in the 60s. Next couple of days, sunshine, high tomorrow and Thursday in the low to mid 80s. Friday, light rain, high in the low 80s. And the weekend, chance of showers Saturday and scattered thunderstorms Sunday, high both days in the low 80s. Recapping for Tuesday, July 28th, cloudy, high in the mid to upper 80s and the heat index in the 90s, 77 now. There's a change atop the Illinois Municipal League. CEO Brad Cole says 12 years is just about enough.
21: I committed to 10 years and was hopeful that it would have a good 10 years of progress and growth and effectiveness and all the different things we do, our advocacy work, both legal and legislative. And in the last couple of years, I realized I thought that we had done everything that we set out to do and that it was time for me to have a change and also time for the organization to have a change.
9: Cole says mandates from Springfield and Washington disappoint him. The high notes, however, are the simple things.
21: The most rewarding part that I have seen is the relationships with people that are just trying to work hard, help their community, volunteer their time, and want to make a difference for their hometown or for wherever they just moved to. And we see that a lot every day, and I feel good about that.
9: After this year, Cole will retire to be succeeded by Rockford Mayor Tom McNamara. The pop-up party season is here. Springfield police say out-of-towners can expect a zero-tolerance policy. A news release says additional officers are deployed on the weekends, particularly evenings and overnights. Late Saturday and early Sunday, officers made 8 arrests over a 7-hour period, taking 9 firearms off the streets. News release says none of those facing a gun charge is from Springfield, rather Peoria, Decatur, Jacksonville, and other places. If you ask Mike Murphy, he'll tell you he's living the dream.
22: I know this might sound corny to some, but I just wake up every day wanting to make sure everyone has the opportunities that I did. Our members are tremendous. I know how hard it is. I say the most important thing our members do is put the key in the door and open up every day. Because it's not only give the people of our community an opportunity for their services, more importantly, it gives all their employees an opportunity to have a job.
9: The head of the Greater Springfield Chamber of Commerce visited the WTAX Morning News Watch to promote the fall job fair, August 25th, from 4 to 6 at the Crown Plaza. I'm Dave Dahl, on your number one for breaking news in the capital city, News Talk 93.9 and AM 1240 WTAX. 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
23: Thank you so much, Dave Dahl. I appreciate it.
9: You're welcome. I appreciate you.
0: Aw, thanks. Well, I tell you what, some health advice from the 90s has stood the test of time. Doctors saying many everyday habits from that era are still backed by strong evidence.
9: Oh?
0: True. Recommendations like eating more fruits and vegetables, staying active, avoiding smoking, keeping vaccinations current, and maintaining strong social connections.
9: What's 90s about that?
0: I mean, I don't know. Good question. 90s. 30 years ago, it was the 90s. Oh, my goodness. But not all 90s wellness trends aged so well. And we know the pitfalls of extreme dieting, the danger of opioids, and that no pain, no gain isn't the best strategy for long-term fitness.
9: I see.
0: Yes. So take care of yourself, but avoid the extreme dieting and other bad things. Note to self.
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4: 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Here's your WTAX Weather on the Nines forecast.
5: Temperatures will be significantly cooler today, still on the warmer side. We're talking mid-80s here for the afternoon, upper 80s in a couple of spots. Feels like temperatures in the 90s, but definitely better than yesterday. With winds out of the north, we'll continue to see those dew points drop throughout the day. Muggy feels should leave us. We'll be in the low 60s tonight. Comfortable temperatures Wednesday. With that WAND weather forecast, I'm meteorologist Nick Patrick.
6: Thank you, Nick Patrick. It is 77 and sunny in the capital city, and it's time for a check of sports. Chicago Bears quarterback Caleb Williams appeared on the Up and Adams show with Kay Adams on Monday ahead of training camp and detailed the expanded confidence he has in Ben Johnson's offense going into the 2026 season. Chicago Bears quarterback Caleb Williams delivered a confident message heading into 2026 training camp, declaring that the Bears offense will be even more exciting under head coach Ben Johnson's system in year two. Quote, it's going to be really exciting. It's going to be really fun to watch. It's going to be more entertaining than last year. Hopefully not as much of a heart race. It's going to be more entertaining throughout the whole game and what we're going to bring to the table. Monday was Matthew Stafford's first practice of training camp as part of his modified schedule. Rams head coach Sean McVay said the quarterback looked sharp, distributed the ball really well, played with timing and rhythm. Two of the throws that drew the biggest cheers from the crowd were passes to wide receiver Puka Nacua, including a one-handed catch in the middle of the field in traffic. With Stafford practicing and taking the first team reps, quarterback Stetson Bennett IV took most of the second team reps. McVay said rookie quarterback Ty Simpson came in and did a nice job with the one set he did have. And in St. Louis Cardinals news, the Cards beat the Cubs yesterday 7-3. They play again today at 6:45 p.m. from Busch Stadium. And that's your sports on News Talk 93.9 and AM 1240 WTAX.

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2: That's right. It's time for What's Trending on News Talk 93.9 and AM 1240 WTAX. Listen to this one, Dave Dahl. An 83-year-old Utah hiker has been rescued after spending about 36 hours lost in a remote area of Grand Canyon National Park. How scary.
3: I can imagine that.
2: Yeah, no kidding. Gerald Ginn was found about 2.5 miles from where he was last seen after a search team used a cell phone signal and a helicopter to locate him. Rescuers hiked in to reach him and carried him through rugged terrain on a stretcher to safety, where he was treated by medical personnel before being released. What a situation.
3: Wow.
2: Yeah, crazy. I would be so scared if I got lost out in the Grand Canyon National Park.
3: How old is he?
2: 83.
3: Wow. He was hiking alone?
2: It's inferred.
3: Scary.
2: Yeah, very scary stuff.
3: More remembrances of the late U.S. Senator Lindsey Graham. And there will be a change at the Illinois Municipal League. A new CEO is coming in. These stories and more are coming your way in 6 minutes.
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2: I'm Nicole Murray with Your Money Now. Oil prices are lower this morning by at least 1% after a pause in fighting between the U.S. and Iran held, raising hopes for a de-escalation in the Middle East conflict that has upended energy supplies. West Texas Intermediate up to $81 a barrel, Brent at $87. June's Federal Open Market Committee meeting ended with a much shorter statement from the Federal Reserve, with Chairman Kevin Warsh not giving a forecast on the outlook for rates. FedWatch predicts that the odds of a rate hike have increased to around 38%. That's up from 16% last week. Similarly, another Kalshi contract asking when the next Fed hike will be shows a 68% chance of one taking place this year. Johnson & Johnson said it will pay an estimated $5.5 billion to resolve tens of thousands of lawsuits alleging its baby powder and other talc products caused ovarian cancer. J&J said the settlement covers about 76,000 claims. Futures are mixed as strong earnings bolster the market. Dow futures are up by more than 300 points. That's Your Money Now.
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5: Much calmer weather on the way after the storms in action we had yesterday. Temperatures hit those mid-80s, about 10 degrees cooler than what it was yesterday. Some heat advisory still in a place to our south, but most of the area here is just underneath those limits. It will be cooling off the rest of the day with winds out of the north. With that WAND weather forecast, I'm meteorologist Nick Patrick.
1: Thank you, Nick Patrick. It is 76 and sunny in the capital city.
6: On the agenda at the White House this morning, first President Trump meets with Ukrainian President Volodymyr Zelensky. Then, 5 months to the day since the president launched the war with Iran, President Trump meets with Israeli Prime Minister Benjamin Netanyahu. Washington also says goodbye today to a longtime senator.
7: Today, the late Senator Lindsey Graham, who pushed for war against Iran, returns to the Capitol one last time, where he'll be recognized with a special ceremony in the rotunda, followed by a funeral at the National Cathedral. President Trump will be among the speakers.
6: ABC's Karen Hua in D.C. Hundreds of thousands of people already evacuated in France and Spain as wildfires burn, and now another 4,000 evacuations have been ordered in tourist areas along France's Atlantic coast. Some serious damage in parts of Wisconsin and Illinois after tornadoes touched down, over 350,000 power outages across four states. This is ABC News.
8: WTAX News Time, 7:31. This is Dave Dahl in the WTAX Wild Thrift and Sniff News Center. President Trump was in Michigan this past weekend, where a new bridge linking Canada and the U.S. is opening, to talk about the economy. The Trump administration had threatened to block the opening for months as part of a long-standing trade dispute, and last week added new taxes to many Canadian products, ABC's Elizabeth Schulze has more.
9: This was a speech to his supporters trying to make the case that his policies are working at a time that we see in poll after poll. Americans say that this economy is not working with them, that they are not better off financially than they were before the president took office, and that his economic approval ratings are near an all-time low.
8: More on that new bridge between Detroit and Windsor, Ontario. It's named for hockey great Gordie Howe, who was born in Canada and played much of his career for the Detroit Red Wings. Wayne State University professor Kevin Kettles.
10: I would describe today as a day of relief because this has been a long time coming from when the agreement was first signed through all the hoops and hurdles that we've gone through in order to get this bridge finally built.
8: Close call for a pilot in Southern California who was forced to make an emergency landing on the beach. The pilot and his 16-year-old nephew were on board when they lost engine power a few minutes after takeoff. After declaring mayday, they made a smooth landing on the sand in Huntington Beach.
11: When that happens, we run by memory a very quick check to see if we can get the engine restarted. Not a lot much different than in your car. Pump the accelerator, check the ignition.
8: France is not the only place in Europe where there are wildfires. In Spain, there's a massive evacuation, too, as fires ravage large swaths of land. ABC News foreign correspondent Marcus Moore is in Madrid.
12: We were at a shelter, so some shelters have been set up for displaced families. And we talked to a number of people who said that they got these messages on their phones last week, telling them they needed to evacuate. And they also described how police went down through their neighborhoods door to door, trying to get people out right away. So that initial evacuation, by all accounts, was quite fast for a lot of people.
8: Singer Ariana Grande is suing dozens of hackers for leaking her previously unreleased music and personal information for profit. She says years of cyber scams and attacks led to her personal data and content being posted on the dark web for significant sums of money. More from ABC's Hannah Batah.
13: The lawsuit claims the unnamed suspects hacked into various personal digital accounts of photographers and producers who have worked closely with Grande, leading to the unlawful and egregious theft, dissemination, and exploitation of unreleased content. The lawsuit filed in Los Angeles names John Doe 1 and John Doe's 2 through 100 as defendants, accusing them of invasion of privacy and violating a California data theft law.
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8: 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CEO of the Illinois Municipal League is retiring. Brad Cole says his 12 years on the job have brought few surprises.
18: I've been, I think, disappointed in a few things coming out of our state and federal governments, pushing more down on local governments and not being as supportive or as big of a partner as perhaps I would think they should be. But at the same time, there really are so many success stories, and some of them are small success stories, but they're big for that community.
8: Cole came to the job from the mayor's office in Carbondale. Succeeding him will be another mayor, Rockford's Tom McNamara. It's been said what separates the destitute from the successful is a job, and maybe you can find one or find a new employee at the Greater Springfield Chamber of Commerce Fall Job Fair. President and CEO Mike Murphy talked it up on the WTAX Morning News Watch.
16: And this is important not only for people who are out there needing a job and maybe thinking about changing their career path or whatever, but also for employers. If you're interested in having a booth out there, I think early bird, not only for people who are out there needing a job and maybe thinking about changing their career path or whatever, but also for employers. If you're interested.

0: a headline. Ohio dad saved by smartwatch gifted to him by his daughters.
1: What?
0: Yes. A Cincinnati father's Apple Watch helped save his life after he collapsed outside his home while alone. The device automatically called 911 and when it detected a fall and he was unable to respond, allowing paramedics to reach him in time to treat the life-threatening blood clots. He credits the watch, a gift from his daughters, with helping save his life.
1: Wow.
0: I know. That's incredible. All from an Apple smartwatch.
1: It's super smart.
0: That's incredibly smart.
2: 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Here's your WTAX Weather on the Nines forecast.
3: Temperatures will be significantly cooler today. Still on the warmer side. We're talking mid-80s here for the afternoon. Upper 80s in a couple of spots. Feels like temperatures in the 90s, but definitely better than yesterday. With winds out of the north, we'll continue to see those dew points drop throughout the day. Muggy feels should leave us. We'll be in the low 60s tonight. Comfortable temperatures Wednesday. With that WAND weather forecast, I'm meteorologist Nick Patrick.
0: Thank you, Nick Patrick. It is 76 and sunny in the capital city. Coming up, we're checking in with Ron Homan of Sojourn Shelter and Services.
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0: 640 WTAX. My name is Sarah Smurs, in for Will Stevenson this week. All right, so Ron Homan, Sojourn Shelter Services, at a later time. But right now, so excited to welcome the cast from the Muni, the cast of Frozen. Welcome!
1: Woo!
0: Yay! So who have I got with me today?
2: I'm Billy Berg. I'm playing the role of Sven, the loyal reindeer.
0: Oh, fantastic. And who are you?
3: My name's Bree. I am playing Queen Iduna, which is Anna and Elsa's mother.
0: Awesome. And you are?
4: And I'm Patrick Regan. I'm playing King Agnar, who is Anna and Elsa's father.
0: Okay, fantastic. Now, I have seen the movie with my son multiple times, but it translates so well onto the stage, right?
4: Mm-hmm. Absolutely does.
0: Yeah, great. Mm-hmm. So if somebody hasn't seen the movie or hasn't seen the musical, what can they expect?
3: Definitely a lot of magic, fun, feel-good stories.
0: Disney, lots of songs.
3: Mm-hmm. Yeah.
4: Yeah, I mean, I was thinking about this morning. It's got a little bit of everything. I mean, a lot of comedic characters, a lot of laughs, but it's got a lot of heartfelt moments as well. It really kind of really make you reflect. So, I mean, whether you like a drama, whether you like a comedy, I mean, we really got everything going for it.
0: That's awesome. And Sven, what do you like about your character?
2: That I don't have to sing or talk. My voice is so wonderful. I've got the only role that doesn't sing or talk. So I do a lot of puppeteering, actually. So I've got a very elaborate costume, which is very hot, but it's going to put on a pretty cool little show.
0: Okay, fantastic. And what are the times of the shows, and how can people get tickets?
3: Yes, so you can get tickets on the Muni website. Make sure it is from the Muni website.
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3: 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Mm-hmm. And then shows are Friday, Saturday, Sunday, July 31st through August 1st.
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4: Yeah, 8:30 p.m. is the starting time. Yeah, doors open
3: at 7.
4: 7. Yeah.
0: 7. Okay, fantastic. And again, it's themuni.org.
3: Yes.
4: Yes.
0: Okay.
3: We have shows August 5th through August 8th. Wednesday's family night, and Thursday night is senior night.
0: Oh my gosh, you guys are going to be busy coming up, but in a good way, right?
4: Oh, absolutely. Yeah.
0: Absolutely. That's fantastic. Well, Patrick and Brianna.
3: Yes.
0: Mm-hmm. Yes, nailed it. And Billy, thank you so much for being with us today.
3: Thank you.
2: Thank you. Hope to see you out there.
5: 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Springfield's most accurate and dependable weather information. Here's your WTAX weather on the 9's forecast.
6: Temperatures will be significantly cooler today, still on the warmer side. We're talking mid-80s here for the afternoon, upper 80s in a couple of spots. Feels like temperatures in the 90s, but definitely better than yesterday. With winds out of the north, we'll continue to see those dew points drop throughout the day. Muggy feels should leave us. We'll be in the low 60s tonight. Comfortable temperatures Wednesday. With that WAND weather forecast, I'm meteorologist Nick Patrick.
0: Thank you, Nick Patrick. It is 76 and sunny in the capital city. It is time for a check of sports. If I can find it. Ah, yes, I found it. Fantastic. Chicago Bears quarterback Caleb Williams appeared on the Up and Adams show with Kay Adams on Monday ahead of training camp and detailed the expanded confidence he has in Ben Johnson's offense going into the 2026 season. Chicago Bears quarterback Caleb Williams delivered a confident message heading into the 2026 training camp, declaring that the Bears offense will be even more exciting under head coach Ben Johnson's system in year two. Monday was Matthew Stafford's first practice of training camp as part of his modified schedule. Rams head coach Sean McVay said the quarterback looked sharp, distributed the ball really well, and played with timing and rhythm. Two of the throws that drew the biggest cheers from the crowd were passes to wide receiver Puka Nacua, including a one-handed catch in the middle of the field of traffic. With Stafford practicing and taking the first-team reps, quarterback Stetson Bennett IV took most of the second-team reps. McVay said rookie quarterback Ty Simpson came in and did a nice job when one set that he did have. And in St. Louis Cardinals news, the Cards beat the Cubs yesterday 7-3. They play again today at 6:45 p.m. from Busch Stadium. And that's your sports on News Talk 93.9 and 1240 AM WTAX.
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2: 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Coming up at the top of the hour, angry weather in the Chicago area, including southeast Wisconsin. At least one tornado. Mike Murphy talks about possibly his favorite Chamber of Commerce event. 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
3: 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It is time for Tech Trends.
4: 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OpenAI CEO Sam Altman is in Washington this week to preview his company's next-generation artificial intelligence models to lawmakers. It comes just days after two of OpenAI's internal models hacked into a third-party website without the company knowing. Altman is also likely to face questions about recent Chinese AI models, one of which, Moonshot's Kimi K3, performs comparably to the most advanced American models on the market. NVIDIA, SpaceX, Microsoft, Dell, and Adobe are among the companies joining forces on the Open Secure AI Alliance. The group's goal is to develop and promote open-source AI cybersecurity tools, meaning any developer can modify the source code of the tool to suit their own specific use case. And Nike's latest pair of slides are heated. The Air Zoom Hyper Slides can run three levels of heat and vibration through your feet in 15-minute intervals. With Tech Trends, I'm Mike Dabosky, ABC News.
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11: I'm Nicole Murray with Your Money Now. 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Apple customers in the U.S. will soon be able to lease an iPhone for up to 2 years at a price starting at $17.99 per month. The program, called Upgrade, is a partnership with Klarna that will be offered at Apple's retail stores as well as its online stores. Shares of LVMH rose 2% this morning after the French luxury giant reported overnight second quarter sales growth broadly in line with analyst expectations. Sales rose 3% to roughly $22.2 billion. Investors are expected to scrutinize whether Shein can justify the $40 to $50 billion valuation it is seeking in a Hong Kong initial public offering after a prospectus filing showed slowing growth and a sharp decline in profitability. Revenue rose 8% to $41.8 billion in 2025. However, in the first quarter of this year, the fast fashion retailer swung to a $99 million loss. Futures are mixed as the chip sell-off continues. That's your money now.
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12: Much calmer weather on the way after the storms in action we had yesterday. Temperatures hit those mid-80s, about 10 degrees cooler than what it was yesterday. Some heat advisory still in place to our south, but most of the area here is just underneath those limits. It will be cooling off the rest of the day with winds out of the north. With that WAND weather forecast, I'm meteorologist Nick Patrick.
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3: From ABC News, I'm Sherry Preston. In about a half hour, a ceremony will begin in the Capitol Rotunda in honor of South Carolina Senator Lindsey Graham, who died unexpectedly a little over 2 weeks ago. ABC's Jay O'Brien has more from the location of Graham's first funeral in Washington.
13: The first of two funerals for the late Senator Lindsey Graham will be here at the National Cathedral in Washington, D.C. Before that, he'll have a private ceremony at the Rotunda of the United States Capitol. Graham will be eulogized here at the National Cathedral by his close friend, President Donald Trump, who has said that the South Carolina Republican was like family to him.
3: Before the president attends that, he will meet with both Ukrainian President Volodymyr Zelensky and Israeli Prime Minister Benjamin Netanyahu at the White House. ABC's Rachel Scott is there.
14: We are now entering the sixth month of this conflict, and there is still no clear end in sight. And this morning, a bit of whiplash. President Trump now says that there's a new round of talks between the U.S. and Iran after the United States concluded nearly 2 weeks of straight attacks. But this morning, the president is sending mixed messages on when exactly he wants to see a deal. Initially, he said he's not willing to give Iran much time, but then just a few hours later, President Trump said that he has a lot of patience.
3: Cleanup goes on in Illinois and Wisconsin, where a line of powerful storms spawned twisters and left behind more than 300,000 power outages.
15: The city of Menasha, Wisconsin, taking a direct hit, prompting the mayor to declare a local state of disaster.
16: I headed down to the basement, and when I come up, it's like a war zone here.
15: The view from above shows roofs ripped from homes and businesses destroyed.
3: ABC's Alex Perez in Wisconsin. Spain and France forced to kick more than 300,000 people out of their homes as fast-moving wildfires continue to burn. An area west of Bordeaux has burned an area four times the size of Paris. Earthquake in southern Japan today. It caused a shopping mall to collapse. A number of people were injured. It's not clear how many. Tsunami advisories have been lifted. This is ABC News.
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1: These statements have not been evaluated by the FDA. This product is not intended to diagnose, treat, cure, or prevent any disease.
2: Police still looking for one person they think was involved in the mass shooting in Seattle at a downtown food festival. ABC's Alex Stone is there.
3: Investigators believe at least three people were shooting at each other and the victims were caught in the crossfire. Police arresting one 15-year-old at the scene and saying a second suspect was killed during the shootout. Authorities looking for a third suspect, asking the public for help.
2: Among those injured in the shooting, a 2-year-old boy who is now been released from the hospital. Texas-based gas station supermarket Buc-ee's employs almost 4,000 people in 56 locations. And ABC's Jim Ryan says it also has an office filled with attorneys standing by, ready to sue whenever needed.
4: Many of Buc-ee's lawsuits claim trademark infringement by companies that have mascots similar to its ball cap wearing beaver character. Now, late night comedy show Last Week Tonight has designed a logo with a familiar looking squirrel. Host John Oliver.
5: I'm so happy to announce that you can now buy this image on a variety of products from tumblers to hats.
4: With proceeds going to a nonprofit that fights hunger, Buc-ee's general counsel tells the Dallas Morning News that the company has no plans to sue yet. Jim Ryan, ABC News.
2: Final numbers are in. Customs and Border Patrol seizing 445,000 items from soccer balls to umbrellas and T-shirts during the counterfeit FIFA-related merchandise raids that were sold during the World Cup. The most commonly counterfeited item, Messi's jersey. Sherry Preston, ABC News.
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7: 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Good morning, I'm Dave Dahl in the WTAX Wild Thrift and Sniff News Center. Rough weather included a reported tornado in Wisconsin. Here's ABC's Sophie Flay.
8: Storms also hammering the Chicago area, triggering flash flooding and leaving a trail of damage.
9: It's like some huge dinosaur just stomped on everything.
8: Buildings ripped open, debris scattered across streets. Overnight, hundreds of thousands of customers without power across the region.
7: Springfield police say they had a busy weekend with extra manpower on the street evenings and overnights. Late Saturday and early Sunday, police made what a news release describes as proactive stops, seizing 9 guns and arresting 8 people over a 7-hour period. The news release adds none of the people accused of gun crimes live in Springfield, or rather Peoria, Decatur, Jacksonville, other places. A new state law will help sexual assault survivors when they first interact with police. The law requires law enforcement to tell survivors they can request to be interviewed by an officer of their sex or gender. It states police should inform survivors they can have a support person with them during the interview.
10: The duty to inform does not apply to preliminary investigations at the crime scene, in the emergency department, at an approved pediatric health care facility, or under extenuant circumstances.
7: State Senator Mary Edley Allen is a sponsor of the bill, which passed unanimously in both chambers. The bill allowing a school district to send a homeless student to a hotel is now law. State Senator Corina Villa is a sponsor.
11: These are people that are working hard every single day, and once in a while, they're down on their luck. If I would have been able to say on their worst day, why don't you go and get a motel room tonight? That would have made the difference for this family and for so many others here in the state of Illinois.
7: Sponsors said it's critical as students struggle to get to school when they don't know where they're going to sleep. Speaking of school, if you have to go back, you might as well try to have some fun doing it.
12: We have about 3,000 backpacks full of school supplies that we'll be giving away to kids of all ages. We have food, we have treats, we have games. We have over 90 resources for families. We have different organizations ranging from mental health support to finances food, everything. It's going to be a great event.
7: District 186 Superintendent Terrence Jordan told the WTAX Morning News Watch about the district's back-to-school event Thursday from 4:30 to 7 at Shields Sports Park. Retirement is in order for Brad Cole. That story after a break. WTAX News Time 8:08.
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7: 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Weather on the nines from WAND-TV, meteorologist Nick Patrick. Cloudy, high in the mid to upper 80s, heat index in the 90s. Tonight, clear, less humid, low in the 60s. Tomorrow, sunny, high in the low to mid 80s. Thursday, mostly sunny, high in the mid 80s. Friday, light rain, high in the low 80s. Saturday and Sunday, chance of showers Saturday, scattered thunderstorms Sunday. High both days this weekend in the low 80s. Again for Tuesday the 28th, cloudy, high in the mid to upper 80s, heat index in the 90s, 78 now. You might say Brad Cole has 1,294 bosses. That's the number of cities, towns, and villages in Illinois, and Cole is about to retire as CEO of the Illinois Municipal League. That can sometimes mean 1,294 competing voices.
17: It's hard sometimes to get everybody in agreement, but I can tell you that the local officials we work with are committed to their communities, and that's really the bottom line. And we see them come together when there are attacks on local government, when there's mandates and preemptions of local authority.
7: Cole was mayor of Carbondale, and succeeding him will be another mayor, Tom McNamara of Rockford.
17: I think he brings some good experience. Their board was very interested in having a mayor like myself at the top of the organization to speak with that background and that experience, whether that's to the General Assembly or the Congress or just to each other.
7: Cole said his retirement is effective in January. The state will track the deaths of firefighters under a new law sponsored by Representative Nabila Syed.
18: The Office of the State Fire Marshal has to receive, track, and record all reported firefighter deaths, after which the office publishes an annual report concerning that information.
7: All fire departments must now report the cause and manner of death for firefighters, including any deaths resulting from suicide and various types of cancer. Greater Springfield Chamber of Commerce Fall Job Fair is August 25th at the Crown Plaza. Chamber President and CEO Mike Murphy says you can't forget about shoes, brews, and biz. October 15th at the LRS Hangar.
19: It's definitely the most fun event we have, where we typically have 8 restaurants out there giving a sample of their horseshoe. We even have some dessert horseshoes out there, so it's something new. And then we have our local microbreweries and some wineries out there giving a taste of them. And then we have a couple beer trucks there, too. So you never run out of opportunity to have some adult beverages.
7: Murphy was a guest on the WTAX Morning News Watch. I'm Dave Dahl, and you're number one for breaking news in the capital city, News Talk 93.9 and AM 1240 WTAX. 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
20: Thank you so much, Dave Dahl. I appreciate it.
7: You're welcome.
20: What is this music?
7: No.
20: It's lovely. It's lovely. Well, check this out. This is really cool. A 4-year-old Indiana boy battling cancer had his dream of visiting Walt Disney World come true with help from YouTuber Mr. Beast and Indiana Wish. Do you know Mr. Beast?
7: I've heard of him.
20: Yes, he is A YouTuber, as I said, yes. The trip was part of a campaign to grant wishes for children facing serious illnesses, giving Jason Shank and his family the chance to create joyful memories together. Mr. Beast also donated funds to make the wishes of three more Indiana kids come true. So Mr. Beast out here doing good work.
7: Yay, Mr. Beast.
20: Yeah, you'll love to see it.
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16: 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Here's your WTAX Weather on the Nines forecast.
4: Temperatures will be significantly cooler today. Still on the warmer side. We're talking mid-80s here for the afternoon. Upper 80s in a couple of spots. Feels like temperatures in the 90s, but definitely better than yesterday. With winds out of the north, we'll continue to see those dew points drop throughout the day. Muggy feels should leave us. We'll be in the low 60s tonight. Comfortable temperatures Wednesday. With that WAND weather forecast, I'm meteorologist Nick Patrick.
20: Thank you, Nick Patrick. It is 79 and sunny in the capital city. Time for a check of sports. Chicago Bears quarterback Caleb Williams appeared on the Up and Adams show with Kay Adams on Monday ahead of training camp and detailed the expanded confidence he has in Ben Johnson's offense going into the 2026 season. He delivered a confident message heading into the 2026 training camp, declaring that the Bears' offense will be even more exciting under head coach Ben Johnson's system in year two. Quote, it's going to be really exciting. It's going to be really fun to watch. It's going to be more entertaining than last year. Hopefully not as much of a heart race. Monday was Matthew Stafford's first practice of training camp as part of his modified schedule. Rams head coach Sean McVay said the quarterback looked sharp, distributed the ball really well, and played with timing and rhythm. Two of the throws that drew the biggest cheers from the crowds were passes to wide receiver Puka Nacua, including a one-handed catch in the middle of the field in traffic. With Stafford practicing and taking the first team reps, quarterback Stetson Bennett IV took most of the second team reps. McVay said rookie quarterback Ty Simpson came in and did a nice job with the one set that he did have. In St. Louis Cardinals news, the Cards beat the Cubs yesterday 7-3. They play again today at 6:45 p.m. from Busch Stadium. And that's your sports on News Talk 93.9 and 1240 AM WTAX. I've been talking about it all morning. The pair of tickets to Casey and the Sunshine Band, they will be at the UIS Performing Arts Center on Friday, September 5th. I will take caller number 3, 753-1240. Again, 753-1240. And those Casey and the Sunshine Band tickets are yours.
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0: This is Dave Dahl in WTAX. Wild Christian Fifth News Center. Severe weather hit the Chicago area as well as Wisconsin. Stories coming up at the top of the hour, as well as next for Brad Cole. Well, retirement from the Illinois Municipal League. These stories and more are coming up at 8:30.
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10: I'm Nicole Murray with Your Money Now. Coca-Cola reported its quarterly earnings and revenue that topped Wall Street's estimates. For the full year, Coke is now projecting comparable earnings per share growth of 9 to 10%. That is up from the prior forecast of 8 to 9%. Its shares are up 19% this year. The chief executive of Philips said that delayed orders in the U.S. and market pressure in China weighed on the healthcare tech group's second quarter results, even as it lifted its margin outlook for the full year. The maker of consumer electronics, appliances, and medical equipment added that its comparable order intake fell 1%. Philips shares fell 4.4% upon the news. Apple's incoming CEO, hardware chief John Ternus, said he is committed building on the company's momentum in the entertainment business when he takes the helm of the iPhone maker in September. The technology giant began offering original TV series and films through the Apple TV Plus streaming app in 2019. Futures are still mixed as the chip sell-off continues. That's Your Money Now.
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13: Temperatures will be significantly cooler today, still on the warmer side. We're talking mid-80s here for the afternoon, upper 80s in a couple of spots. Feels like temperatures in the 90s, but definitely better than yesterday. With winds out of the north, we'll continue to see those dew points drop throughout the day. Muggy feels should leave us. We'll be in the low 60s tonight. Comfortable temperatures Wednesday. With that WAND weather forecast, I'm meteorologist Nick Patrick.
9: Thank you, Nick Patrick. It is 79 and sunny in the capital city.
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14: ABC News, I'm Sherry Preston. A ceremony begins soon at the Capitol Rotunda to remember late South Carolina Senator Lindsey Graham. This afternoon, there will be a funeral at the National Cathedral. ABC's Jay O'Brien.
15: Graham will be eulogized here at the National Cathedral by his close friend, President Donald Trump, who has said that the South Carolina Republican was like family to him. Graham died suddenly just about 2 weeks ago due to heart complications. He had just returned from a trip to Ukraine where he met with Ukrainian President Volodymyr Zelensky. Zelensky will be here in attendance for Graham's funeral today in honor, he says, for Graham's steadfast support for his country and its defense against Russia.
14: Zelensky and President Trump meeting this morning. Also at the White House, Israel's prime minister meeting with the president 5 months after the war with Iran began. With the Senate expected to confirm Jay Clayton today as the next director of national intelligence, the acting DNI, Bill Pulte, just announced more layoffs. He says there's been a 30% cut in staff. This is ABC News.
0: 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I'm Dave Dahl in the WTAX Wild Thrift and Sniff News Center.
16: A final count on World Cup counterfeits. I'm Jim Ryan, ABC News. The story is coming up.
0: President Trump says there are very friendly negotiations with the Iran regime. Oil prices were down as there was a pause in fighting between the U.S. and Tehran, but analysts have mixed reactions from Kepler lead analyst Matt Smith.
17: While we saw the inflation numbers pulling back for July here, everything that is happening over the last couple of weeks and is going to continue forward here is going to be supportive for diesel prices, it would seem, and higher inflation.
0: Supreme Court last month concluded it was legal for the Trump administration to follow through with an order it had been trying to enact for more than a year, ending temporary protected status, or TPS, for large groups of migrants. The deadline has passed Monday. The particular order applied to Haitians and Syrians. There are about 300,000 of these people who've been living legally under the status for years now. ABC's Armando Garcia covers immigration.
18: If they're not eligible for other forms of relief, then yes, they could literally be finding

0: themselves today out of a job, at least legally able to hold a job, and suddenly deportable.
1: In the case of the killings of four Idaho college students, Brian Koberger, after pleading guilty to the murders, now says he's innocent. The self-confessed killer seeks to withdraw his guilty plea, claiming he was coerced. ABC's Hannah Bata has more.
2: Koberger, who had no known connection to the victims, admitted to the killings, though he never provided a motive. Now, in a handwritten petition, Koberger is asking for the case to go to trial because he claims he was convinced to falsely confess by coercion, disinformation, false promises, and the withholding of exculpatory discovery.
1: Hey, nice World Cup jersey. It might be a fake.
3: With the championship series in the rearview mirror, Customs and Border Protection has finished tallying up the counterfeit FIFA-related merchandise seized before, during, and after the North American matches. Customs agents intercepted 445,000 items, from soccer balls to umbrellas. The most commonly counterfeited item, according to CBP, Lionel Messi's number 10 Argentina jersey.
1: That's ABC's Jim Ryan. Up next, one mayor succeeds another. WTAX News Time 8:34.
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1: 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Storms hammered the Chicago area, triggering flash flooding and leaving a trail of damage.
2: The severe weather bringing air travel to a halt. Chicago's O'Hare seeing delays of 6 hours. More than 1,600 flights canceled nationwide. The storm system now pushing east after a separate round of storms already pounded parts of New Jersey and Pennsylvania.
1: It's ABC's Sophie Flay. A change is coming atop the Illinois Municipal League. CEO Brad Cole says 12 years is just about enough.
7: I committed to 10 years and was hopeful that it would have a good 10 years of progress and growth and effectiveness and all the different things we do, our advocacy work, both legal and legislative. And in the last couple of years, I realized I thought that we had done everything that we set out to do and that it was time for me to have a change and also time for the organization to have a change.
1: Cole says mandates from Springfield and Washington disappoint him. The high notes, though, are the simple things.
7: The most rewarding part that I have seen is the relationships with people that are just trying to work hard, help their community, volunteer their time, and want to make a difference for their hometown or for wherever they just moved to. And we see that a lot every day, and I feel good about that.
1: After this year, Cole will retire to be succeeded by Rockford Mayor Tom McNamara. Excitement's building for back to school.
8: We have a community back to school event this Thursday from 4:30 to 7 at the Steele Sports Park.
1: 3,000 backpacks with school supplies are ready to give to kids. District 186 Superintendent Terrence Jordan says it takes a lot of people to make it go.
8: We work with the mayor's office, and we have just all kinds of vendors and activities available for our family.
1: Jordan told the WTAX Morning News Watch last year's event was at the district headquarters, and it got crowded quickly. He says Shields contacted the district to offer to host the event Thursday, day after tomorrow, from 4:30 to 7 in the evening. I'm Dave Dahl, and you're number one for breaking news in the capital city. 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
9: Thank you so much, Dave Dahl. You know, I know we talked about this earlier this morning, but WalletHub's ranking of the best and worst states for healthcare has just come out for 2026.
1: Okay.
9: Yes. They rated each state on 44 key metrics related to cost, accessibility, and outcomes. And New Hampshire! New Hampshire has done it. Tops the list as the best for the second year, while Alaska is the worst. Sorry for Alaska. They got to work on that. Six.
1: Okay.
9: Yes. They rated each state on 44 key metrics related to cost, accessibility, and outcomes. And New Hampshire. New Hampshire has done it. Tops the list as the best for the second year, while Alaska is the worst. Sorry for Alaska. They got to work on that.
1: Yeah. What is it about Alaska?
9: You got me. I mean, it's beautiful up there, so I've heard.

0: those limits. It will be cooling off the rest of the day with winds out of the north. With that WAND weather forecast, I'm meteorologist Nick Patrick.
1: Thank you, Nick. It is 80 degrees and sunny in the capital city. And coming up, we are checking in with Dr. Amy McEwen, UIS biology professor, and her new book that's on the way.
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2: 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My name is Sarah Smurs, in for Will Stevenson this week. And as promised, we have got in studio Dr. Amy McEwen, UIS biology professor. And you wrote a book! That is so exciting!
3: Yeah, I did. Thanks for having me, Sarah. It's really a pleasure to be here.
2: Absolutely. So glad to have you. So what inspired you to write a whole book? Because I know that had to be quite an undertaking.
3: Yeah, so I've been teaching out at UIS for more than 20 years, and I love being in the classroom. I love interacting with students. And I started to think about, like, you know, when I retire, how am I going to teach outside of the classroom? So really, to some extent, that's what my book is. It's an attempt to get the topics that I teach and I'm really passionate about out into a broader audience for those conversations.
2: And what are you, obviously you're passionate about biology. So is that what the book is kind of about?
3: Yeah, so I teach ecology and what's called conservation biology, which is interested in like declines of plants and animals. And yeah, so the book is called How to Think Like an Ecologist. And it's really, it's kind of modeled after my class that's for non-majors, non-biology majors. So it goes everywhere from, you know, what is science, you know, what can science tell us and what can it not tell us, all the way up through ecology. And my big passion is biodiversity conservation, which just means like protecting all the little creatures of the world.
2: Oh, so, that's awesome.
3: Yeah.
2: That is awesome. So how long did it take to write the whole book? I mean, I'm sure it was not overnight.
3: Sure. So one thing, I thought about it for a long time. So it's been in my head for a while. And then it was so nice that the university gave me a sabbatical leave. So I had last spring semester, a semester away from teaching at the university and service, and I could just focus on writing. So that's what I did. I had only a couple of chapters done before I took that sabbatical. So most of it really got written over that academic term.
2: That's awesome. That is awesome. And how can people get a hold of your book?
3: Oh, yeah. So it's available now at pre-order. So anywhere that books are sold, you can just kind of Google. Luckily, I have a very unique last name. So if you Google M-C-E-U-E-N, McEwen, and How to Think Like an Ecologist, you can find places probably straight from the publisher.

0: Sure is the cheapest place to find it, straight from Rutledge. And I'm going to try to also get some of my author copies here in our libraries, just so, you know, if people don't want to, you know, fork out $30, which I understand, right? They can hopefully have access to it. Yeah.
1: Yeah, absolutely. Well, Dr. Amy McEwen, UIS biology professor, thank you so much for coming in today.
0: Oh, thank you for having me.
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0: 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Here's your WTAX Weather on the Nines forecast.
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2: Temperatures will be significantly cooler today. Still on the warmer side. We're talking mid-80s here for the afternoon. Upper 80s in a couple of spots. Feels like temperatures in the 90s, but definitely better than yesterday. With winds out of the north, we'll continue to see those dew points drop throughout the day. Muggy feels should leave us. We'll be in the low 60s tonight. Comfortable temperatures Wednesday. With that WAND weather forecast, I'm meteorologist Nick Patrick.
1: Thank you, Nick Patrick. It is 80 degrees and sunny in the capital city. 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
4: I'm John Rooney, and last night at Busch Stadium, the Cubs put up runs in the first three innings. The Cardinals got a second-inning home run to Big Macland from Jose Fermin, but with a 3-1 lead, one out in the fifth inning, Nico Horner singled up the middle with a pulled-in infield, drove in two runs to make it 5-1. The Cardinals got RBIs from Mason Wynn, scoring Jordan Walker, and then Wynn scored on a double from pinch hitter Brian Torres. That made it a two-run game until the ninth inning with two down, and Nico Horner picked up his fourth hit of the night as he homered to left field, scoring Bregman. Alex Bregman had a four-hit game, so did Nico Horner, and the Cubs beat the Cardinals 7-3. David Peterson, 6-7 over Matthew Liberatore, 5-8. The Cardinals are .500 now, 53-53. Game two of the four-game series tonight. We're on the air at 5:50 from Busch Stadium.
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1: 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Sarah Smurs in for Will Stevenson, who's on vacation this week. We will check back in with him again next week. But until then, it's time for A Better Life with Dr. Sanjay Gupta.

0: Better Life with Dr. Sanjay Gupta.
1: I read this interesting story the other day, which was written by a colleague of mine, about why so-called, quote, admin nights are the new book club for busy adults. Now, I learned this is a term coined by journalist Chris Collin, who wrote about this life hack in the Wall Street Journal. An admin night is when people come together for a night, a fun night, while holding one another accountable to an assignment. The ones usually considered back burner tasks, the ones that you've been putting off. The person you choose to do an admin night with matters a lot because that's your accountability partner. That's what one person told us. 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
2: 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Your foot was on the gas and her life was on the line. 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
9: I'm Nicole Murray with Your Money Now. Stocks are mixed to kick off the trading session. The Dow is up by more than 300 points. The Nasdaq down by more than 100 points. Stellantis said it has agreed to sell its free-to-move car-sharing unit to German investment company Mutares. The deal, for which financial terms were not disclosed, is expected to close by the end of the year. And you may have a new way to get your hands on Apple products. 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The program, called Upgrade, is a partnership with Klarna that will be offered at Apple's retail stores as well as its online store. There will also be options to lease an Apple Watch, Mac, or iPad. NBC Universal and Google's YouTube have reached a deal that will bring the Peacock streaming service to YouTube premium subscribers in the U.S. The deal marks Peacock's largest wholesale distribution partnership, making its original shows available to millions of YouTube premium subscribers starting in early 2027. That's Your Money Now.
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12: Temperatures will be significantly cooler today, still on the warmer side. We're talking mid-80s here for the afternoon, upper 80s in a couple of spots. Feels like temperatures in the 90s, but definitely better than yesterday. With winds out of the north, we'll continue to see those dew points drop throughout the day. Muggy feels should leave us. We'll be in the low 60s tonight. Comfortable temperatures Wednesday. With that WAND weather forecast, I'm meteorologist Nick Patrick.
8: Thanks, Nick. It is 80 degrees in the capital city.
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13: From ABC News, I'm Sherry Preston. Inside the Capitol Rotunda right now, a ceremony being held for longtime South Carolina Senator Lindsey Graham. The funeral service is set for this afternoon at the National Cathedral. Among those invited, Ukrainian President Volodymyr Zelensky, who's been meeting with President Trump at the White House. Here's ABC's Jay O'Brien.
14: Graham was instrumental in just the final days of his life of pulling together the support in the Senate for a sweeping Russian sanctions bill that the Senate is expected to take up as soon as today. That bill now bears Graham's name. Also in attendance here, Israeli Prime Minister Benjamin Netanyahu. Graham, who was known for his hawkish foreign policy, was a fervent supporter of Israel and wars in Gaza and later Iran, and he long pushed the U.S. to take military action against the Iranian regime.
13: A pause in the airstrikes between the U.S. and Iran overnight as diplomatic efforts take center stage. Today is the start of the sixth month in the war. At least four tornadoes reported in the Midwest. ABC's Alex Perez is in Menasha, Wisconsin.
15: In nearby Appleton.
16: Oh my God!
15: Debris sent flying as a tornado moved through.
16: Debris in the air!
15: AccuWeather storm chasers are tracking the destruction on the highway.
17: There's massive debris flying in the road.
15: Cars mangled in sheet metal. The storm exploding transformers.
18: Oh, that is good.
15: Down power lines, leaving more than 500,000 without power across the region Monday as the storms rolled through.
13: In Japan, the southern part of the country, a major earthquake.
19: A 6.8 magnitude quake hit just off the southern coast around 4:30 in the afternoon. That was followed by at least two smaller quakes. This is about 500 miles southwest of Tokyo. Remote cameras from the area show how strong the tremors have been, and they went on for some time.
13: ABC's James Longman. In France and Spain, more than 300,000 evacuations because of those fierce wildfires. 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
20: 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I've been surfing here since I was a kid. 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
22: From the WTAX Wild Thrift and Sniff News Center, I'm Dave Dahl. CEO of the Illinois Municipal League is retiring. Brad Cole says the 12 years on the job brought few surprises.
23: I've been, I think, disappointed in a few things coming out of our state and federal governments, pushing more down on local governments and not being as supportive or as big of a partner as perhaps I would think they should be. But at the same time, there really

0: are so many success stories, and some of them are small success stories, but they're big for that community.
1: Cole came to the job from the mayor's office in Carbondale. Succeeding him will be another mayor, Rockford's Tom McNamara. A new state law will help sexual assault survivors when they first interact with police. The law requires law enforcement to tell survivors they can request to be interviewed by an officer of their sex or gender. It also states police should inform survivors they can have a support person with them during the interview.
2: The duty to inform does not apply to preliminary investigations at the crime scene, in the emergency department, at an approved pediatric healthcare facility, or under exigent circumstances.
1: State Senator Mary Edley Allen is a sponsor of the bill, which passed unanimously in both chambers. And the forecast, WAND-TV meteorologist Nick Patrick. Cloudy skies today, high in the mid to upper 80s. Heat index will be in the 90s. Tonight, clear and less humid, low in the 60s. Tomorrow and Thursday, sunshine, high both days in the mid-80s. Friday, light rain, high in the low 80s. And the weekend, chance of showers Saturday, scattered thunderstorms Sunday, high both days in the low 80s. I'm Dave Dahl on your number one for breaking news in the capital city. 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
3: Mix of clouds are going to hang around for the rest of the day here with these northerly winds. We've seen that humidity start to drop a little bit. That's going to continue overnight, so we will have a nice cool down. Low 60s are back here for our overnight lows here heading into Wednesday. Sunshine returns, much lower humidity, low 80s to mid 80s for our Wednesday afternoon. With that WAND weather forecast, I'm meteorologist Nick Patrick.
4: ABC News, I'm Sherry Preston. Americans' confidence in the economy falling this month as gas prices resume their climb. The Conference Board said today its consumer confidence index fell to 90.8 in July from 92.2 in June. At the Capitol Rotunda, a service for South Carolina Senator Lindsey Graham. Ahead of his funeral this afternoon, a bipartisan group of senators has announced an agreement to move forward on sanctions for Iran and Russia, named in Graham's honor. Authorities in France have ordered nearly 4,000 more people to evacuate from tourist sites amid wildfires spreading across the country, and that country in parts of Spain. ABC's Marcus Moore has been near Madrid.
5: We talked to one guy, a 58-year-old driver, who can't get back to his home. He told us he slept in his car for the better part of a week because the shelter is full, he told us. So, you know, that gives you a sense of kind of what people are dealing with here.
4: This is ABC News.
6: St. Louis Cardinals baseball. 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
8: From the WTAX Wild Drift and Sniff News Center, I'm Dave Dahl. You might say Brad Cole has 1,294 bosses. That's the number of cities, towns, and villages in Illinois, and Cole is about to retire as CEO of the Illinois Municipal League. It can sometimes mean 1,294 competing voices.
9: It's hard sometimes to get everybody in agreement, but I can tell you that the local officials we work with are committed to their communities, and that's really the bottom line. And we see them come together when there are attacks on local government, when there's mandates and preemptions of local authority.
8: Cole was mayor of Carbondale. Succeeding him will be another mayor, Tom McNamara of Rockford.
9: I think he brings some good experience. Their board was very interested in having a mayor like myself at the top of the organization to speak with that background and that experience, whether that's to the General Assembly or the Congress or just to each other.
8: Cole said his retirement is effective in January. Pop-up party season is here. Springfield police say out-of-towners can expect a zero-tolerance policy. The news release says additional officers are deployed on the weekends, mainly evenings and overnights. Late Saturday and early Sunday, officers made 8 arrests over a 7-hour period, taking 9 firearms off the streets. If you ask Mike Murphy, he'll tell you he's living the dream.
10: I know this might sound corny to some, but I just wake up every day wanting to make sure everyone has the opportunity.

0: priorities that I did. Our members are tremendous. I know how hard it is. I say the most important thing our members do is put the key in the door and open up every day, because it's not only give the people of our community an opportunity for their services, more importantly, it gives all their employees an opportunity to have a job.
1: 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I'm Dave Dahl. 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
6: You know, I am constantly racking my brain on how to talk to my kids even about socialism without their eyes glazing over. I want to suggest to you that you try this week the Socratic method. And that is a way of teaching just by asking questions, thoughtful questions, rather than giving any answers. Just help your kids think critically. I want to know, does it work? You tell me. I want you to try these, and I'm going to ask you to call into the show if you're willing to try these. I've got them posted at glennbeck.com. Try these questions. You know, when you say socialism, do you mean the government pays for things or the government owns things? Because they're two different countries. You know, when you mean Denmark, that's a market economy with strong property rights and a very large welfare system. So are you talking about a welfare system or are you talking about changing everything? You know, if it means that the government pays for things, then we've been socialists since 1790. So which do you mean? When you say the system is rigged, rigged exactly by whom? And whom are you giving the right to stop that rigging? And how do you know that they're not rigged? How much does a loaf of bread cost? Who is the one that sets the price of bread? Because it's not just the guy in the grocery store. Who is that? Name one country where the state took ownership of means of production and the poor got richer. I'm not being cute. I really want to know. Can you name one place in history where it has happened and has been a huge success? There's a whole bunch of these things. And I want you to ask your kids these questions and see. It's a great way to judge how they're thinking. where they are in their mentality and how angry do they get at honest questions. Just ask questions. Don't try to sell them anything. Just ask questions. If you're just asking questions and they get really hostile, they are very confused. They don't have any answers and they're afraid that they don't have any answers. So have compassion with that. And then we'll have you call in Thursday or Friday to tell us how has it gone. Check these all out at glennbeck.com. I got a story up there about, you know, Socrates and so the Socratic method on socialism. Do that this week and report back.

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4: Mix of clouds are going to hang around for the rest of the day here with these northerly winds. We've seen that humidity start to drop a little bit. That's going to continue overnight, so we will have a nice cool down. Low 60s are back here for our overnight lows here heading into Wednesday. Sunshine returns, much lower humidity, low 80s to mid 80s for our Wednesday afternoon. With that WAND weather forecast, I'm meteorologist Nick Patrick.
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5: From ABC News, I'm Sherry Preston. Today marks the beginning of the sixth month of the Iran war. Airstrikes halted for now in hopes that diplomacy toward a ceasefire might succeed. Someone who is a big supporter of that conflict and the one in Ukraine, South Carolina Senator Lindsey Graham, who is being honored at a Capitol ceremony this hour in the Rotunda. In attendance, Vice President J.D. Vance.
6: Lindsey Graham loved people from all walks of life, I think in part because of the way that he grew up, because of the fact that he wasn't handed everything. He was fascinated in everybody.
5: ABC's Jay O'Brien has more.
7: Graham will be eulogized here at the National Cathedral by his close friend, President Donald Trump, who has said that the South Carolina Republican was like family to him. Graham died suddenly just about 2 weeks ago due to heart complications. He had just returned from a trip to Ukraine where he met with Ukrainian President Volodymyr Zelensky. Zelensky will be here in attendance for Graham's funeral today in honor, he says, for Graham's steadfast support for his country and its defense against Russia.
5: Israeli Prime Minister Benjamin Netanyahu also at the White House and to attend Graham's funeral today. How are you feeling about the economy right now? Consumer confidence a bit shaky, says ABC's Jim Ryan.
8: The Conference Board asks Americans for their assessment of current economic conditions and how they're feeling about the short-term future. For the third consecutive month, the present situation index has fallen, while the expectations index has remained steady. Looking ahead, the conference board finds that consumers anticipate little improvement in business conditions over the next 6 months. Jim Ryan, ABC News.
5: Damage across the Midwest following a strong line of storms and a tornado that touched down in the Appleton, Wisconsin area. Damage as well in Chicago as well. This woman shocked at what her neighborhood looks like.
9: It's like some huge dinosaur just stomped on everything.
5: No serious injuries. This is ABC News.
10: That'll be $84.52.
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15: From the WTAX Wild Thrift and Sniff News Center, I'm Dave Dahl. Change stuff. The Illinois Municipal League CEO Brad Pohl says 12 years is just about enough.
16: I committed to 10 years and was hopeful that it would have a good 10 years of progress and growth and effectiveness and all the different things we do, our advocacy work, both legal and legislative. And in the last couple of years, I realized I thought that we had done everything that we set out to do and that it was time for me to have a change and also time for the organization to have a change.
15: Cole says mandates from Springfield and Washington disappoint him. High notes, however, are the simple things.
16: The most rewarding part that I have seen is the relationships with people that are just trying to work hard, help their community, volunteer their time, and want to make a difference for their hometown or for wherever they just moved to. And we see that a lot every day, and I feel good about that.
15: After this year, Cole will retire to be succeeded by Rockford Mayor Tom McNamara. The state will track the deaths of firefighters under a new law sponsored by State Representative Nabila Syed.
17: The Office of the State Fire Marshal

0: Tallahassee receive, track, and record all reported firefighter deaths, after which the office publishes an annual report concerning that information.
1: All fire departments must now report the cause and manner of death for firefighters, including any deaths resulting from suicide and various types of cancer. The forecast, ANDTV, meteorologist Nick Patrick. Cloudy skies, high in the mid to upper 80s, heat index in the 90s, night clear and less humid, low in the 60s. Tomorrow and Thursday, sunshine, high in the mid 80s. I'm Dave Dahl, and you're number one for breaking news in the capital city, News Talk 93.9, AM 1240, WTAX. 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

0: So I'm looking at some Torch insider reactions. They said, Deborah wrote in and said, Glenn, change happened in Reagan after he was shot too. It's true. Jane maybe has the feeling they're going to assassinate him. I don't know how you can't have that feeling. I mean, he lives with that all the time. And, you know, everywhere he goes, I mean, I don't know if you saw the documentary, but when Melania was talking about them walking in the parade, can you keep him alive? That's what I want to know. Can you keep him alive? Well, I mean, just the, well, we think so. Yeah, I think so. I mean, that changes anybody. Let's see. Marty in Arizona, Cave Creek. Glenn, anyone would be more thoughtful after having the nightmare he has lived. I hope he's praying a lot. I think he is. I am 1791. I'm not saying Trump is Lincoln, but he is facing something Lincoln immediately would recognize. Assassination attempt and leftists wanting him dead. That's got to wear on anyone, including Trump. Colleen says, remember, President Trump was close to Charlie, too. Peachy in Georgia says, Trump is probably looking around to see... looking around to see that is becoming less and less about himself and more about his wife and family. Living for them is more important. I think so. Jason, what do you have on this threat to from Iran? I mean, that is, I mean, you want to talk about global war. The United States, did you see that he left a message for the next president in case something would happen to him so it would go to J.D. Vance? I mean, I don't think J.D. Vance needs a note on what to do unless it's do not respond.
1: Yeah, this is those kind of tactics are what I expected. And I think the intelligence community, everyone expected once this war started, because this is not a typical war with, you know, a regime that's just concerned about regime survival. These are radical Islamists. That's what the Iranian regime is.
0: What would our response be? They kill the first lady. Can you...
1: Yeah, you would have a full, in probably about 2 to 4 months, you would have a full occupation of Iran by U.S. troops. And about, yeah, it would take a while for them to build up, you know, the force, but that's what you would see. That's what we would demand, you know, to be quite honest. But I was going to say, while you were doing this, you said, actually, you know, you can't imagine what he's going through. I agree with part, disagree with some, because I think on the scale, the Secret Service just said that the scale of violent threats against President Trump are record shattering at the moment. So the scale is immense. But you are one of the few people in the world, really, that know exactly what this does to you, your psyche, everything, your health. Everything. Not too many people have gotten to a point where the threats are at a certain level where you never see, when you stay in a hotel, you never see anything but back hallways and service entrances and exits. Mm. You are one of those few people. What does that do to your health? Just to worry about, oh my gosh, this is the only way I can do this because there are this threat, and this threat. Some of them you probably didn't even know about.
0: So I don't think it does. I mean, yes, it plays a role. You know, and I think about it, and but you get to a point, and I think Trump has done this because you've heard him talk about, you know, we all got to die some point. You have to get to a point to where you just accept it. You're just like, yep, somebody shoots me, that's it. Where it is tough is the family. I did a speech a couple of weeks ago, and my son was in the audience, and somebody asked a question, and they said, what is it like for your family? And I just looked at my, and we weren't talking about security, and I looked at my son. I said, you want to answer that? And so he stood up, and I don't remember his answer exactly, but he got a little teary-eyed, and he said, it's been difficult. We've had a very different childhood. The toll on the family is really what gets you in the end. And it's not just him. You know, my kids are not targeted. His kids are. His wife is targeted. That's going to take an immense toll on this guy. Pray for him. Okay, they've been looking into the media that have been taking orders from China. Well, there is an investigative reporter who says, I've got some dirt. I've got the proof. She'll share it with us next. There's a certain rhythm to life when your body works the way it is supposed to. You wake up, you stretch, you move into your day without thinking about every step, every reach, every bend, and you don't fully realize how much that matters until one day you do. 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Tie your shoes. 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
6: Mix of clouds are going to hang around for the rest of the day here with these northerly winds. We've seen that humidity start to drop a little bit. That's going to continue overnight, so we will have a nice cool down. Low 60s are back here for our overnight lows here heading into Wednesday. Sunshine returns, much lower humidity, low 80s to mid 80s for our Wednesday afternoon. With that WAND weather forecast, I'm meteorologist Nick Patrick.
7: ABC News, I'm Sherry Preston. Americans' confidence in the economy falling this month as gas prices resume their climb. The Conference Board's Consumer Confidence Index falling during the month of July. Israeli Prime Minister Benjamin Netanyahu meeting with President Trump today face-to-face for the first time since the war was launched 5 months ago today. Both leaders, as well as Ukrainian President Volodymyr Zelensky, will attend funeral services for South Carolina Senator Lindsey Graham at the National Cathedral this afternoon. Senator John Thune at the Capitol Rotunda honoring him today.
8: And to Lindsay, rest in peace, my friend. I look forward to the days when you make us all laugh again.
7: People are believed trapped under a collapsed shopping mall in southern Japan following a strong earthquake earlier this morning. This is ABC News.
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12: From the WTAX Wild Drift and Sniff News Center, I'm Dave Dahl. You might say Brad Cole has 1,294 bosses. That's the number of cities, towns, and villages in Illinois, and Cole is about to retire as CEO of the Illinois Municipal League. It can sometimes mean 1,294 competing voices.
13: It's hard sometimes to get everybody in agreement, but I can tell you that the local officials we work with are committed to their communities, and that's really the bottom line. And we see them come together when there are attacks on local government, when there's mandates and preemptions of local authority.
12: Cole was mayor of Carbondale. Succeeding him will be another mayor, Tom McNamara of Rockford.
13: I think he brings some good experience. Their board was very interested in having a mayor like myself at the top of the organization to speak with that background and that experience, whether that's to the General Assembly or the Congress or just to each other.
12: Cole said his retirement is effective in January. Pop-up party season is here. Springfield police say out-of-towners can expect a zero-tolerance policy. The news release says additional officers are deployed on the weekends, mainly evenings and overnights. Late Saturday and early Sunday, officers made 8 arrests over a 7-hour period, taking 9 firearms off the streets. If you ask Mike Murphy, he'll tell you he's living the dream.
14: I know this might sound corny to some, but I just wake up every day wanting to make sure everyone has the opportunities that I did. Our members are tremendous. I know how hard it is. I say the most important thing our members do is put the key in the door and open up every day, because it's not only give the people of our community an opportunity for their services, more importantly, it gives all their employees an opportunity to have a job.
12: The head of the Greater Springfield Chamber of Commerce was on the WTAX Morning News Watch. I'm Dave Dahl. 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

0: The headlines move on, but the heartbreak and terror do not. Iran and terrorist proxies continue to target Israel. Hezbollah continues to attack in the north, forcing families to live under constant threat and in shelters. But Israel is not only defending her people, she's standing on the front lines against terror that threatens all of us. Even when the news crews leave, the International Fellowship of Christians and Jews is still there, every day, on the ground, providing life-saving aid. Near Israel's borders with Lebanon, a Hezbollah drone recently struck the home of Yelena. She was widowed earlier this year, leaving her alone. She was trapped inside by the blast. Thankfully, she wasn't injured, but she remains displaced. "It's hard these days," she told one volunteer for IFCJ, "but I don't want to leave." 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Right now, pray ifcj.org. That's pray ifcj.org.
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3: Mix of clouds are going to hang around for the rest of the day here. With these northerly winds, we've seen that humidity start to drop a little bit. That's going to continue overnight, so we will have a nice cool down. Low 60s are back here for our overnight lows here heading into Wednesday. Sunshine returns, much lower humidity, low 80s to mid 80s for our Wednesday afternoon. With that WAND weather forecast, I'm meteorologist Nick Patrick.
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4: From ABC News, I'm Michelle Franzen. On Capitol Hill, a farewell for the late Senator Lindsey Graham. A ceremony held earlier in the rotunda. Lawmakers from across the aisle now paying tribute to the South Carolina statesman who served his country for decades in Congress and in the military. This afternoon, a funeral service will be held at National Cathedral. JBC's Jay O'Brien is there.
5: Graham will be eulogized here at the National Cathedral by his close friend, President Donald Trump, who has said that the South Carolina Republican was like family to him. Graham died suddenly just about 2 weeks ago due to heart complications. He had just returned from a trip to Ukraine where he met with Ukrainian President Volodymyr Zelensky. Zelensky will be here in attendance for Graham's funeral today in honor, he says, for Graham's steadfast support for his country and its defense against Russia.
4: Israel's Prime Minister Benjamin Netanyahu also will attend the funeral services. Officials in Japan assessing the damage following that powerful 6.8 magnitude earthquake today centered off the coast of southern Japan. ABC's James Longman has more.
6: Fires have been reported, thousands are without power, and there are also concerns about landslides. There's a particular focus on a mall where the floor collapsed, and aerials from the scene show the roof has caved in too. Local media say at least 50 people are in the hospital with injuries. The Prime Minister has said people's lives are the top priority, and they've set up a task force to deploy for rescue operations if needed.
4: Wildfires continuing to ravage parts of Spain and France, with hundreds of thousands fleeing their homes and towns and new evacuation orders. Here in the U.S., cleanup underway after tornadoes tore through the Midwest. ABC's Alex Perez is in hard hit Menasha, Wisconsin.
7: The city of Menasha, Wisconsin, taking a direct hit, prompting the mayor to declare a local state of disaster. I headed down to the basement, and when I come up, it's like a war zone here.
8: The view from above shows roofs ripped from homes and businesses destroyed.
9: Those severe storms targeting the Northeast today with flash flooding the concern. 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
11: From the WTAX Wild Thrift and Sniff News Center, I'm Dave Dahl. CEO of the Illinois Municipal League is retiring. Brad Cole says the 12 years on the job brought few surprises.
12: I've been, I think, disappointed in a few things coming out of our state and federal governments, pushing more down on local governments and not being as supportive or as big of a partner as perhaps I would think they should be. But at the same time, they're really are so many success stories, and some of them are small success stories, but they're big for that community.
11: Cole came to the job from the mayor's office in Carbondale. Succeeding him will be another mayor, Rockford's Tom McNamara. A new state law will help sexual assault survivors when they first interact with police. The law requires law enforcement to tell survivors they can request to be interviewed by an officer of their sex or gender. It also states police should inform survivors they can have a support person with them during the interview.
13: The duty to inform does not apply to preliminary investigations at the crime scene, in the emergency department, at an approved pediatric healthcare facility, or under extenuant circumstances.
11: State Senator Mary Edley Allen is a sponsor of the bill, which passed unanimously in both chambers. And the forecast, WAND-TV meteorologist Nick Patrick. Cloudy skies today, high in the mid to upper 80s. Heat index will be in the 90s. Tonight, clear and less humid, low in the 60s. Tomorrow and Thursday, sunshine, high both days in the mid 80s. Friday, light rain, high in the low 80s. And the weekend, chance of showers Saturday, scattered thunderstorms Sunday, high both days in the low 80s. I'm Dave Dahl on your number one for breaking news in the capital city. 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

0: Mix of clouds are going to hang around for the rest of the day here with these northerly winds. We've seen that humidity start to drop a little bit. That's going to continue overnight, so we will have a nice cool down. Low 60s are back here for our overnight lows here heading into Wednesday. Sunshine returns, much lower humidity, low 80s to mid 80s for our Wednesday afternoon. With that WAND weather forecast, I'm meteorologist Nick Patrick.
1: ABC News, I'm Michelle Franzen. On Capitol Hill, late Senator Lindsey Graham lies in state in the rotunda with fellow lawmakers, friends and family and dignitaries paying their respects today. GOP Senate Leader John Thune at a ceremony called him a friend and a fierce advocate of global allies, including Israel and Ukraine.
2: Lindsey was a towering figure here in the Senate and on the international stage. His leadership on national security and our national defense is well known. I travel with Lindsey all over the world as part of congressional delegations, and I saw firsthand just how much he was respected by our allies.
1: Graham's funeral this afternoon held at the National Cathedral. President Trump will deliver the eulogy. Consumer confidence slid this month with U.S. and Iran hostilities fueling concerns over gas prices and stubborn inflation. Cleanup continues in hard-hit Wisconsin after powerful tornadoes ripped through the town of Menasha. This is ABC News.
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4: From the WTAX Wild Drift and Sniff News Center, I'm Dave Dahl. You might say Brad Cole has 1,294 bosses. That's the number of cities, towns, and villages in Illinois, and Cole is about to retire as CEO of the Illinois Municipal League. It can sometimes mean 1,294 competing voices.
5: It's hard sometimes to get everybody in agreement, but I can tell you that the local officials we work with are committed to their communities, and that's really the bottom line. And we see them come together when there are attacks on local government, when there's mandates and preemptions of local authority.
4: Cole was mayor of Carbondale. Succeeding him will be another mayor, Tom McNamara of Rockford.
5: I think he brings some good experience. Their board was very interested in having a mayor like myself at the top of the organization to speak with that background and that experience, whether that's to the General Assembly or the Congress or just to each other.
4: Cole said his retirement is effective in January. Pop-up party season is here. Springfield police say out-of-towners can expect a zero-tolerance policy. The news release says additional officers are deployed on the weekends, mainly evenings and overnights. Late Saturday and early Sunday, officers made 8 arrests over a 7-hour period, taking 9 firearms off the streets. If you ask Mike Murphy, he'll tell you he's living the dream.
6: I know this might sound corny to some, but I just wake up every day wanting to make sure everyone has the opportunities that I did. Our members are tremendous. I know how hard it is. I say the most important thing our members do is put the key in the door and open up every day, because it's not only give the people of our community an opportunity for their services, more importantly, it gives all their employees an opportunity to have a job.
4: The head of the Greater Springfield Chamber of Commerce was on the WTAX Morning News Watch. I'm Dave Dahl. Get more news at CapitalCityNow.com.
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Apple has a plan set with Klarna to lease iPhones for $17.99 a month. A customer can do that for up to 2 years. There will also be options to lease an Apple Watch, Mac, or iPad. And that news as Apple has become the second company to ever surpass $5 trillion in market cap. It briefly crossed that plateau earlier in Tuesday trading, less than a year after hitting the $4 trillion mark. Boeing posted a larger

0: loss per share last quarter due to the charge that it took for building two new Air Force One aircraft. The loss per share in the quarter was 76 cents, but revenue still did beat estimates at $24.56 billion. Commercial aircraft deliveries in the quarter were up 14% year over year. Wall Street continues to push higher on the back of solid earnings. The Dow Industrial Average is up 650 points. Meanwhile, the NASDAQ is trading mainly flat. And that is your money now.
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4: Mix of clouds are going to hang around for the rest of the day here with these northerly winds. We've seen that humidity start to drop a little bit. That's going to continue overnight, so we will have a nice cool down. Low 60s are back here for our overnight lows here heading into Wednesday. Sunshine returns, much lower humidity, low 80s to mid 80s for our Wednesday afternoon. With that WAND weather forecast, I'm meteorologist Nick Patrick.
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5: From ABC News, I'm Michelle Franzen. The flag-draped casket of the late Senator Lindsey Graham lies in state in the Capitol Rotunda, a line of people waiting to pay their respects after the 71-year-old died suddenly. At a ceremony earlier, Republican leaders remembering their colleague and friend, Vice President J.D. Vance, credited Graham for helping him get elected to the Senate and says the South Carolina senator was interested in everyone's story.
6: Lindsey Graham loved people from all walks of life, I think in part because of the way that he grew up. Because of the fact that he wasn't handed everything, he was fascinated in everybody.
5: This afternoon, lawmakers, family, and dignitaries, including Ukraine's president and Israel's prime minister, will attend funeral services at the National Cathedral. President Trump will deliver the eulogy. Ahead of Graham's funeral, a bipartisan group of senators announcing an agreement to move ahead on a highly anticipated Russia and Iran sanctions bill named in his honor.
7: The Senate is expected to move forward with a procedural vote on the bill tonight following Graham's funeral service. The package would impose primary and secondary sanctions on Russia and other countries that support Russia's invasion of Ukraine. The sanctions target Russian political officials and oligarchs, banks and financial institutions, and the Russian shadow fleet, according to lawmakers. Ukrainian President Volodymyr Zelensky is expected to be on Capitol Hill for the vote. Peter Haralambos, ABC News.
5: The Midwest cleaning up following volatile storms, flooding, and tornadoes. Wisconsin hit hardest. ABC's Alex Perez is in hard-hit Menasha.
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9: Oh, my God!
8: Debris sent flying as a tornado moved through.
9: Debris in the air!
8: AccuWeather storm chasers are tracking the destruction on the highway.
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16: From the WBAX Wild, the Rifkin Smith News Center, I'm Chandler Smith. The bill allowing a school district to send a homeless student to a hotel is now law. State Senator Karina Villa is the sponsor.
17: These are people that are working hard every single day, and once in a while, they're down on their luck. If I would have been able to say on their worst day, why don't you go and get a motel room tonight? That would have made the difference for this family and for so many others here in the state of Illinois.
16: Sponsored said this is critical as students struggle to get to school when they don't know where they will sleep. You might say Brad Cole has 1,294 bosses. That's the number of cities, towns, and villages in Illinois. And Cole is about to retire as CEO of the Illinois Municipal League. That can sometimes mean 1,294 competing voices.
18: It's hard sometimes to get everybody in agreement, but I can tell you that the local officials we work with are committed to their communities, and that's really the bottom line. And we see them come together when there are attacks on local government, when there's mandates and preemptions of local authority.
16: Cole was mayor of Carbondale, and succeeding him will be another mayor, Tom McNamara of Rockford, Illinois.
18: I think he brings some good experience. Their board was very interested in having a mayor like myself at the top of the organization to speak with that background and that experience, whether that's to the General Assembly or the Congress or just to each other.
16: Cole said his retirement is effective in January. Today's forecast, cloudy, high in the mid-upper 80s, heat index in the 90s. Tonight, clear and less humid, low in the 60s. I'm Chandler Smith on your number one for breaking news in the capital city, News Talk 93.9 and AM 1240 WTAX.
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27: All righty then. I believe we got a show to do. This is the Markley, Van Camp, and Robbins Show. Hi there. I'm Scott Robbins. That's poor David Van Camp over there.
28: Yeah.
27: Poor guy. Man, you are
0: You are struggling today.
1: I got a little bit of that late summer bug or something.
0: Yeah, whatever
1: not
0: it is.
1: Not the diarrhea lettuce stuff, but just gunk in the back of my throat, a little bit of a fever, scratchy voice, all that.
0: You know, I was thinking this explosive diarrhea. We're going to get off track here a little bit. Yeah. I was thinking this explosive diarrhea thing with this poop lettuce that's going around right now. I was thinking to myself, well, what a great weight loss campaign.
1: Yeah, but they're telling you not to do that because you could get really
0: No, it's not. I am joking when I say that. Of course I don't mean, what are you talking about? You can kill people. Yeah. Of course I'm kidding about it, but is it effective? Of course it is. Could it kill you? Maybe.
1: Maybe.
0: Yeah, you never know. All right, let's start right now with Anthony Fauci because we're not quite done with him yet. Mm-hmm. He wanted to completely shut down, Trump says, of Fauci.
1: Yeah, President Trump, he's on Fox and Friends. Part of the conversation had to do with Fauci and the Fauci files, his diary being released. President Trump is really trying to distance himself from Fauci now, obviously. And the Fauci diaries actually bear out that they had a lot of tension. Did not like each other very much because you know, Fauci was the science itself and... Trump, he just wanted to do common sense things. Unlike Fauci, the science is only begotten son. But here is the president on Fox and Friends.
2: Given what you know now,
10: had I taken his advice, the whole country would have been closed down, and much of the country was open because I didn't close it down. What I did do, though, is with Operation Warp Speed, is we got things done that nobody's ever seen in terms of all of the gear necessary. And we learned that the cupboards were bare. You know, when I took over, we had none of this. We didn't have the ventilators.
2: I know.
10: We didn't have anything. We ended up becoming the number one ventilator producer. And we were supplying ventilators to other countries by the time we got going. And we did a great job. No, but I was not a believer because he said everybody has to wear a mask. Then he said, don't wear a mask. You remember, it was a whole thing. Wear them, don't wear them. I said, what are you doing? He started off saying, don't wear them. Then he said, wear them. Then he said, don't wear them. And I lost a lot of respect for him during the period of time. Right. But I inherited him. He's been there since the 1980s. I mean, he was a guy that was there that I inherited. And with time, I didn't mind him. I didn't find him to be bad. You know, personally as a person, but I didn't agree with what he was saying he was doing. And when Biden came in, he inherited him, and he gave him a tremendously high position. And then he gave him a pardon.
2: He did indeed. And, you know, I think we all thought there was a lot of science behind what he was saying, and maybe not so much. But, Mr. President, if you would have known then what you know now, would you have fired him?
10: Well, I would have fired him, but, again, I didn't listen to him. So when he was with Biden, he was like the god.
1: Yeah, he was like a god. And that is true. And, I mean, the media treated him like a god. And the president was still kind of pushing back. And, you know, from Trump's perspective, no. I mean, he shut down the flights from China, which Fauci was against.
0: Mm-hmm.
1: You know, you look at a lot of the things that Trump was trying to do, and Fauci was constantly saying, no, that's not part of the science, although it didn't make any sense. It's sort of like, well, if it's starting in China... It sort of stands to reason that limiting travel from China would be a smart thing to do. The only problem is it was kind of too little too late because that thing had been circulating in China since September of 2019.
0: Yeah.
1: So, I mean, there was nothing really he could do. And I know Trump has talked a lot about like how Fauci was in the civil service or whatever. And so there's certain regulations he wasn't able to fire him. And at first I thought, well, that sounds like a whole lot of that sounds like an excuse. But then, you know, Elon Musk and Doge come in, they try to fire a bunch of bureaucrats, and lawsuits prevented them from doing it initially.
0: I think it was tough for Trump in that situation. I think he probably could have, should have fired him. But at the same time, the pressure was on that you listen to this guy. This is the guy. This is science. This is the god.
1: Mm-hmm.
0: This is who we need to have out front on this thing, right?
1: Yeah.
0: None of us. Really, it took a while. For most of America is to go, what are we doing?
1: Yeah,
0: I thought we just bought into it because of who he was.
1: Yeah. I mean, I'll say not everybody, because there are a lot of people, or a few people, I should say, that I know personally who were right. Like, yeah, we should never do this. And I think for me, it took until about, I think it was that first weekend of April going out. And, you know, they'd have the 2 weeks to slow the spread, all that stuff. And I'm looking at all these restaurants and businesses in my neighborhood that were just shut down. A couple of restaurants, it was sort of like, thanks for 20 years of business, and they were done. They were cashing out, they were done. because, you know, restaurants, especially mom and pop places, they work on very, very thin profit margins. It's feast or famine some months, and then, man, when the famine hits, like what happened, it's out, and I'm like, we can't. I mean, I came in the following Monday feeling like actually shaken, like sick to my
27: stomach. I can remember that. I remember exactly. It's in my mind when you came in after that. Like, when I saw something I've never seen before.
1: It's like, we can't do this. And
27: this was like the day after on the movie, right? You're walking around and nobody's out. The businesses and shops are all closed down. It was so bizarre. Yeah.
1: And so, I know there are people out there saying, why are we relitigating this and all this? Well, I think because you have one newly unearthed documents that show that Fauci was pretty much more interested, it seems, in his own image in the public than he was in the science, than he was in actually saving lives. There was a 2013 memo that he wrote to himself where he was upset because they weren't letting him go on TV. This is, again, 2013. And it was because the powers that be thought he was being too much of a rock star. Can you say that about yourself? I'm too much of a rock star, and therefore they want to silence me. That doesn't make a whole lot of sense to me, but yeah, that's what he was saying about himself. And
27: these are guys that work in virtual anonymity. Mm-hmm. I mean, again, nobody knew who this guy was until then. Nobody knew. And all of a sudden, he's on the front page of every, you know, magazine. He's being interviewed on talk shows across the country. He's everywhere.
1: Yeah.
27: He's being adored at sporting events, the ones that were allowed to happen. I mean, no, it goes on and on. The list goes on. He was not prepared for this. I mean, but boy, did he take the bull by the horns and become the celebrity he wanted to be.
1: Well, And media a lot, for the most part, media doesn't want to talk about this right now.
27: Well, nope. Dude, I'm going to tell you this. Again, I'm watching the Today Show this morning. I see nothing on this story.
1: Yeah.
27: Nothing.
1: Like,
27: and he's going to be in front of Congress tomorrow.
1: Yes.
27: I mean, it was crazy.
1: Yeah.
27: I mean, Dear Diary. No, I didn't see any of that either.
1: No.
27: None of that.
1: And that's the craziest thing, because you know that how they're going to frame it on Thursday, the day after the hearing, is going to be, oh, Rand Paul being mean to Dr. Fauci again. Because people will see the clips and not understand the context.
27: Exactly.
1: And that's by design. I mean, dude, even on CNN last night, did you see Abby Phillip?
27: No, I missed that one.
1: So you've got CNN commentator, she's a conservative, Lydia Moynihan, taking the opportunity to introduce this topic. And the backdrop is they were talking about casualties stemming from the Iran war, and the Pentagon is being accused of covering up the real numbers. Legitimate news story, legitimate point of conversation, of course. But, Lydia Moynihan said, well, yeah, we need to look into all of this and this concerted effort to cover up the truth, if indeed that is happening. Hey, by the way, Abby, there is actually a pretty big story going on this week, says Lydia, about government cover.
3: Transparency around what's going on. I think one situation that, frankly, where we saw the government was certainly obfuscating, didn't have any transparency, was Anthony Fauci, who we're getting his diaries today, where he was purposely obfuscating about
4: Anthony Fauci.
3: That's actually something where we know he was purposely obfuscating.
4: Lydia, we're sitting here talking about Americans who were killed in theater, okay, as a result of a war. We are not going to pivot to Anthony Fauci's diaries. That's a different conversation.
3: You're saying that this is a purposeful obfuscation. We don't know
1: Right. We're not going to pivot to this.
27: Unbelievable.
1: What's incredible is that the people who watch that program, I mean, all however many hundred of them are watching at any given time, they don't know what Lydia was just talking about. They have no idea.
27: No. What? No, they don't know. Well, they've never seen the story.
1: Diaries. And before, you know, she can get three words out, everybody's jumping all over her to say, no, we're not talking about that. No. But I think part of it is because they're embarrassed of how they covered Anthony Fauci when it mattered.
27: And they should be embarrassed by that.
1: Absolutely.
27: We've had several montages that you brought to the show all about the Fauci fandom, and they are worth repeating and listening to again.
1: Well, of course. This one
27: is to be reminded.
1: This is not one that I put together. This was put together by Grabian. And here we go.
6: The single most respected voice in the pandemic. It's Dr. Anthony Fauci.
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32: The great news is you're sticking around in the Biden administration. We are so grateful to you, Dr. Fauci, for everything you do.
25: Thank you so much for everything you do.
26: Thank you much for everything that you do.
33: Thanks so much for the work that you do.
28: Thank you very much for the reassurance, and as always, for all.
1: All right, you get the idea.
0: I'm nauseated. I really am. When I hear that, it's just nausea. It comes into my body. I just start sweating. Yeah, it's gross.
1: And there's a whole other minute of that that goes on.
0: Thank you. Thank you for your service. You're a true American hero. Based on what? What? He didn't throw his body in front of a bullet.
1: Right.
0: Yeah, he didn't run into a burning building. A hero? Please.
1: Yeah.
0: Stop.
1: I don't know. What was the talk was in like late 2020 and then through 2021, he never felt like he got the recognition he deserved for his work on the AIDS epidemic.
0: Oh, no, he didn't.
1: And if you talk about if you talk to some of the AIDS activists at the time, some of them have cooled a little bit and now understand what Dr. Fauci was trying to do at the time. But he was very controversial in that community, too, back in the 80s, because he was, you know, trying to lock out certain therapies that were potentially showing some help with AIDS. Does that sound familiar?
0: Yeah, it does.
1: Right. But because he had to be the guy who was right. And he felt like he didn't get the fame he deserved with HIV and AIDS. And so now this was his moment to shine.
0: Yeah, what a selfless public servant.
1: Right, exactly. Thank you.
0: Not in for his own gain and fame. Not at all. Mm-hmm. Well, who thought that?
1: Yeah.
0: Jeez. All right, do we have some examples of McGurkin?
1: We do, and I don't think we can even get to all
0: I think
1: of
0: we I don't
1: here.
0: Think we have time. Yeah, yeah, we don't have time for all this. But let's get back to it, shall we? Because I miss McGurkin. Now that Kamala Harris is no longer around as much, but we do have some more fresh McGurkin, and David will translate because he speaks fluent McGurkin.
1: Well, it's from the Seattle police chief after that deadly shooting at the food festival.
0: Oh, gosh, yeah.
1: Dude, how this guy pivots is unbelievable to me.
0: All right, that's all coming up. This is the Markley, Van Camp, and Robin Show.
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4: All right, here we go. This is the Markley, Van Camp, and Robbins Show. I'm Scott Robbins. Right over there, David Van Camp, Jamie Markley on special assignment. He'll be back tomorrow.
5: Yep. Top five things that we're watching today. Number five, New York City Mayor Zoran Mamdani published names and addresses of all New York City property owners that could be hit with new tax on properties worth more than $5 million.
4: Yeah, and their houses vandalized and their lives being ruined. Yeah. Besides that, it's harmless.
5: He knows exactly what he's doing there.
4: Of course he
5: does. Number four, audio recordings between Joe Biden and the ghostwriter of his book have been released where he acknowledges keeping and sharing classified documents. Number three, Iranian propagandists put out a video threatening to kill First Lady Melania Trump and hers and President Trump's son, Barron. Number two, the U.S. and the UAE will launch a task force called Task Force Talon Synapse. Thank you.
4: Okay.
5: That's right.
4: You're not feeling good. Yeah.
5: Their first joint effort to accelerate the development of military AI applications. We are so screwed and doomed because this man, the drone warfare videos, I don't know if you've seen them out of Ukraine.
4: Yeah.
5: It is terrifying. And you throw some, I mean, it looks like I hate to say this because people are dying en masse, but it looks like something out of a video game.
4: It does.
5: It's so scary. And you're throwing AI applications into the. Oh, buddy. Hmm. Let's see. And then number one, Israeli Prime Minister Benjamin Netanyahu and Ukrainian President Volodymyr Zelensky are going to

0: separately meeting with President Trump today while also attending the funeral of Senator Lindsey Graham.
1: You think there's like a waiting room at the White House like there is at the doctor's office?
0: Like a green room, I think.
1: Like Zelensky has to sit out there with magazines and just thumb through them and wait for his turn? I'm just curious.
0: Yeah. Well, those are the top five stories that we're watching today. You had mentioned some grade A McGurkin. And
1: I can't wait to hear this.
0: If you would, please define what McGurkin is.
1: Well, McGurkin is, these are all words you know the meanings of, and usually reading left to right, you can understand it. But in this case, it's all gobbledygook together, and you're supposed to, in the mind of the person delivering McGurkin, you're not smart enough to understand what they're saying,
0: right,
1: when in fact they're saying nothing. So yes, this will be fun.
0: All right, so this has to do with the shooting in Seattle at the food festival, and the response has been a mess. So, like, the mayor was claiming the second suspect was in custody, but then corrected that several hours later because it wasn't true. So the community didn't know there was a shooter on the loose for 5 hours. And then the police chief, Sean Barnes, I mean, he's in some hot water because, once again, he's like hybrid remote working.
1: This is bizarre. He's in Chicago.
0: Yeah, his and when he worked for, I believe it was Madison, he also, his primary residence was in Chicago as well.
1: Yeah, it's wild.
0: Like when I first heard he doesn't live in Seattle, I'm like, okay, are we doing this like ticky-tack thing where he lives in like Bellevue or he lives like in some suburb? No, he lives halfway across the country.
1: You think that would disqualify you?
0: You would think
1: that would be the one thing. Well, you don't even live here. Well, sorry, next.
0: Anyway, he was asked about the delayed response and also just the cluster that has been communications coming out of the city of Seattle, because it is not good.
2: Jason, you know that people are angry that this was 5 hours that your department waited to tell people that there is a shooter on the loose. Why wait 5 hours? Tell people, and then here we are 17 hours later and you still don't have that person.
3: You're right, we do not have that person in custody, but we wanted to get it right. Again, we were searching the IMAX theater. It was possible that that person could have ran in there. That person would have been taken into custody. That would have been our second shooter, but we're still looking for it. We understand that people are angry. You should be. Everyone should be angry, but with that anger, you should also be asking yourself, what can I do to prevent this? We have to start partnering together. We have to start working together on this issue of gun violence and getting information out and providing opportunities for people so that things like this do not happen. If I had, a crystal ball, it would be that we could work with our young people, work with our groups, and make sure that they understand that this is not the way to go.
0: Okay, so you're going from the piss poor response of the city in getting information out and trying to track this person down when it mattered the most, in the crucial moments when it mattered the most. And you pivot to midnight basketball. We need more opportunities for our young people. We need them to understand that you shouldn't be shooting people.
1: Well, who thinks it's okay?
0: Right.
1: I don't understand. What a bunch of garbage.
0: It is, man. All right.
1: McGurkin.
0: Yes.
1: All right, coming up, it is the What's Your Story? We'll get to that. Also, an update on Iran, according to Donald Trump. Just around the corner. Mark Levin, Camp and Robin Show.

0: Mix of clouds are going to hang around for the rest of the day here. With these northerly winds, we've seen that humidity start to drop a little bit. That's going to continue overnight, so we will have a nice cool down. Low 60s are back here for our overnight lows here heading into Wednesday. Sunshine returns, much lower humidity, low 80s to mid 80s for our Wednesday afternoon. With that WAND weather forecast, I'm meteorologist Nick Patrick.
1: ABC News, I'm Michelle Franzen. Washington, D.C. is saying a final farewell to longtime South Carolina Senator Lindsey Graham. A ceremony at first inside the Capitol Rotunda today. Lawmakers and family paying respects ahead of his funeral at the National Cathedral. Here's ABC's Jay O'Brien.
2: The first of two funerals for the late Senator Lindsey Graham will be here at the National Cathedral in Washington, D.C. Before that, he'll have a private ceremony at the Rotunda of the United States Capitol. Graham will be eulogized here at the National Cathedral by his close friend, President Donald Trump, who has said that the South Carolina Republican was like family to him.
1: Ukraine's President Zelensky and Israel's Prime Minister Benjamin Netanyahu also attending Graham's funeral. Wildfires continue to ravage parts of Spain and France. Hundreds of thousands are fleeing their homes and towns. Here in the U.S., cleanup is underway following a string of tornadoes that tore through the Midwest. Those storms now targeting the Northeast today. This is ABC News.
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4: From the WTAX Wild Griffin Smith News Center, I'm Tim Smith. The governor's office says it's committed to expanding access to higher education, even for DACA recipients. WAND-TV's Mike Miletich has more with State Senator Jason Plummer and State Representative Selena Valenzuela.
5: The new law allows immigrant, first-generation, and marginalized students to receive in-state tuition, despite the Trump administration claiming Illinois discriminates against U.S. citizens who are not afforded the same reduced tuition rates or scholarships.
6: We lose 50% of our students already. Actually, it's slightly above 50% of our students already to out-of-state colleges and universities. Legislation like this will only increase that number. It'll push more of our young minds to other states.
5: However, Democrats say the law will create equity and ensure all students have the same opportunity to earn a college degree.
7: That individuals who graduated from an Illinois high school may be deemed an Illinois resident for tuition purposes, regardless of whether they established residency outside of the state before enrolling at an Illinois public institution of higher education. This is a good bill.
5: This law received partisan votes in both chambers and took effect on June 26th. Mike Miletich, WAND News.
4: You might say Brad Cole has 1,294 bosses. That's the number of cities, towns, and villages in Illinois. And Cole is about to retire as CEO of the Illinois Municipal League. That can sometimes mean 1,294 competing voices.
8: It's hard sometimes to get everybody in agreement, but I can tell you that the local officials we work with are committed to their communities, and that's really the bottom line. And we see them come together when there are attacks on local government, when there's mandates and preemptions of local authority.
4: Cole was mayor of Carbondale, and succeeding him will be another mayor, Tom McNamara of Rockford, Illinois, and Cole said his retirement is effective in January. I'm Chandler Smith, WTAX News.
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10: All right, man, here we go. This is the Markley, Van Camp, and Robin Show. I'm Scott Robbins, David Van Camp right over there. Jamie Markley on a special assignment. He will be back tomorrow. Mm-hmm. Do we have an update on Iran? I want to know what's going on today.
11: President Trump called into Fox and Friends this morning and was asked about this. And I know they were pushing him like, hey, who exactly are we talking to right now?
10: Exactly.
11: And like, who actually gets the final say? I mean, in the real world, it's the people with guns who get the final say.
10: Yes.
11: Guns beat diplomacy.
10: If
11: there is actually the option and the willing to use them, yes.
10: Mm-hmm.
11: But here is the president talking about it.
12: Some Republicans said, well, why don't we hit them harder? So, you know, it's like at some point. So you have a lot of competing factions. You have a group of people that wanted to be obliterated in the truest sense of the word. Then you have a group that says, this is actually a good time to make a deal for them.

0: them. If they don't make a deal, then I go back and I finish the job. But that's going to take them forever to rebuild. Already, it'll take them many years to ever rebuild. And if I go back and finish up the job, as some people would like, with the bridges, with the very easy, I could take out most of their bridges in less than an hour. Less than an hour. But, you know, it takes them 10 years to build a bridge. Bridges take the longest, and power plants are second. I can knock out the power plants. Within one day, all of their power plants would be gone. And I let them know that, you know, with negotiations. They said, look, people want me to do that. I think I get almost the same thing out of it as doing it. But the problem is they'll never be able to, you know, I think about 91 million people without power, without bridges, would have to live. And it's a very, very delicate balance. Yeah. So I think we have a very strong position right now. They know I'm going to do that if they don't make a deal.
1: The problem is that I genuinely think that President Trump cares about the people of Iran more than the regime does.
2: Oh, they do. He does. Yeah, absolutely.
1: Because that's the only reason why it sounds like he keeps walking back from the, you know, bridges and power plants stuff.
2: That's why I don't know. And again, I don't know what options are currently on the board. But, I mean, eventually things get really ugly really quick.
1: Yeah.
2: If that's what you want to do, if you want to win this thing,
1: yeah,
2: because this ping-ponging stuff is,
1: yeah,
2: people are growing very weary. It's dragging down. I mean, again, it's not all about poll numbers necessarily. It's the right thing to do. I get it. But when you look at poll numbers, man, this is an anchor right now.
1: Oh, for sure.
2: It's starting to hurt him,
1: yeah,
2: because the economy is not recovering,
1: yeah,
2: at a rate. And the reason is because the energy prices are still crazy.
1: Yeah.
2: And they continue to go up. So when you got all those things together and you start looking at midterms and they're right around the corner, man, they're going to get here quicker than you think. Mm-hmm. I mean, this is an anchor around this administration's neck, and it needs some sort of resolution of some kind.
1: I tend to agree. I mean, I saw the polling where, like, most people think you're talking about years at this point.
2: Yes.
1: Because there was a pause. And,
2: yes,
1: you know, I know that's been misinterpreted by some to say that, like, that's a dig at our military. It's not. It's just,
2: no, it's not.
1: It's the decision makers.
2: Yes.
1: And that includes President Trump.
2: Yes.
1: That, like, hey, man, you got to make a choice at some point. Are you in or are you out?
2: And, yeah, but you pick one.
1: Yeah.
2: I mean, have you crippled them enough, or do you want to cripple them more?
1: Yeah.
2: I mean, you got to get the straight thing taken care of,
1: yeah,
2: somehow. And again, well, what a convoluted, complicated web it is. I understand that. But, man, patients are running very, very thin with,
1: oh, yeah,
2: a lot of the American people right now.
1: I think that's true. Yeah.
2: All right. Socialists seem to be a problem for the Democrats. Gee, who thought that would be an issue, huh?
1: Yeah, all right. Well, Democratic, yeah, strategist Sabrina Singh was on CNN acknowledging that Democrats have big problems with the communists running and winning in Democrat primaries. She was on CNN, and Abby Phillips set it up with a clip we had yesterday of the co-chair of the DSA on Fox News agreeing with all of these extreme policies, like abolishing the Senate, abolishing the presidency.
2: Mm-hmm.
1: And here we go.
3: Tonight, as the Democratic Socialists pick up a string of victories across the country, a new party platform from a progressive group is becoming fodder for GOP attacks. 99 days from the midterms, Democrats are facing a reckoning. Disavow and disown the Democratic Socialists of America, or embrace policy positions like these, endorsed by the DSA's co-chair.
4: Okay, so we're going to put up on the screen a few of the things that are part of your platform, and I want to ask you, just give me sort of a true or false on these. Abolish the Senate.
5: True.
4: Okay, replace the presidency and Supreme Court as we now know them.
5: Yep.
4: Abolish ICE.
5: Absolutely.
4: Abolish borders and give amnesty to anyone currently in the U.S. illegally.
5: As a long-term plan, yep.
4: Defund the Pentagon.
5: Absolutely.
4: Abolish prisons, at least in large part.
5: Yeah, again, that as part of a long-term program, yeah.
4: Okay, so no prisons. Government or public ownership of most large corporations.
5: Yeah, absolutely.
2: This is not socialism, by the way. This is communism.
3: Yeah. All right. That seems like a problem for Democrats.
2: Yeah.
3: That this is sort of the competing force in their own party.
6: Yeah, I think that's a huge problem. I don't agree with any of those statements. I don't think a majority of Democrats agree with those statements. Mm-hmm. I think we have a lot of great candidates running across the country, some that are veterans, and some that are from the moderate side of the party. These are views that meant. I think we have a lot of great candidates running across the country, some that are veterans, and some that are from the moderate

0: That's not us.
1: Yeah, Hakeem Jeffries has basically landed on, well, we're a big tent. There are things
0: exactly.
1: I disagree with, but we're a big tent.
0: Right.
1: Okay. But the thing is that the communists that are running, they don't believe in a big tent party.
0: No.
1: They want to take over your tent and kick you out.
0: Like I said, I can appreciate the candor here. I can appreciate them telling the truth because that's exactly what they're going to do.
1: Yeah.
0: I mean, they're telegraphing it
1: that's
0: to
1: what
0: everyone.
1: They want to do, at least. Yeah.
0: Yeah, right. But if in power, that's what they would do. I mean, all of a sudden, what, it's prison release day? That'll be a fun day for all of us, huh?
1: Used to be a tax holiday, and now it's prison release day.
0: Yeah, hey, guys, we're all getting out. Really? Yes. And they're going to go back to the corporate world where they were before and, you know, take those jobs, and of course not.
1: Yeah, right.
0: God, it's just ridiculous.
1: Yeah, it is. It really is.
0: It's naive on some level, too.
1: Yeah, well, it's naive and evil.
0: But you're right, at the same time.
1: At the same time, yeah.
0: Yeah, that's difficult.
1: It's it is difficult to accomplish, but they did it.
0: Yeah,
1: all right.
0: They did it. Yep.
1: It is time for What's Your Story? Where something caught our attention, and well, we wanted to share it with the rest of the class. Scott, what's your story this time?
0: This is nuts, but I guess it's true, and it'll be interesting to see where it goes from here. Forget about owning an NBA team in Las Vegas. Just buy the UNLV team. University of Nevada, Las Vegas.
1: Hmm.
0: No, you aren't reading or hearing that wrong. A college hoops team has decided to learn from the NAIL experience of revenue sharing and all this blah, blah, blah. They put the whole squad up for sale. You can own the UNLV Running Rebels basketball program for $10 million. You can own it.
1: So then would they split the proceeds among the squad? Or
0: apparently, yeah. Or all the money would go to the squad.
1: Wow.
0: You would just be the owner over here. You just lost $10 million, but you're the owner. Get great parking and great seats at all the UNLV games.
1: And as you understand it, does that involve the university at all, or is this just
0: the university gets the money?
1: Okay, the university.
0: They get the NIL money. Yeah,
1: okay.
0: So they can go out and blow it on players and what have you. Yeah, and they say this is something that may be done at other schools. You may be able to buy the team. I mean, I don't know if it's a contractual obligation for a year, 2 years, 3 years. I don't know what it is. First right of refusal. I'm not sure how this works. You can buy the it's legal now, too, by the way. Huh. You can be the owner of the UNLV Running Rebels men's basketball team. And actually, they say it's a lot less expensive than an NBA franchise would be.
1: Oh, sure.
0: Well, that's true. You're talking billion for the NBA franchise. You're talking $10 million here? Yeah, that's nothing.
1: Yeah, why not?
0: Well, there you go. Is this the future of college basketball where, you know, one of these guys that is one of the big, investors in the program, the guy that sits there with the colors on every game and right in the front row seats, he can now own the team.
1: Yeah.
0: Now, I don't know what privileges that gives him. That part is a little shady, a little shaky. But, hey, why not?
1: Well, presumably, you would get all the perks of a regular owner, you know.
0: If I owned it, I would be the UNLV running Scots. I want my name on the uniform, man.
1: There you go. The running Scots. All right.
0: Yeah, I paid for this, yeah.
1: All right. It's What's Your Story, where we share something that caught your attention. May not be the biggest story of the day, but you wanted to share it with the rest of the class. Mine comes from the Washington Post. You have talked about this for years, Scott, where you wish there was a board of people who would get baby name submissions.
0: Yep.
1: Right? And then if something were just way out in left field, you could say, you're not naming your kid Donkey Teeth. Okay? That's not what we're doing. Okay?
0: No, you got to go back and you got to think of it.
1: Yeah.
0: Submit another name within 48 hours. We'll make that easy for you. And submit it, and we'll see if that's acceptable or not. Because you're not going to name your kid these crazy names. Donkey Teeth does not work in the real world.
1: This is a very funny piece, then, by Rob K. Henderson with the Washington Post, who says, you know, the most progressive parents in the United States are giving their children the most traditional names. Why would that be? Well, they choose options that are safe for their own children while praising the risk and novelty for everyone else. Yes, you should be able to praise somebody who names their kid Donkey Teeth. Yeah, there you go. Listen to this guy.
2: Theodore, Charles, Eleanor, and Lucy were among the top baby names in Washington, D.C. last year, which sounds more like a roll call of 19th century senators and their wives than a list of babies born in one of the country's most progressive cities in 2025. Upper middle class professionals often talk a big game about openness, inclusion, and social experimentation, but despite their professed openness, they know safe names tend to confer benefits in the real world.
1: Yes.
2: Research has found that people with unusual or hard-to-pronounce names can face penalties. An analysis of 500 attorneys revealed that the harder an attorney's name

0: was to pronounce, the lower he or she was likely to be in the firm's hierarchy. People with options choose the safest ones for their own children while praising risk and novelty for everyone else. They talk the 60s and walk the 50s. In my journey from foster care to Yale, I coined a term for this pattern, luxury beliefs.
1: Luxury beliefs, which I do like because a lot of progressives have that.
2: Yeah, it's, that's true.
1: Yeah, you know, defund the police. I mean, not in my gated community, but defund the police.
2: Exactly, yeah.
1: We hate gentrification, but man, I really like the property prices right now.
2: Well, I will say Zoran is doing okay for himself, considering that there's no one else in America named that Zoran.
1: Yeah.
2: That's interesting, though. But I have noticed that, though. There's a lot of those older names, Grace, Mabel, stuff like that, that you hear coming back, you know?
1: Well, yeah, because, I mean, it's not just, I know that it gets cast as, like, hateful or whatever.
2: Uh-huh.
1: But, yeah, I mean, if you're at the law firm and you've got somebody like, well, Shaquanda hashtag Princess Beyonce or whatever.
2: Right, exactly.
1: Yeah, it's going to be hard. You can't fit that on a billboard, man.
2: No. And quite frankly, yeah, I don't. That name alone makes me queasy in terms of defending me.
1: Right.
2: You know, it's like, I don't know if that works or
1: not. Now, is the hashtag hyphenated, or how does that work?
2: Well, some of it's got no vowels. You got no vowels in the name. It's just like, how do I pronounce this? Yeah. I don't know what this is.
1: Yeah. I do. I like, though, how this guy did a bunch of research to find out that, yeah, if you have kind of an odd name, like an out there name, yeah, your options become limited, especially if you don't come from money.
2: Exactly.
1: I mean, that's like Zoran. He comes from money. You know, he's got the backing of his parents to fall back on. The rest of us don't have that luxury.
2: No.
1: So
2: I'm okay with the old school names. I'm fine with that. Mm-hmm. Yeah.
1: Yeah.
2: No problem here.
1: It's good. Yeah.
2: It is interesting to me that that's the case right now, but I do think we get so far out there. Yeah. Well, it's like the, what's her name with Apple and what, Bingo and Apple, what's her name with the Goop thing? The Goop woman.
1: I just blanked on her name, too.
2: Yeah, I know. I did, too. I completely did. I shouldn't have, but I did. But anyway, yeah, she's got a kid named Apple.
1: Yeah.
2: Well, who does that?
1: Well, someone who knows that it won't really adversely affect that kid's life.
2: Yeah, it's going to be a Nepo baby anyway, right?
1: I mean, my kid's name is Dequan-Ladasha, so, you know, that's...
2: Dequan.
1: Dash is that spelled, but Ladasha is spelled with a hyphen. Okay,
2: that's right.
1: Dequan-Ladasha.
2: Dequan-Ladasha.
1: Yeah, it's a family name. It's a biblical name, actually. Yes.
2: Van Camp. Yes. Got it.
1: All right.
2: Oh boy.
1: Man,
2: all right. Coming up, we got to Nimrod's in the news, and kids at YMCA getting magic mushrooms. What?
1: Yeah.
2: What?

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1: Good afternoon. I'm Jeff Daly on the Cromwell Ag Radio Network at the Chicago Board of Trade today. The wheat market retreats. We back up between 12 cents and 18 and a quarter cents a bushel. The corn market goes from a quarter cent a bushel up to a penny and a quarter down, and the soybean trade goes from just a fraction to 10 and a fraction higher. Price correction in wheat. As for the market in bean oil today, we're between 86 cents and $1.26 lower. Soybean meal market today from $1.40 to $3.50 higher. Rice and cotton futures both lower on the day. Your live cattle market of the October, $1.12 higher at $222.50. That's coming in front of some really important cattle information from the USDA this afternoon. October feeder cattle, $2.55 higher, $3.36 even. Lean hogs, October, 12 cents up at $89.02/100. The Chicago Board of Trade, corn futures in the September up quarter cent, 464 and a quarter. The December even money at 487 and a half a bushel. The soybean market in the August contracts gained 10 and a half at 1248. SEP up 9 and a quarter at 1240 and a quarter. November up 9 and 3 quarters at 1253 and a half a bushel. The wheat market saw profit taking. Black and white. SEP futures 678 down 18 and a quarter. And next July down 14 and 3 quarters, but still 714 and 3 quarters. I'm Jeff Daly.
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0: All right, here we go. This is the Markley, Van Camp, and Robbins Show. I'm Scott Robbins, right over there, David Van Camp. Jamie Markley on special assignment. He will join us again tomorrow, I promise.
1: All right. Well, you know, everybody's talking about those dramatic weight loss injections because the results do look dramatic. They work
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1: lowering blood sugar and crushing your appetite. 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
0: Boy, honey.
1: Yeah, tainted lettuce or my medicine. Okay. I don't know. 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
1: All right, let's get to Nimrod's.
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3: I love the poorly educated.
1: All right, we go to East Orange, New Jersey. Police there are investigating after several children who are attending a YMCA summer camp. All started acting a little bit funny. They started, like, seeing colors and, you know, being able to hear shapes. And
5: I'm going to go to that camp.
1: Turns out they consumed mushroom-laced edibles.
5: Oh, no.
1: The kids were between 10 and 13. No. Apparently, as I understand the story, another camper was the one handing them out, like got it from mom and dad, or let's be honest, just mom. But, so Nimrod is the parent there. There was, the parents who had to go pick up their kids who were tripping. Yeah, they're very upset. They're going to get to the bottom of this, they say.
5: Mm-hmm. Matt, I have become comfortably numb.
1: Yes. My hands felt like two balloons at the YMCA. That's Nimrod's in the News on the Markley, Van Camp, and Robbins Show.
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12: Mix of clouds are going to hang around for the rest of the day here with these northerly winds. We've seen that humidity start to drop a little bit. That's going to continue overnight, so we will have a nice cool down. Low 60s are back here for our overnight lows here heading into Wednesday. Sunshine returns, much lower humidity, low 80s to mid 80s for our Wednesday afternoon. With that WAND weather forecast, I'm meteorologist Nick Patrick.
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14: From ABC News, I'm Michelle Franzen. In Washington, D.C. at National Cathedral, funeral services beginning this hour for the late Senator Lindsey Graham. It follows a ceremony at the Capitol Rotunda and a tribute to the 71-year-old statesman from South Carolina. At National Cathedral, family, friends, and dignitaries gathering this hour, Israel's Prime Minister Benjamin Netanyahu is in attendance, along with Ukraine's President Zelensky, to honor Graham for his support. ABC's Jay O'Brien is there.
15: Graham will be eulogized here at the National Cathedral by his close friend, President Donald Trump, who has said that the South Carolina Republican was like family to him. Graham died suddenly just about 2 weeks ago due to heart complications. He had just returned from a trip to Ukraine where he met with Ukrainian President Volodymyr Zelensky.
14: President Trump earlier met with both world leaders. ABC's Karen Travers has more.
16: The president had separate meetings with Ukraine's President Zelensky and Israeli Prime Minister Netanyahu, but did not bring in reporters for statements or for questions. We heard from Zelensky after the meeting. He posted a statement on social media. He said it was a good good meeting. He said that he and the president talked about the plans for the United States to help Ukraine make their own Patriot air defense system.
0: Even though there's a pause in airstrikes between the U.S. and Iran, Iranian-backed Houthis in Yemen claiming to have struck another Saudi ship today in the Red Sea, saying the vessel violated the maritime blockade imposed on the Saudi enemy. Dangerous wildfire.

0: fires triggering more evacuations in Spain and France, and now a major city is feeling the heat. ABC's Marcus Moore is along the fire line near Madrid.
1: This is really an unprecedented moment for people here in Spain. Officials saying the Avila fire, which has been burning west of Madrid, is the largest fire ever recorded here in the country. We're talking about more than 135,000 acres have burned at the start of this week.
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3: From the WCAX Wild Rich and Smith News Center, I'm Jim Smith. Greater Springfield Chamber of Commerce Fall Job Fair is August 25th at the Crown Plaza. The Chamber President and CEO, Mike Murphy, says you can't forget about shoes, brews, and bids. That's October 15th at the LRS Hangar.
4: It's definitely the most fun event we have, where we typically have 8 restaurants out there giving a sample of their horseshoe. We even have some dessert horseshoes out there, so it's something new. And then we have our local microbreweries and some wineries out there giving a taste of them. And then we have a couple beer trucks there, too. So you never run out of opportunity to have some adult beverages.
3: Murphy was a guest on the WTAX Morning News Watch. The bill allowing a school district to send a homeless student to a hotel is now law. State Senator Karina Villa is the sponsor.
5: These are people that are working hard every single day, and once in a while, they're down on their luck. If I would have been able to say on their worst day, why don't you go and get a motel room tonight? That would have made the difference for this family and for so many others here in the state of Illinois.
3: Sponsors said that this is critical, as students struggle to get to school when they don't know where they will be sleeping. Today's forecast, cloudy, high in the mid to upper 80s with a heat index in the 90s. Tonight, clear and less humid, low in the 60s. Tomorrow, sunny, high in the low to mid 80s. Thursday, mostly sunny, high in the mid 80s. Friday, some light rain, high in the low 80s. Saturday, chance of showers, high in the low 80s. Sunday, scattered thunderstorms, high in the low 80s. I'm Taylor Smith, on your #1 for breaking news in the capital city, News Talk 93.9 and AM 1240 WTAX. 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
7: All right, man, here we go. This is the Markley, Van Camp, and Robbins Show. Hi there, I'm Scott Robbins. Right over there, David Van Camp. Jamie Markley on assignment. He will be back with us tomorrow. Trump is going back in time a little bit with all the rest of us now with Dr. Anthony Fauci in the news.
8: Yes.
7: Trump said, you know what? I always said that it came from the Wuhan lab. I didn't vacillate on that.
8: It caused some controversy. I believe it was in April of 2020 where he was like, yeah, we're looking into that, whether it came out of that lab.
7: Yeah, well,
8: and
7: it did.
8: People were like, you can't say that. It's racist. Right. The non-racist option was Chinese people eat bats. You know that, right?
7: Yeah, right. Exactly.
8: It didn't come out of a sophisticated research lab. No, that would be racist. It's much less racist to say that Chinese people eat weird things like bats and other wildlife.
7: Well, you know, you're supposed to cook those things up.
8: Right.
7: Cook all the impurities out of it. But, you know, people don't do that in China, apparently. Anyway.
8: Yeah, the president was asked about that, was asked about Fauci in general, and here's what he said.
9: If you remember early on when it first came, I always said it came from the Wuhan labs. I never changed my tune on that. I think he said something different. He was a much bigger player in the Biden administration. I grew tired of him. He was, you remember that, you know, he wanted to close everything down. I allowed it to be up to the governors, and most or many of the Republican governors didn't want to close. And, being somewhat of a Federalist, the Federalist theory is let the governors make the decision, and we let them. The blue states were mostly closed, and the red states were open, or they started to open very fast.
8: Yeah. I mean, there is.
7: That is true.
8: Yeah, it is true. There is a little bit of revisionist history there because, I mean, Fauci was a huge player in the Trump administration.
7: Oh, yeah.
8: I mean, he wasn't a minor character. He was everywhere.
7: Well, we didn't know who he was until the Trump administration. I mean, please.
8: Exactly.
7: So, yeah, I mean.
8: I know he's trying to distance himself. And I know, I mean, in some ways, the Fauci diaries, as they're being called, do actually vindicate Trump quite a bit because, Fauci was frustrated with Trump and said, you know, this guy, he's a lunatic. And Jake Tapper agrees with me that he's a lunatic. And it's like, well, whose gut instincts were actually right? It was Trump. Now, Trump wasn't perfect on this, obviously. When somebody asked him about Sweden not completely shutting down, you know, he was like, well, look at their deaths. You know, he was in on the program. You can't really whitewash that. I understand there was tension and all of that. But, yeah, the whole thing of like, I didn't really pay attention to Fauci, that's just not true.
7: Well, we also didn't, I mean, none of us knew what we were dealing with.
8: Yeah.
7: None of us knew. We had to look at Fauci as the guy to guide us through this thing. And, you know, if he told us, well, it was, you know, some bats or whatever in the wet market that caused this. I mean, how many of us have been to the wet market? I don't even know what you're talking about. What is that? What happens there, you know?
8: Well,
7: it leapt from the wet market, right, and it became this pandemic?
8: Yes.
7: All right, okay. Okay, and then all of a sudden we're like, we were doing this stuff in Wuhan at the lab, and maybe that's where it happened, and, you know, and everybody was steadfast with the whole bat thing. That went on for a long time, man.
8: Oh, yeah, or the pangolin, or, you know.
7: Yeah.
8: Yes, it somehow jumped from a bat to a pangolin, then that at the wet market jumped to a person because, you know, don't ever say that Chinese people could have accidentally released something from a highly sophisticated research facility. They eat wildlife. That's the
7: Yes.
8: The non-racist.
7: They eat wildlife.
8: They eat wildlife. Why not?
7: Yes. Okay. Yes. You know, and the thing is, bats in America had to go into hiding because they were, you know.
8: A lot of people were bat phobic.
7: They were blamed for a pandemic. Yes.
8: Exactly.
7: They had nothing to do with.
8: They didn't have anything to do. They were like, it's the pangolins you want.
7: No. Right. Bats should get some sort of retribution of some kind now, right?
8: Reparations. We'll give you all the mosquitoes you
7: yeah,
8: want.
7: Yeah, and they should be able to just live whatever they want to live now. Yeah, mm-hmm. And do whatever they want. Yeah. Yes. Mosquitoes for the rest of your lives. Yes. Very good. All right. Former FDA commissioner also put on the hot seat about Fauci. Man, oh, yeah. Everybody's on the hot seat now.
8: I thought it was funny because out of all of the, I guess what you would call more mainstream outlets, CNBC is the one that actually really did bring up the, well, not so flattering portrait of Dr. Anthony Fauci. I mean, it was Joe Kernan, the conservative host on CNBC, but the former FDA commissioner, Scott Gottlieb, was on. And, well, Joe was saying, hey, what about this Fauci stuff? You were buddies with him. I mean, what do you have to say about this?
4: Fauci, that I've asked you about in the past, you've defended him quite a bit.
5: Look, I mean, I don't know what you're referring to in terms of defending
4: him. I've asked him about whether he orchestrated a cover-up of the lab origin because of his involvement in making gain-of-function research possible again in China, which he did. He knew that would come back to haunt him, and then basically told his colleagues, go with the natural origin. It was obvious 3 years ago, Scott, to me anyway, and everybody else, that he orchestrated that.
5: Yeah, look, we've talked about this in the show. I think the evidence in terms of whether this was human or naturally derived, I think the side of the ledger that speaks to this potentially coming out of a lab has grown over time. We haven't had any new evidence suggesting that this came out of a natural origin.
4: Stuff that came out about him,
5: it was disappointing.
4: Didn't he know that it was likely it was from the lab and go to great lengths to tell people to destroy emails?
5: Well, look, I've looked through the emails, some of them that have been online. I think it's disappointing to see him trying to suppress alternative opinions, and that clearly was evidence from the emails.
8: Yeah. Well, it's disappointing. No, man, this is a big cover-up.
7: Disappointing?
8: Yeah.
7: Well, it's beyond that.
8: Yes.
7: I mean, disappointing is coloring outside the lines.
8: Right. Disappointing is, oops, we missed it.
7: Yeah.
8: Or I mean, disappointing is, uh-oh, yeah, we accidentally helped fund research that caused a global pandemic. That's disappointing, if you come clean with it, at least.
7: Right. You could have made that case.
8: Yeah.
7: You could have said, who knew? I mean, we were doing this for the benefit of mankind, and, you know,
8: yes,
7: the mistakes happened, and it happened, and there you are, and, mm-hmm. you know, let people deal with it the way they want to deal with it after that.
8: Yeah.
7: But the cover-up was clearly in play right from the jump.
8: And that's not in the, to lift a phrase from him, that's not in the whoopsie or disappointing side of the ledger. Okay.
7: And you wonder if Fauci knew from the moment he first heard about this, that he was all of a sudden going to find his butt in the hot seat here.
8: I'd bet. I mean,
7: he had to have known that, look, we've been funding this. He's getting the research numbers back to him.
8: Yeah.
7: I'm sure they're communicating with each other about it. You're giving them money, for crying out loud. But, you know, to know, oh, God, now what?
8: Yeah.
7: I got to figure something out and figure it out quick.
8: Yeah.
7: I know. Bats. Let's go with it. Who's going to question that, right?
8: Right.
7: And again, who's had bat soup? I don't know. I don't know. I mean, like you said, David, they eat game. I don't know what the heck. Yeah, whatever. Things we find deplorable, they eat. So they probably go, those people eat cow. God.
8: No, they eat cow in China.
7: Yeah, they do. Yeah. But I'm just saying, you know, I mean, I don't know at what point Fauci went, I'm in really deep now. I should have come clean with this from the start, but I can't now. So now I got to keep digging.
8: Yeah.
7: I got to keep digging, and I've got to discredit those people that are out there saying anything different than the story.
8: Oh, yeah.
7: I've got to discredit them to everyone.
8: Yeah, and at this point, I mean, I don't think anything's going to happen to him on the legal side of things. I just hope more people learn about what that guy was actually up to.
7: See, I do too,
8: you know?
7: Yeah.
8: Because that guy should not be remembered as the hero of the pandemic. That guy should be remembered as a self-absorbed narcissist who covered his own butt when it came to this dangerous research that upended the global economy, that left people dead, that upended life as we know it and tanked a lot of school children's academic futures.
7: God, that's the thing that's most disturbing to me. You know, this is a guy who worked in relative anonymity and really wanted the recognition for what he was doing, but couldn't find a way to do it.
8: Yeah.
7: I mean, you know, no one cared about what was going on there until this happened.
8: Yeah.
7: Now, all of a sudden, everybody cares. And I'm the rock star. I'm going to save the world.
8: Mm-hmm.
7: I'm the one who, you know, rolled the grenade under the table. But, hey, you know, I'm going to take care of everybody now.
8: Yeah.
7: And this guy, this is something. I mean, this is a real case study in narcissism at a level I have never seen before.
8: Yeah.
7: It's crazy.
8: Mm-hmm.
7: The destruction that took place. And, again, we won't know the full intent of all of this. Of their intentions when they started this, they won't know the full end of it until these kids are 10, 15, 20 years out of school.
8: Yeah.
7: You know, before they even begin to wrap their heads around what they did and what they did to family businesses, suicide rates, alcoholism rates, drug addiction rates, everything terrible took place during that time.
8: Mm-hmm.
7: So people were locked in to their homes. They couldn't go anywhere, couldn't do anything. That's not the way we live. That's not human. You can't live like that.
8: Yeah.
7: Remember people getting fined for walking on the beach?
8: Yeah.
7: I mean, nuts stuff.
8: Well, in Gavin Newsom's California, they're going out to arrest paddleboarders.
7: Paddleboarders.
8: Like, who are you going to infect when you're by yourself on the ocean?
7: And you got kids' playgrounds that were cemented.
8: Mm-hmm.
7: You know, 12-foot high fences put up around them.
8: They're doing at skate parks, dumping a bunch of ocean sand.
7: Right. And the place I can go to for some sort of solace, I can't go to, my church, because they told me I can't go there either.
8: Yeah.
7: And learning online, I think if anything's proven, that was a joke.
8: Well, was a disaster.
7: It was a complete, unmitigated disaster.
8: Yeah.
7: And you also had teachers' unions behind it.
8: Oh, for sure. In a lot of places that stayed closed for a lot longer.
7: And are they going to be held accountable? No.
8: No.
7: Of course not. Because it's like it never happened now.
8: Yeah.
7: In that world.
8: Mm-hmm.
7: It's like none of that stuff we made you do ever happened. You lost your business. You lost all your money. Your depression took over. I mean, bad things happened because of that. We took away your livelihood. I mean, it was ridiculous. And then the ridiculous checks that went out to everybody.
8: Yeah.
7: That was a whole nother thing. I don't, you know, the whole thing. And by the way, you got taxed on that. I'm glad I already owed the IRS money at that point because I didn't get a check. They just took it.
8: And I'll tell you this. I know this from personal experience now, too. You know, they'll let you put it on your tab.
7: Oh, yeah, definitely. They absolutely will.
8: Like, okay, here you go. Just add it to the pre-existing payment plan.
7: Yeah, no problem. We'll take care of it for the rest of your natural life. Yeah. Yes. You're paying these people back. But, oh, well. Ah, boy, I could write a book on that whole thing either, too. Yeah. But anyway, that's beside the point. If people are like, so what'd you do with your check? I don't know. I didn't get a check. I'll tell you why I didn't get it. I didn't get a check. That's it. I didn't get one. No. We have balance safety with security, says the Seattle mayor. So now listen, this whole Seattle situation, this mayor, all these people in charge, man, you talk about the emperor has no clothes.
8: Oh, dude. It's
7: brutal.
8: Right now.
7: It really is.
8: Yeah, this tragic shooting at the food festival in Seattle over the weekend where a couple of guys apparently, you know, it wasn't a mass shooting as the way you would think about it. It was a couple of guys, apparently somebody got disrespected and the guns came out. Right. And then three people were killed in this. A toddler was shot.
7: Ugh.
8: And for hours, the city wasn't letting people know that, there was a second shooter, like, on the loose. And so the mayor of Seattle, who is this trust fund socialist who wants to turn off CCTV cameras in the city to protect immigrant communities, remember that?
7: Yeah.
8: We need a full audit of everything because we need to protect... Blah, blah, blah. Well, that's under a new wave of scrutiny because of that shooting. And she was asked about it yesterday. And went back to the same socialist talking points, man. It was just, it's embarrassing that people like this are allowed to lead major American cities.
7: I agree.
6: To back up on that, too, you know, the CCTV cameras have been a real talker. This could have happened in the stadium district, and you decided to turn those off, pending an audit. How do you feel now?
10: The safety of the residents of Seattle is my highest responsibility, and I take that very seriously. in the course that we've charted on the CCTV cameras, which is a matter of public record. That means balancing various kinds of safety, safety for different communities, and that is the motivation behind the course.
7: What?
8: Well, you have to have different types of safety, you see. There's the safety from immigration and customs enforcement, and also, you know, some cameras are in over-policed areas, which is a nice liberal way of saying high-crime areas. But we don't want to have people's feelings hurt, so we'll go ahead and unplug those cameras, too, because that's about safety. It's like, how is it that you're still talking about this after this very public shooting? Where, at least from a communication standpoint, you've completely botched, and you had the police chief pivoting to talk about, well, we need programs for youth so they don't shoot each other.
7: Right.
8: You know, the vast majority of everybody there was not interested in shooting each other. And you want to talk about midnight basketball now?
7: Yeah, midnight basketball solves all the problems.
8: Are you high right now?
7: Like opening up the gyms at midnight, 1 o'clock in the morning, and let the kids get out their frustration and anger on the court.
8: Oh, yeah. Man, it's ridiculous.
7: Yeah. You fouled me. No, I didn't. I pull out my gun. Okay, there you go. Yeah. All right, top five stories we're following today. We'll get to that coming up next. This is the Markley, Van Camp, and Robin Show.

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1: This is the Markley, Van Camp, and Robbins Show. I'm Scott Robbins. Right over there, David Van Camp. And the top five stories we are talking about today, David.
2: Yes. New York Mayor Zoran Mamdani published names and addresses of all New York City property owners who could be hit with not that are being hit, okay, but could be hit.
1: And why would you do this?
2: Oh, to intimidate people.
1: Right, and to dox them.
2: Yes.
1: And to harass them.
2: These would be with a new tax on properties worth more than $5 million.
1: There is no other good reason to do this.
2: No.
1: I don't know what your point was. How does he explain this?
2: The point is to inspire the next Luigi Mangione. I can't be convinced
1: exactly
2: otherwise.
1: Right, yes.
2: I think it's about stoking class warfare.
1: Or to take my money and get the hell out.
2: Yes.
1: I don't know why you're still there if you've got billions of dollars. What are you doing?
2: I mean,
1: you've got options.
2: It is, yeah, it's unconscionable what they did.
1: It's unbelievable. It's so dangerous.
2: Yeah. Number four, audio recordings between Joe Biden and the ghostwriter of his book have been released, where he acknowledges keeping, sharing, and talking about finding classified documents in his basement.
1: Mm-hmm.
2: Number three, Iranian propagandists put out a video threatening to kill First Lady Melania Trump, talking about her schedule and stores she likes to go to, also their son Barron. And number two, the U.S. and the UAE are launching Task Force Talon Synapse, their first joint effort to accelerate the development of military AI applications. And then number one, Israeli Prime Minister Benjamin Netanyahu and Ukrainian President Volodymyr Zelensky meeting with President Trump, also attending the state funeral of Senator Lindsey Graham. Those are the top five stories that we are keeping an eye on today. 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
1: Is Lindsey's body lying in repose right now?
2: They brought his casket in. Yeah.
1: Did they? Okay. I wasn't sure.
2: That does just feel so shocking to me. And it's like, I'm not trying to, like, you know, rewrite history. I was not always the biggest fan of Lindsey Graham, but it was so shocking how quickly he went.
1: Yeah, I know. Me too.
2: Man, he's
1: still
2: not,
1: can't get over that one.
2: Yeah, he's not going to be around. Wow.
1: No. He's only 72.
2: Yeah.
1: Right?
2: Something like that, yeah.

0: Mix of clouds are going to hang around for the rest of the day here with these northerly winds. We've seen that humidity start to drop a little bit. That's going to continue overnight, so we will have a nice cool down. Low 60s are back here for our overnight lows here heading into Wednesday. Sunshine returns, much lower humidity, low 80s to mid 80s for our Wednesday afternoon. With that WAND weather forecast, I'm meteorologist Nick Patrick.
1: ABC News, I'm Michelle Franzen at the National Cathedral in Washington, D.C. this hour. Funeral services underway for the late Senator Lindsey Graham. The longtime GOP lawmaker from South Carolina died at the age of 71 earlier this month. President Trump delivering the eulogy, calling Graham a member of the family and also a critical part of the Republican Party.
2: For more than 30 years, nothing of consequence happened in this Capitol without Lindsey Graham knowing about it. Nothing of significance happened anywhere in the world without Lindsey Graham having a view on it.
1: Earlier at a ceremony at the Capitol Rotunda, Republican Senate Leader John Thune says he'll remember Graham for his friendship and humor. Consumer confidence slid this month with U.S. and Iran hostilities fueling concerns over gas prices and stubborn inflation. The war with Iran now entering its sixth month. And officials in Japan assessing the damage following a powerful 6.8 magnitude earthquake today. This is ABC News.
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4: From the WTAX Wild, the Rifton Smith News Center, I'm Taylor Smith. There's a change atop the Illinois Municipal League. CEO Brad Cole says 12 years is about enough.
5: I committed to 10 years and was hopeful that it would have a good 10 years of progress and growth and effectiveness and all the different things we do, our advocacy work, both legal and legislative. And in the last couple of years, I realized I thought that we had done everything that we set out to do and that it was time for me to have a change and also time for the organization to have a change.
4: Cole says mandates from Springfield and Washington disappoint him. The high notes, however, are the simple things.
5: The most rewarding part that I have seen is the relationships with people that are just trying to work hard, help their community, volunteer their time, and want to make a difference for their hometown or for wherever they just moved to. And we see that a lot every day, and I feel good about that.
4: After this year, Cole will retire to be succeeded by Rockford Mayor Tom McNamara. Local Congresswoman Mary Miller is celebrating a federal ruling stating Illinois laws helping undocumented immigrants receive an in-state tuition and financial aid are unconstitutional. Yet Governor Pritzker signed a separate measure into law to protect college access for undocumented immigrants and other groups. WAND-TV's Mike Miletich has more.
6: Congresswoman Miller says Friday's ruling was a victory for Illinois taxpayers and American students who have been shut out under Governor Pritzker's priorities for foreigners who she claims are here illegally. But the governor's office says all Illinoisans deserve a fair shot to obtain an education. They stress that Pritzker remains dedicated to expanding college access, affordability, and opportunity for students, including DACA recipients in our state.
4: I'm Chandler Smith, on your number one for breaking news in the Capital City, News Talk 93.9 and AM 1240 WTAX. 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
7: One sip of tropical lime-flavored Mountain Dew Baja Blast will turn this into this. Bring the beach vibes with you everywhere with Mountain Dew Baja Blast. 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
1: All right, here you go. This is the Markley, Van Camp, and Robbins Show. I'm Scott Robbins. Right over there, you see that guy right there? That's David Van Camp. That's him. That's him, all right, I tell you. David?
2: Yes. Well, you know, we've been talking about this, the response to the shooting at the food festival in Seattle.
1: Yes.
2: And how, I mean, even, like, local press is all over this, too, now. Like, because you just can't look the other way.
1: Nope.
2: And try to cover for just abject incompetence at the leadership level in the city of Seattle. The Seattle police chief, Sean Barnes, he wasn't in town to address the deadly shooting at the food festival. He says he was at a pre-planned conference in Dallas for, like, black police officers or something like that.
1: Mm-hmm.
2: But he's also getting criticized because his primary residence is still in Chicago, and he's often out of town. Which I didn't know you could do that. I didn't know you could either.
1: I had no idea.
2: I didn't know you could be the chief of police and have like a hybrid remote schedule. That's kind of wild to me. Well, he didn't like it last night when a reporter started asking questions about all that, about like how he's not around a lot when you have crises hitting the city.
3: Right. I have been here working as hard as I can for this city from the day I got here. You got that?
4: But there are reports that you are not in town often.
3: Reports are wrong. Do you understand?
5: Let's go, man. Let's go.
3: Do you understand?
4: Let's go.
5: Thank you.
1: Yeah, I got nothing to say.
2: Yeah, I got nothing. Yeah, why not?
1: Now, how do you let a guy get away with that?
2: Well, I mean, he had a hand.
1: I mean, somebody needs to come back and say, hey, listen, you never answered the question, man.
2: I think they
1: will.
2: How
1: do you do this?
2: But, yeah, I mean, they let it go for 5 hours before telling people that a second shooter was on the loose.
1: Have you even ever heard of something like this, though?
2: What the?
1: Oh, where a guy is a police chief of a major city and is living in, not even close.
2: Yeah, it's not even.
1: He's not like he's in Bellingham, you know, something.
2: Right.
1: He's not.
2: I thought maybe that was going to be because I saw it from a conservative writer that he didn't live in Seattle. And I thought, well, are we going to do that, like, ticky-tack thing where it's like, well, he lives in a suburb, which I get it. You preferably would live within the city limits of the town that you're policing. But I don't think that it's that big of a scandal. But then it's like, oh, yeah, by the way, he's actually a couple thousand miles away.
1: Yeah, even the Chicago police chief lives in Chicago.
2: Right.
1: Maybe the Chicago police chief should live in Seattle.
2: Right.
1: And Seattle and Chicago, yeah.
2: What I've also noticed is that the mayor of Seattle, Katie Wilson, the trust fund socialist, who's like in her 40s and has never really worked a job in her life.
1: No, never had one.
2: Lived off her parents' dime.
1: Yep.
2: She looks like a deer in the headlights with all of this. It's like as soon as you have a real crisis, all of a sudden your, you know, woke talking points don't really work anymore. This is a time when you need adults with life experience to actually take the reins of this. And the word was they were delaying a press conference because they wanted other politicians like the governor and they wanted Pramila Jayapal to be in attendance, so they were delaying some of the press conferences because everybody wanted to be in front of the cameras.
1: Yeah.
2: Ugh.
1: Was Ben Crump there?
2: Not yet, no.
1: Okay.
2: Maybe he will be later.
1: But he's busy in Madison right now. So.
2: Yeah, he's busy in Madison. He's busy in Mississippi.
1: Yeah, he's got all kinds of irons in the fire right now.
2: Yeah, he's got a little bit too much going on for any of that.
1: Yeah, it's hard to stir up racism in more than two places at once.
2: Right, it's very hard, yeah.
1: Yeah.
2: Meanwhile, you've got the Senate race going on in Michigan, and boy, so you've got the Democrat representative Haley Stevens. She's running for U.S. Senate,
1: yes,
2: and she's running against an Islamist, a far left candidate. What is very interesting to me is that because this Islamist guy, the Abdul El Sayed, he's given her a run for her money, but there's new poll out, and it's actually commissioned by the largest teachers union in Michigan, and they looked at the polling. Right now, Haley Stevens polls a little better than the Republican Mike Rogers. It's like 45.5% to 44.7%. When it comes to Mike Rogers versus Abdul El Sayed, Mike Rogers is up by 10.
1: Really?
2: So, yeah, I think Republicans want El Sayed to win here. But
1: I would too. Yeah.
2: Absolutely.
1: Mm-hmm.
2: Because it doesn't look like it'll actually be close in the end. If you run anybody who's left of communist, or to the right of communist.
1: Yeah.
2: The problem with Haley Stevens is that she is kind of awkward. And kind of comes across like Chris Farley doing a bit, the Down by the River bit, because she's got her like hands balled up into fists, and she's like, "We're going to give him what for?" This was her in a debate last night, and I will say, in fairness, they've tried to spin this in a really interesting way, which is when they make fun of the way I talk. These are coastal elites making fun of Michigan, and I was like, okay, well that's a good communications tactic when your candidate has, you know, the people skills of a marmot or something like that.
1: I'm going to give him the what for.
2: Here's Haley Stevens, though.
4: Be really clear right now, because I'm going to tell you what kind of politician I am. I am Michigan's manufacturing geek, okay? I have visited hundreds of small to mid-sized manufacturing shop floors. I have operated CNC machines in my life previous to being in elected office. I have a deep passion for the bread and butter of our state and a unique understanding of it. So when Donald Trump and Mike Rogers go to lick the bootstraps of China and Science Act to deliver for our youth and equity and inclusion that is so very important to our future.

0: I see no hustle out there. My guy's hustle.
1: She's 43.
0: No, she's not.
1: Yeah, she's 43.
0: She's 43.
1: Yeah.
0: Oh, my gosh. Now, if you just played that clip, 10 people at the mall that you stopped, is how old is this person? Within 10 years, I guarantee you, nobody would say 43.
1: No.
0: That is 93.
1: We're going to give them a little stick it to them. That's what she actually said.
0: No, she didn't.
1: Yes, she did.
0: In that clip?
1: No, not in that clip.
0: Oh, okay.
1: No, there was another one that we
0: where
1: played.
0: Where she said, stick it to him?
1: Yeah, we're going to give him some stick it to him. let me try to pull that up on the fly.
0: Oh,
1: here.
0: My gosh.
1: Oh, yeah.
0: 43. Yeah.
1: Here is.
0: Okay,
1: here
0: I can't believe is, that. Okay.
2: I am going to be working on our behalf. I am going to be telling the stories on our behalf. And you better believe I'm going to be doing it with a little bit of joy, a little bit of enthusiasm, a little bit of energy, and a little bit of stick it to them. Because that's the Michigan way.
0: What is going on?
1: It's a bit, man.
0: It is a bit. That is Chris Farley. Holy smokes.
1: Awesome. I heard from some people, some of our listeners in Michigan, who say, it sounds like every time she speaks, she goes a little bit further north in Michigan.
0: Yes. And older.
1: Yes.
0: She crosses some line, and she's all of a sudden she's 93. Yes.
1: And a little bit of that stick-to-ism. It's great. All right, it's time for What's Your Story.
0: Okay, Grandma, settle down. Man, give her blood pressure medicine.
1: Yeah, look, we already told you, only one cup of tapioca per person, okay?
0: She's running the show,
1: you gotta share with everybody, all right.
0: How could you possibly, but seriously, I mean, you'd get these guys jumping, right? If she was giving them the old what for, you know?
1: We're going to tell Pinky Herman that he's not going to get our guys out.
0: That could be my favorite clip of the week. Oh, all my right. Gosh.
1: It's,
0: all right.
1: It's time for What's Your Story. All right. This is where we pick out something in the news that may not be the biggest news story today, but we found it entertaining or interesting enough to share with everybody else. Scott, what is your story?
0: I think this should be a bigger story, but it's not. The Mondami administration city-owned grocery stores are all set to open. They're going to cut prices by 30% on a core basket of basic items while selling other products at market rates. Mm-hmm. By the way, Mondami said this is going to save you $90 a month, $1,000 a year. The essentials is what he's talking about. When he talks about that, he's talking about things like pasta, meat, seafood, bread, yogurt, rice, beans, more and more. It goes on and on. Now, I have a question. First of all, this is going to suck for anybody who's in retail at a grocery store.
1: Oh, yeah.
0: Because, I mean, why wouldn't I go there if you're going to save 30% on everything, right? Of course you would. I mean, there's a motivation to go there. Now, whether, like you mentioned earlier, David, if things are sold out in 20 minutes,
1: yeah,
0: then I guess you've kind of wasted your trip. But, I mean, all that being said, is the guys that supply the beef going to cut the rate by 30% when they sell to him?
1: No.
0: No. Rice, beans, no. Yogurt, no. So where's the money going to come from?
1: Taxpayers.
0: The taxpayers.
1: Yeah.
0: How long are you going to put up with subsidizing this thing? Five stores are going to open, by the way.
1: Mm-hmm.
0: Government run, or city run, I should say. Well, government. Grocery stores at 30% off the price.
1: Yeah.
0: On all the staple items. Okay. You realize this is communism, and you realize this can't work.
1: Right.
0: Right? Well, you do understand that.
1: Well, this is...
0: The money will run out.
1: Of course it will. But, well, this is the thing, though. At best, you're going to get shortages in the real world. Because, I mean, yeah, you're right. If I can save 30% on produce, then I'm going to go buy a bunch of apples at 30% off.
0: Right.
1: But also, any nearby grocery store is going to have to try to compete with the government discounts. They're going to lose money and close, leaving the sparse government stores as the only option.
0: Right, that's it.
1: Which is communism.
0: Yes, communism.
1: Basically saying, yes, we are going to indefinitely subsidize these business ventures in order to put other businesses out of work.
0: And because they're so fixated on minimum wage, the hike of minimum wage, living wage, blah, blah, blah, they're going to have to pay anybody who works there either at minimum or above minimum wage.
1: Yeah.
0: There's no doubt about that. You're going to go above it, I'm sure.

0: And they don't have people to run the things yet. They're still looking for people that'll run these stores, like grocery people who understand the business.
1: And then, I mean, if you see what has happened in other attempts at this, like Kansas City, very famously, they had to pull the plug on their government-run grocery store because it was a hotbed of crime and massive shortages. Like, people in the neighborhood are like, yeah, you come in here and the shelves are bare.
0: Right, there's nothing there. At once I just read, was it Minneapolis? I think it was Minneapolis. I may be wrong about this, but they have one of those pay what you want restaurants, and it's belly up now.
1: Oh yeah,
0: 6 months, it's gone.
1: Yeah, I think.
0: What do you think? Again, what do you think is going to happen here?
1: I think Panera Bread, known as St. Louis Bread Company in St. Louis, they tried that too. Several. This was like more than a decade ago.
0: Yeah, pay what you can.
1: Yeah, pay what you can, and guess what? It didn't last very long.
0: Of course not.
1: Because why would you?
0: Well, people take advantage. I'm not going to pay for, you know, what it normally costs. Here's what I think I can pay.
1: All right, it's What's Your Story?
0: Golly.
1: What's Your Story? We'll go around and share a tidbit that you saw in the news. May not be the biggest story of the day, but you wanted to share it anyway. This one is a professor, Alcorn State University, history professor, Dr. Jason Gibson, claimed that 32 out of like 35 students failed a portion of their midterm because they used AI to answer one question. This is how he hid. So what he did was he hid a prompt using white ink or white print. Mm-hmm. So if you were just doing it honestly and filling out the paperwork using your own eyeballs, you would never pick up on the prompt. But 32 of the students copied and pasted, and AI picked up on the prompt. And here is him explaining what happened.
2: This discussion post was a portion of my students' midterm, and if you look, it looks normal, right? But if you copy and paste this, in white ink, I hid, placed the word Madagascar somewhere in the response in a way that makes no sense. So, if Madagascar was somewhere in my students' response in a way that did not make sense, I knew that they copied and pasted the entire thing and just threw it in AI.
1: That's pretty novel way of
0: that catching, is novel. Yeah,
1: catching cheaters there. Yeah,
0: Madagascar.
1: Yeah, just say Madagascar in a way that doesn't make any sense. off and running. Oh boy.
0: Oh man.
1: It's a weird time in every facet of life because of AI.
0: And to be alive. All right.
1: Yep. All right. We got Nimrods in the news coming up, and a news update here on the Markley, Van Camp, and Robin Show.

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8: This is the Markley, Van Camp, and Robbins Show. I'm Scott Robbins, right over there, David Ben Kemp, Jamie Markley on special assignment. He'll be back with us tomorrow.
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1: All right, well, let's just get right into Nimrod's in the news. There's a video making the rounds of a guy reaching into a drive-thru window, turning the key on the cash register, opening it, and stealing cash.
0: Oh, my God.
1: He actually gets away with it the first time because the workers are hustling around in the background, but then the thief goes back in for seconds, and he's caught that time. Workers run over there yelling. He gives the money back, or at least some of it. Then they get him to go. The video ends very abruptly. So it looks like the guy wound up getting caught because, well, he was double dipping into the cookie jar right there. Got greedy there. That's Nimrod's in the news.
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5: Mix of clouds are going to hang around for the rest of the day here with these northerly winds. We've seen that humidity start to drop a little bit. That's going to continue overnight, so we will have a nice cool down. Low 60s are back here for our overnight lows here heading into Wednesday. Sunshine returns, much lower humidity, low 80s to mid 80s for our Wednesday afternoon. With that WAND weather forecast, I'm meteorologist Nick Patrick.
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7: From ABC News, I'm Michelle Franzen. Friends, family, and fellow lawmakers are honoring the late Senator Lindsey Graham at his funeral service at the National Cathedral in Washington, D.C. The 71-year-old longtime senator from South Carolina was remembered for his humor and tenacity during his 30-year congressional career. President Trump, a one-time foe of the senator, says Graham became a close ally and friend.
8: He was the first person to make you laugh and one of the last people that you've really ever wanted to fight. These were the traits that made him into one of the great figures in Senate history. Few like him.
7: Graham was a staunch supporter of Ukraine and Israel, both leaders attending the funeral today. President Trump met earlier with President Zelensky and Israel's Prime Minister Benjamin Netanyahu. It was the first meeting with Netanyahu since the start of the war with Iran 5 months ago. ABC's Karen Travers has details.
9: We do not have a readout from the White House about what took place in that meeting with the Israeli Prime Minister, but there's a potential for some tensions because the two have had a bit of a tense relationship in recent weeks as it relates to the war with Iran and, of course, Israel's recent strikes in Lebanon, which have complicated the situation as the U.S. has tried to reach a deal with Iran.
7: Wildfires continuing to ravage parts of Spain and France. A new round of evacuations ordered today. Cleanup underway after tornadoes tore through the Midwest. The National Weather Service says the tornado that blew through portions of Wisconsin has been upgraded to an EF3. ABC's Alex Perez is in hard-hit Menasha, Wisconsin.
10: The city of Menasha, Wisconsin, taking a direct hit, prompting the mayor to declare a local state of disaster. I headed down to the basement, and when I come up, it's like a war zone here.
11: The view from above shows roofs ripped from homes and businesses destroyed.
7: The same string of storms targeting the Northeast today. 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
15: From the WTAX Wild Thrifton Smith News Center, I'm Chandler Smith. Governor Pritzker is defending the layoff of about 250 people who work at the Choate Mental Health Center in Southern Illinois.
16: We have been reducing, as you know, the number of residents there over the last 2 to 3 years, and I feel like that's been a real success. Listen, we are behind in Illinois in terms of our state-operated developmental centers. Most states have gotten rid of those mass congregate facilities. We never did.
15: Pritzker said Choate residents have been moved to, as he put it, better facilities. The governor took reporters' questions after he signed a statewide school cell phone ban into law. You might say Brad Cole has 1,294 bosses. That's the number of cities, towns, and villages in Illinois. And Cole is about to retire as CEO of the Illinois Municipal League. That can sometimes mean 1,294 competing voices.
17: It's hard sometimes to get everybody in agreement, but I can tell you that the local officials we work with are committed to their communities, and that's really the bottom line. And we see them come together when there are attacks on local government, when there's mandates and preemptions of local authority.
15: Cole was mayor of Carbondale, and succeeding him will be another mayor, Tom McNamara, of Rockford, Illinois.
17: I think he brings some good experience. Their board was very interested in having a mayor like myself at the top of the organization to speak with that background and that experience, whether that's to the General Assembly or the Congress or just to each other.
15: Cole said his retirement is effective in January. Today's forecast, cloudy, high in the mid to upper 80s, heat index in the 90s. I'm Chandler Smith, on your number one for breaking news in the capital city, News Talk 93.9 and AM 1240 WTAX. 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
0: Yep. Here we go. This is the Markley, Van Camp, and Robbins Show. I'm Scott Robbins. Over there, David Van Camp, Jamie Markley on special assignment. He will be back with us tomorrow.
1: Yeah.
0: All right. Dude. Don't want to get into a back and forth with Netanyahu?
1: Yeah, that's according to the communist mayor of New York City. Zoran Mamdani, who actually started it by talking about arresting Benjamin Netanyahu, if you were ever in New York.
0: He hates Jews.

0: Jews. He hates Jews.
1: Well, sure he does.
0: Yes.
1: And then, well, you have Benjamin Netanyahu clapping back, saying, hey, you know, there's a lot of anti-Semitic crimes happening in your city under your watch, bro. Maybe you should focus on that instead of talking about arresting me, which you can't even legally do.
0: Right.
1: And well, now he's like, I don't want to get in the back and forth now.
2: I was just wondering if you could also respond to Prime Minister Netanyahu's comments on Fox. I don't know if you saw them 24 hours ago or so, saying that you, in fact, were fomenting hate. It was brought up in the context of the Upper West Side attack that is suspected to be a hate crime. I'm wondering what you make of his comments and if you have spoken to any federal officials, including President Trump, about your call to accept the ICC and arrest him.
3: So I'm not interested in getting into a back and forth with Prime Minister Netanyahu. What I will say is that here in New York City, one of my top priorities is keeping Jewish New Yorkers safe, keeping every single New Yorker safe. And we know that while Jewish New Yorkers comprise a minority of all New Yorkers, they comprise a majority of the victims of all hate crimes, and it is unacceptable.
2: Followed up on your call to accept the ICC and make the arrest.
3: No, I've made my thoughts clear. I'll keep the conversation between the president, between him and myself.
2: It's just one.
1: Okay. Well, wait, that was a campaign promise.
0: Yeah.
1: But now he's backing away from it. Big surprise.
0: He just wants to keep Jewish people safe.
1: Mm-hmm.
0: That's all.
1: Sure.
0: Whatever it takes.
1: Yeah. Well,
0: because he's Zoran Mondami.
1: Right. You've got this big tax that's going to be coming down onto homeowners. And it was sold as a tax added to $5 million homes that are not part of your primary residence. So vacation homes or investment property, something like that, you're going to be paying an extra tax on it. And they published this list of people. And you know, I, among others, was wondering, man, that's a lot of people who have these secondary homes valued over $5 million. What gives? Mm-hmm. Well, they're actually targeting homes worth $1 million.
0: Yeah.
1: Which in Manhattan is not a lot. I mean, you're talking about people who basically have studio apartments who are getting named on these lists, who live in the city. I mean, to me, a lot of the people actually voted for Zoran Mamdani, so it's kind of like, well, people warned you. You went with him anyway.
0: Well, yeah, and you campaigned for him in a lot of instances of these people who are the uber wealthy.
1: Who are now getting doxxed by the guy that they supported.
0: Yeah, I mean, but what did you expect? Yeah. That you were somehow immune from it? You're not. Nobody is.
1: No, you're not.
0: So I still don't understand. I wish somebody would ask him.
1: Mm-hmm.
0: I mean, I think we know what the motivation is of publishing these things, their names.
1: Yes.
0: But, I mean, why would you do that outside of you want somebody to hurt these people? I don't know what you're doing.
1: Yeah, it's intimidation.
0: It's such a weird, but it was allowed to happen, and I can't believe somebody went, hey, wait a minute, this isn't the right thing to do.
1: Well, they don't care about right or wrong.
0: You can't just dox people.
1: No.
0: I mean, you're the mayor. There is some sort of threshold here that's got to be met if you're some sleazebag, you know, journalist or left-wing influencer or whatever. I mean, even then it's evil, but still, holy smokes, man.
1: That's how he does things, though.
0: And I want to ask those people that you supported this guy. Right. Do you still feel that way? Do you still want to support him?
1: Mm-hmm.
0: Golly.
1: Yeah.
0: Anyway, I just thought that was the essence of evil when I heard it. I'm like, you got to be kidding me.
1: Yeah, it's
0: who does that?
1: It's patent just intimidation from the government to say, oh, yeah, nice home you have there. Alex Berenson talked about it, who is very prolific during COVID, pushing back against Anthony Fauci. And his mom has a townhouse that she's lived in for like 30 years and got one of these notices that, oh, yeah, you might be hit with a new tax. Like, really?
0: I think if I remember that, too, it was like $58,000, $60,000 or something.
1: Yeah.
0: That she would owe.
1: Yes.
0: On this thing she's lived in for 32 years.
1: Yeah. It's ridiculous. Yeah.
0: It's so stupid. And so dangerous.
1: Mm-hmm.
0: I mean, you're going to get these people killed.
1: Mm-hmm.
0: What's wrong with you, man?
1: Well,
0: I mean, I don't know. I mean, again, if somebody would have woke me up, if I would have been in a coma for 10 years and woke up today, I don't know if I'd recognize where I am.
1: Oh, no.
0: And what's going on? What's being allowed to happen?
1: Yeah.
0: I mean, it's really something because, I mean, this communist thing, and again, I don't know if this is ever going to take hold with the masses, at least not now. But I will say, It's certainly the Democrat Party's been hijacked by it, and they're doing nothing to push back on it.
1: Well, not enough. It's probably just too little too late at this point.
0: Yeah, I mean, the genie's out of the bottle. You allowed things to happen and escalate, and here you are.
1: You look at right now what's going on in the Wisconsin Democrat primary.
0: Yes.
1: The governor primary, a gubernatorial primary. Francesca Hong, who's a Democratic socialist, is leading with 44% right now in the latest polling. The second place is David Crowley at 15%.
0: It's insane.
1: She's going to be the nominee.
0: Yeah. Absolutely, she's going to be the nominee.
1: And they've all
0: find themselves in the Democrat Party.
1: Yeah.
0: I mean, they're there. This is the party of, you know, Harry Truman. This is the party of JFK. And all of a sudden, you're looking at this thing going, it's full of communists. Yeah. It's full of them. And I don't know if this escalated because of the hate Donald Trump thing, and Donald Trump's dangerous, and Donald Trump's, you know, stealing democracy from us, and whether that sinks in and people are like, oh, well, we need some radical.
1: Well,
0: I don't know if that's it. I don't know if it's class envy. I don't know what it is.
1: I think, well, again, the way that it's been framed, I think I like a lot. It's a lot of downwardly mobile rich kids.
0: Yeah, well.
1: Who are taking over. And also, as far as voters, there are some voters who are really ticked off at the Democrat establishment for being, well, a bunch of losers. Guys like Chuck Schumer.
0: Yeah.
1: You know, posting the just cringe as hell photos of him grilling a raw cheeseburger with cheese on top.
0: Well,
1: of it.
0: Yeah, I mean, he's a total phony. He is. He's a total phony.
1: And so there is part of the cool kids club that's part of that, too, saying, well, we're not part of the lame old establishment. But, man, the true believers found an opening, and they're taking advantage of it.
0: They really are. And they're I mean, again, Mom Donnie does everything with a smile on his face.
1: Oh, yeah.
0: I mean, he will absolutely pick your pocket and smile the whole time he's doing it.
1: Mm-hmm.
0: And he's disarming, and he's charming, and he's all those things.
1: Mm-hmm.
0: And he's full of crap, but hey, you know, that's beside the point.
1: Yeah,
0: I mean, it really, and again, this is a guy who's never really had a job either.
1: Yeah.
0: You know, it's like your first starter job shouldn't be mayor of New York City.
1: that's a pretty big one.
0: You know,
1: yeah.
0: You should go from paper boy to, you know, working at a restaurant to, you know, whatever. Holy smokes,
1: man. Something
0: so,
1: at least.
0: Exactly. Mix it up with people who are real, for crying out loud. Wow. So anyway, it's their own problem. And now they got the Madison thing going on again with BLM is back.
1: Yeah.
0: And there's riots going on there now.
1: You notice that there's not as much of a national media.
0: No, nothing at all today, by the way.
1: I think it's because they realize, one, this is a guy with multiple arrests. He's a known violent criminal who stabbed a cop and got shot. Yep, that's what happens when you stab a cop.
0: I heard this today from one of the protesters. Why didn't the cops just shoot the knife out of his hand?
1: No way.
0: Yes, way. Yes. Why didn't the cops just shoot the knife out of his hand? And I'm like, you know nothing of what you're talking about. Nothing. Why don't they shoot the knife out of your hand? Yeah, okay.
1: Yeah, okay. Well, all right, Indiana Jones. Yeah.
0: Exactly.
1: All right, let's go to the gun range and let's with no pressure at all, no life or death implications. See if you can hit that small of a target.
0: Yeah.
1: Just do it.
0: Yeah. And do it in a tenth of a second, right?
1: Yes.
0: Yeah. You got to make up your mind right now.
1: As you're being stabbed.
0: That is as dumb as the shoot 'em in the legs thing we had on for a while, too, you know?
1: Yeah. That comes back consistently. Why not just shoot 'em in the leg? Okay.
0: Yeah.
1: All right.
0: It's just ridiculous. But again, this guy is going at people with a knife.
1: Yeah.
0: He stabbed a guy.
1: Yes. I'd be surprised if he didn't get shot by a cop.
0: I don't know what, but I think you're right. I mean, I saw nothing on that story today out of Madison on the Today Show. I didn't see anything.
1: Yeah.
0: And it just seems like that's one of those, like, every other week we've got something like this going on, and it's not really even news anymore, and it's hard to defend this guy, right? Yeah.
1: Well, and I think there is some embarrassment, at least, I hope, in how out of hand the whole BLM thing got in 2020.
0: Yeah.
1: Because that was ridiculous. Especially then you got guys like Rayshard Brooks, who assaulted two police officers after being caught drunk, passed out in the drive-thru of a Wendy's.
0: Yes.
1: Assaulted two cops, took a taser, and then got shot and killed. Yeah, that's what happens. And they're, like, trying to burn down Atlanta over it.
0: Yep. So. Well, again, stories to follow. We certainly will. But again, this seems to be, and again, Ben Crump is busy. He can't go to everywhere. So right, he's got his own hands tied right now. Can't show up in Madison. Although he probably will at some point in time.
1: I think he's already been to Madison.
0: That's what I thought. Yeah. I thought that too, but I heard somebody say he hadn't been there. But I think he has been there, yeah. I think he has been there, but I think he left because he had other things to attend to. Yeah. So, all right, there you go. Okay, boy, howdy. Again, time machine. Get in this, and I would love to have a conversation with my father again, who was a staunch Democrat. Yes. Who voted for Democrats his whole life.
1: Oh, yeah. See where you're at right now.
0: I grew up in that world.
1: Democrats can't tell you what a woman is.
0: Dad, here's what's going on right now.
1: I'm sure your dad would have loved that.
0: I don't think you're okay with this, but let me run this by you. Yeah. Wow. Anyway, we'll move on.
1: Yeah. We got the top five stories that we are looking at today. We got that and a news update. And just about 20 minutes from now, the big trifecta, top three stories of the day, according to Scott Robbins, coming up.

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15: All righty, here we go. This is the Markley, Van Camp, and Robbins Show. I'm Scott Robbins. Right over there is David Van Camp, Jimmy Markley on assignment. Back tomorrow, David Van Camp. I know what you got in front of us here.
16: Yeah, top five things that we are watching today. Audio recordings, number five, between Joe Biden and a ghostwriter of his book have been released where he acknowledges keeping and sharing classified documents. Number four, New Jersey Governor Mikey Sherrill is refusing the Trump administration's request for a list of some 6,600 non-citizens who registered to vote and the 400 who voted, saying, well, that's just mean to be asking about the people that we've registered to vote. I can almost squint at it hard enough and say, okay, well, for the people who didn't actually go cast a ballot, and if they did, as the story goes, select that they were not a citizen, then if that's through no fault of their own, okay, I get it. Yeah, they didn't do anything wrong. The state of New Jersey did.
15: Right.
16: Just taking it at face value.
15: Mm-hmm.
16: But for the 400 people that actually did cast a ballot, hell yeah, hand their names over. Because they broke the law.
15: Absolutely. and they should be prosecuted for
16: it. Yes, they should be.
15: Yeah.
16: I mean, what are we doing here? Number three, the U.S. and the UAE are launching Task Force Talon Synapse, first joint effort to accelerate the development of military AI applications. Number two, Israeli Prime Minister Benjamin Netanyahu and Ukrainian President Volodymyr Zelensky are meeting with President Trump today while also attending the funeral of Senator Lindsey Graham, which is going on now. And number one, the Pentagon has announced, on a related note, Joint Base Charleston will be renamed in honor of the late Senator Lindsey Graham.
15: Oh, that's nice.
16: Those are the top five stories that we are watching today. Yeah, there's been a lot of talk about the Fauci files, of course. And Yeah, I think he's going to have a lot to answer for, of course, and we'll see what happens. He may just plead the fifth all day tomorrow.
15: Do you think so? Somebody else said that.
16: I think probably at this point.
15: Oh, my gosh.
16: But
15: he just refused to answer any questions.
16: Yeah, I think so.
15: Oh, wow.
16: Yeah.
15: Man, that's a terrible look, but I don't know if he cares.
16: Yeah, I don't think he cares at this point. Although, that being said, if he thinks that the pardon is, you know, actually viable,
15: yeah,
16: you know, Is he able to legally do that? We'll see.
15: Wow, because I'm really looking forward to the Rand Paul question.
16: Yeah, me too. But
15: I would give up my time if I were the rest of these guys. I would give Rand Paul more time.
16: There you go.
15: He gets 10 minutes. Yeah.
16: Well, I think another part of this conversation is within the media. I mean, and not just about how they fawned over Fauci for so long when they should have known better, but for what was happening, according to Anthony Fauci, behind the scenes. I mean, you think about in the fall of 2020, he's going over to Jake Tapper's house. Anthony Fauci is.
15: Yeah,
16: they're hanging out.
15: Smoking cigars.
16: He's asking.
15: Drinking,
16: you know,
15: wine.
16: He's giving questions to Jake Tapper. He's ranting about Trump and how all these other administration officials are terrible and he's the only good guy in the whole basket. And, I mean, it takes on a new shape when you know there was that sort of behind-the-scenes collusion happening between especially Jake Tapper, who's supposed to be a newsman's newsman on CNN, and Anthony Fauci. And remember this. This is from the winter or late fall, early winter of 2020 when they were talking about how, yeah, that gathering for Christmas, I think that's kind of off the table now.
8: But we've got to put all those things together, Jake. We can't just wish it happening. We've got to get the vaccine. It's got to be deployed. And we can't abandon fundamental public health measures. You can approach a degree of normality while still doing some fundamental public health things that synergize with the vaccine to get us back to normal.
12: So not until the second or third quarter of 2021, though. Christmas is probably not going to be possible.
8: Yeah, I'm...
16: So, their dinner parties, that's fine. You know, again, state funerals for George Floyd earlier in the year, that's fine. But no. You want to go see family in Christmas? I mean, there is a whole lot of, and I know I hear the stories that are just heartbreaking all the time about people who watch loved ones die over Microsoft Teams.
15: It was terrible.
16: And, you know, getting messages that their loved one had passed away as the nurses just like write on a piece of paper, sorry for your loss.
15: Yeah.
16: And they're, you know, you're looking at it through the big window instead of actually being there with your loved one.
15: It was so sad, and those people were so lonely in those old folks' homes, convalescent homes. I mean, and they had to look at some of them weren't allowed to come in at all.
16: Yeah.
15: Now my mom was in one, and I was lucky because I mean I had to have my temperature taken every time I went in, and I had to wear a mask and all that. But all that being said, at least I got to see her.
16: Yeah. Well, there were some nursing homes where, like, the dementia ward, was off limits to everybody, except for people that were handing out ballots.
15: Yes.
16: Yeah.
15: They could go in. Right, and fill it out for it. Let me just do a public service here and fill it out for you.
16: A third-party watcher wasn't allowed in there because that would put you over capacity.
15: Right, that's risky. Yeah, they do that.
16: It's crazy. And I don't bring it up a whole lot, but just in my personal life. I mean, my wife was pregnant during COVID, and we lost the baby, and she had to learn about that alone with the doctor because I wasn't allowed to be in there because of the science.
15: That's the saddest stuff.
16: And meanwhile,
15: Jake
16: Tapper's having dinner parties with Anthony Fauci.
15: Yeah.
16: Screw these people.
15: No problem. We shouldn't feel bitter at all.
16: Right. We were doing it for America.
15: That's all right.
16: We'll try to lighten it up.
15: Yep,
16: we got the trifecta coming up with Scott Rock.

0: Mix of clouds are going to hang around for the rest of the day here with these northerly winds. We've seen that humidity start to drop a little bit. That's going to continue overnight, so we will have a nice cool down. Low 60s are back here for our overnight lows here heading into Wednesday. Sunshine returns, much lower humidity, low 80s to mid 80s for our Wednesday afternoon. With that WAND weather forecast, I'm meteorologist Nick Patrick.
1: ABC News, I'm Michelle Franzen. At National Cathedral in Washington, D.C., the late Senator Lindsey Graham is being remembered as a titan of the Senate. At his funeral, President Trump delivering remarks calling Graham a fierce ally.
2: He was a man who gave America the full measure of his good and mighty heart until that heart itself just gave out.
1: Graham died earlier this month at the age of 71. Authorities in Seattle say a second suspect in Sunday's shooting at a food festival is one of the three people who died. Another suspect, a 15-year-old, is in custody. Police say they believe the incident may have been gang-related and there could be other suspects involved. Cleanup continues in hard-hit Wisconsin after powerful tornadoes ripped through the town of Menasha in Winnebago County yesterday. Those same storms targeting the northeast today and could bring torrential rain and flash flooding to areas including New York City and New Jersey. This is ABC News.
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4: From the WTAX Wyatt Thrifton Smith News Center, I'm Chandler Smith. A new state law will help sexual assault survivors when they first interact with police. The law requires law enforcement to tell survivors they can request to be interviewed by an officer of their sex or gender. It also states police should inform survivors they can have a support person with them during the interview.
5: The duty to inform does not apply to preliminary investigations at the crime scene, in the emergency department, at an approved pediatric healthcare facility, or under exigent circumstances.
4: State Senator Mary Edley Allen is a sponsor of the bill, which passed unanimously in both chambers. The governor's office says it's committed to expanding access to higher education, even for DACA recipients. WAND-TV's Mike Miletich has more with State Senator Jason Plummer and State Representative Selena Villanueva.
6: The new law allows immigrant, first-generation, and marginalized students to receive in-state tuition, despite the Trump administration claiming Illinois discriminates against U.S. citizens who are not afforded the same reduced tuition rates or scholarships.
7: We lose 50% of our students already, it's slightly above 50% of our students already, to out-of-state colleges and universities. Legislation like this will only increase that number. It'll push more of our young minds to other states.
6: However, Democrats say the law will create equity and ensure all students have the same opportunity to earn a college degree.
8: That individuals who graduated from an Illinois high school may be deemed an Illinois resident for tuition purposes, regardless of whether they established residency outside of the state before enrolling at an Illinois public institution of higher education. This is a good bill.
6: This law received partisan votes in both chambers and took effect on June 26th. Mike Miletich, WAND News.
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11: 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WTAX.
12: Oh, yeah. All right, here we go. This is the Markley Van Camp and Robbins Show. I'm Scott Robbins. Right over there, you see that guy right there? That's David Van Camp. That's David Van Camp. The other guy over there, well, he's not here. He'll be back tomorrow. That's Jamie Markley.
13: Yes. Well,
12: all right.
13: Got a quick news update here.
12: Yeah, I want to hear that one.
13: Mikey Sherrill, the governor of New Jersey, has been caught. Well, I mean, she wasn't governor when this happened, but her state has been caught registering 6,600 or so people who are not citizens to vote. And about 400 of them actually voted.
12: Yes.
13: Well, that's a problem, right?
12: Oh, yeah.
13: We all know that's a problem.
12: Oh, yeah.
13: And so, you know, the Trump administration wants the data of the people who were registered to vote, and specifically wants those 400 or so who voted. They want that information. Because, like I said just a few minutes ago, I can kind of understand if somebody, through no fault of their own, was registered to vote because the state of New Jersey had a glitch. Sure.
12: Right.
13: Then I can understand. If they didn't go to the polls and cast a ballot, okay, yeah, that fine, I suppose. Don't turn that over. I don't know. I think you probably should turn over any information about non-citizens registered to vote, but that's just me. But I can understand that argument. I cannot, for the life of me, understand the argument of withholding the information for the 400 or so who actually did vote. They broke a law. This isn't a non-consequential thing. Mikey Sherrill was asked about this.
14: The Trump administration is seeking, I believe by today, the list of non-citizens who are registered to vote and the approximately 400 that did vote. To what extent will your administration comply with the Trump administration's request in that regard?
15: As I have said, I am not in the habit of turning over private identifying administration information of the citizens of New Jersey. This federal government is weaponizing the government against individuals that disagree with them. They weaponized my private data against me in my election, and so I am working to protect people and their private data here in New Jersey.
12: Okay.
13: But they broke the law. If they voted illegally, that's breaking the law. Shouldn't there be some sort of justice?
12: I would think so. Some sort of punishment to make sure it doesn't happen again. You know, I mean, that seems fair to me. These people.
13: It's such a joke, man, except this is like deadly serious business.
12: It is. I agree.
13: Talking about, and these are just the people that we know of. These are the people who got caught. And apparently none of them are going to be criminally held liable for it or civilly liable for it. There's nothing.
12: And you know this is not a one-off. I mean, you know this is happening in a lot of different places right now.
13: No.
12: Whether they clean up on their own now that someone's been caught. But I think the example should be set. I mean, it has to.
13: Oh, for sure.
12: I don't know. You know, and again, I mean, I remember Trump when he was talking about this and the votes and people were like, that's nuts. And there's, you know, he's saying this stuff without evidence. That was their big deal all the time, right? Yeah. And now you start to peel this onion away and you're starting to see more and more of this stuff going on.
13: Mm-hmm.
12: And again, David, are we any closer? Are we any closer? Than the Save America Act today than we were yesterday.
13: No, it's not.
12: Is this thing dead in the water?
13: I think so. Yeah, I'd love to be wrong about that, but I think it's gone.
12: I don't understand. By the way, in midterms, you may lose your majority.
13: Yeah,
12: you idiots.
13: Yep.
12: So let's get it done.
13: No, they won't. They won't get it done. They're not going to.
12: God, I just don't. I don't get it. Can somebody tell me why this is not happening?
13: Well, I think there's a follow the money aspect to it. Probably. There's also a stick it to Trump moment because a couple of the senators are bitter that Trump endorsed their opponents. They lost their primaries and boo-hoo. I don't know what to tell you. They say, well, the calendar's not on our side. Well, you've been saying that for months and months and months, like when the calendar would have been on your side. And I know, yes, I'm going to bring it up again. You have time for the dog parade, but not time for the Save America Act.
12: Okay. Again, the very few things in the world of politics perplex me like this one.
13: Yeah.
12: Because it really does. And again, this is something the American people, and it's hard to find polling like this, that overwhelmingly, Democrat, Republican, whatever, seem to favor.
13: Yeah.
12: I don't understand.
13: And seeing this just from a few minutes ago, Ron DeSantis, the governor of California, a guy who was in Congress and obviously a very successful governor on his own, says that I think the chance the Senate actually passes a real SAVE Act before August, or the August break, rather, is basically zero. And it's like there's an echo in here. Happy to be wrong about this, but I don't think I am. Yeah, it's just not going to happen.
12: Unreal.
13: Mm-hmm.
12: Dude, I just, no, seriously. I'm so frustrated with this thing.
13: Oh, yeah.
12: And it really, pox on your house for not getting this done.
13: Oh, yeah.
12: Just, you know, your dog parades and your stupid. I mean, what kind of leadership is this, by the way? You can't get this done?
13: Yep, you can't get
12: what else done. You can't get anything done then.
13: Nope. They got permitting reform, which I understand. Permitting reform is an important thing. I think securing our elections would be a more important thing.
12: I can't think of anything that would be more important right now, to be honest with you.
13: But
12: I mean, it's just crazy. And by the way, we have evidence that this is happening all over the place.
13: Yes.
12: What are we doing?
13: Well, in blue states.
12: To make sure.
13: God. Yeah, blue states are actively going out of their way to hide the data because they're saying, well, this is about privacy for blah, blah, blah, blah, blah. Yeah, the same people who are keeping track of COVID vaccinations are worried about your privacy now. No, you're worried about protecting cheating. That's what it looks like to me.
12: The same reason you want to open borders.
13: Yes.
12: I mean, it all comes back to the same thing.
13: Yeah.
12: Golly.
13: All right. Are you ready for your big trifecta,
12: Scott? Yeah, I am. I'm pissed off. All right. Here we go. Let's go ahead. Yeah.
16: Are you ready?
17: One, two.
16: It's the three most important news stories of the day.
18: I hit the trifecta.
16: Well, at least according to Scott Robbins. It's the trifecta on the Markley, Van Camp, and Robbins Show.
13: Trifecta, top three stories of the day, according to Scott Robbins. Scott, well, we count him down 3-1. Usually Casey Kasem is along for the ride to help us do that. But
12: not so much.
13: He vacations with Markley. I think he was Markley's caddy.
12: I was just going to say that, too. I think he was Markley's caddy, yes.
13: Yeah, he doesn't really like playing anymore. His hips have gone out. But
12: he was a mean golfer in his day. So.
13: And he also really loves walking the course. He just likes being outside.
12: Right, you know? And here's things that you go, my gosh, I can't believe this is still going on. The Arizona sheriff leading the investigation into Nancy Guthrie's kidnapping said today that he's still positive the case will be solved.

0: working just as hard as we can. There's no lead too small. We like Savannah today. We encourage you. If you know something, saw something, please let us know. I find this hard to believe. What do you mean so much more DNA evidence to go through? What does it mean?
1: Yeah, I don't know, because I thought they found some DNA and then ruled out
0: Who that could be. What are we talking about here? Video evidence? What video evidence? Everybody's seen it.
1: Yeah, the person or people who took Nancy Guthrie are in the wind. They're gone.
0: I agree, they're gone.
1: I don't think we'll ever really know what happened.
0: She's gone too, and I don't know if we'll ever know where the body is.
1: Nope.
0: I don't know if we'll ever know that.
1: It's very sad.
0: And it is. It's incredibly sad, but this sheriff just needs to, okay, let me know when you got something, okay? Right. Enough of this nonsense.
1: It hasn't been exactly prime time.
0: No, he hasn't been at all.
1: Yeah.
0: No. All right, story number two today. Alleged $32 million COVID-19 fraud fugitive captured in Jamaica and returned to the U.S.
1: Oh, okay.
0: One of the FBI's most wanted alleged COVID-19 fraud fugitive has been returned to the U.S. after he was captured in Jamaica. One thing I'll say about Kash Patel, he will find you. He will hunt you down and find you. Kash Patel said that this person, she, had been living under the fake identity, get this, Harley Newman. Harley Newman. I think I worked with her back in the middle 80s.
1: Yeah.
0: Well, she was doing 10 hits in a row, and I was too, while evading charges tied to an alleged $32 million pandemic relief fraud scheme. Elaine and Jean Escow is her real name. Arrived back in South Florida after Jamaican authorities arrested her after a federal manhunt. Prosecutors allege she helped fraudulently obtain more than $32 million in taxpayer-funded COVID-19 relief funds and then took off, left the country, failing to appear in court.
1: Really?
0: She was indicted in 2025 on charges including conspiracy to commit wire fraud, conspiracy to commit money laundering, multiple counts of money laundering, according to the U.S. Attorney's Office. But they found her, and they're shipping her back. $32 million siphoned from the COVID-19 relief fund.
1: Man.
0: You knew that was going to be a cluster once it started, didn't you?
1: Oh, okay. Yeah, of course.
0: Man.
1: How many times have we heard a different... inspectors general for different cabinets saying, yeah, this is combined probably the biggest fraud that America has ever seen.
0: Ever, yeah.
1: Yeah.
0: Harley Newman. Gotta say, I like that.
1: That was your stunt girl.
0: You're right.
1: On your top 40 morning
0: show. She was wacky. She did the wacky stuff, yeah. Let's check with Harley Newman on the streets. Right. Okay, story number three. A transgender woman who fled the U.S. seeking asylum in the Netherlands now fears she could be hurt or killed after she was stuck in a refugee camp. She was placed in one because that's what they do with you when you are looking for asylum. Mm-hmm. There are over 2,000 people in this camp, apparently. The Red Cross pulled out aid workers, as a matter of fact. They don't even want any part of this. For years, people that are fleeing war and prosecution, including Somalis and Syrians, who say it remains too dangerous to return home despite the fall of al-Assad, Bashir. Now a new wave has been arriving, transgender Americans, who fled the U.S. fearing for their own safety after Donald Trump was reelected. The asylum seeker, Jane Michelle Arc, left the United States after she said it became increasingly volatile for transgender people. She said, I use another couple of lines out of the story. She said, now I just got to tell you what happened. She said that she was fleeing the country. She said it was the dumbest thing she's ever done. She said, I did it because I was afraid for my life. I didn't do this in secret. I talked to everybody I knew. I said, I'm planning to do this wildly stupid thing. And I did, and it's stupid. Everybody said, oh, man, that's great. You're so brave. She said, leaving California showed me how I cannot leave California. I thought when I left that I was going to grow. I was going to be growing something new here in the Netherlands.
1: Yeah, they don't work that way.
0: But it's time to go. It's long past. In fact, I got to get out of here.
1: Yeah, there have been a few stories about that where people, they think that because they're gay or they're trans that they're in some sort of mortal jeopardy in the United States under Donald Trump. And then they show up and, the Netherlands, they put them in refugee camps and it's a lot of people from North Africa and from the Middle East.
0: Yeah.
1: And their views on homosexuality and transgenderism are not
0: a whole lot different.
1: Even close to tolerance.
0: Yeah, you're escaping some sort of problem.

0: prosecution in your own head that's going on into something that's real.
1: Because they want to kill you.
0: Yes.
1: That's it.
0: You're in there with a bunch of Somalis that probably don't like you either.
1: Mm-hmm.
0: And, so now it's like the Red Cross is like, okay, we got to get you out of here. So when they were leaving, they got her out. She's still trying to get back to the U.S., by the way. Hasn't managed it yet, but is hopefully on her way. Let this be a cautionary tale, kids. I did notice Rosie O'Donnell's back from Ireland, too.
1: Uh-huh.
0: That didn't work out so well for her, either.
1: You know, she misses the sun and edible food.
0: She misses the sun.
1: Yeah. I would just assume. I don't know.
0: Yeah, we're just guessing here. But yeah, that's probably right. All right, another Nimrod in the news with Mr. David Van Camp. That's coming up just around the corner. This is the Markley, Van Camp, and Robin Show.

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8: All right, here we go. This is the Markley, Van Camp, and Robbins Show. I'm Scott Robbins, David Van Camp, right over there.
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8: Anything about that you want me to read myself? 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
9: You found the copy.
8: It's too late for that. Gosh dang it, I shuffle this stuff around and I should never do that.
9: It's all right, man. It's all good. All right, let's get to Nimrod's.
8: Nice job, by the way.
9: Thank you.
8: Very good. Good reading.
0: When the going gets tough.
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11: I love the poorly educated.
9: It's sort of an unconventional Nimrods in the News, and I'll explain why. It actually starts off with a poll that was done about cues to get out of the pool. So, like, 62% said, well, my cue to get out of the pool is when I am bored. 15%, when I get tired. 9%, when you get hungry. That's when you're like, yeah, I got to get out of the pool. Also, 8% said, when your fingers get too wrinkly. Yeah, you can't be all pruney, right? The thing is, and here's the Nimrods here, nobody mentioned when I have to go to the bathroom.
12: Yes, I was just going to say that.
9: Nobody. They just pee in the pool.
12: Oh, my God.
9: It's man stew, and this is how you get diarrhea, folks. This is how you get diarrhea. Oh, God. That's Nimrods in the News.

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5: Mix of clouds are going to hang around for the rest of the day here with these northerly winds. We've seen that humidity start to drop a little bit. That's going to continue overnight, so we will have a nice cool down. Low 60s are back here for our overnight lows here heading into Wednesday. Sunshine returns, much lower humidity, low 80s to mid 80s for our Wednesday afternoon. With that WAND weather forecast, I'm meteorologist Nick Patrick.
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7: From ABC News, I'm Michelle Franzen. In Seattle, new details following Sunday's deadly shooting at a food festival in downtown. Police Chief Sean Barnes says one of the suspects police were searching for was among the three killed. And he says a 15-year-old remains in custody, saying it appears the shooting is linked to gang violence and that a ghost gun was used in the shooting.
8: A ghost gun is an untraceable weapon that lacks a serial number. They are typically homemade and they are illegal. This was the firearm that was recovered from the 15-year-old suspect who was in court yesterday for assault and weapons violations.
7: Funeral service is underway for the late Senator Lindsey Graham at the National Cathedral in D.C. President Trump delivering the eulogy, calling Graham a member of the family and a critical part of the Republican Party. ABC's Jay O'Brien has more on the impact of Graham's 30 years in Congress and the rocky relationship with the president.
9: He said nothing happened in Washington without Lindsey Graham having an impact on it. Nothing happened across the world without Lindsey Graham having a view of it. A bill did not get passed out of this building on Capitol Hill without Lindsey Graham leaving his imprint on it. That goes to show you the level of impact that Lindsey Graham has had as a United States Senator and the impact that Lindsey Graham has had on President Donald Trump, being so often a voice in his ear and someone who's given him counsel. And now the president has to move on for the remainder of his second term without that counsel.
7: Cleanup continuing in hard-hit Wisconsin after powerful tornadoes ripped through the town of Menasha. Winnebago County Executive Gordon Hint says the damage is widespread.
10: The depth of the tornado and its impact still is incredible, devastating, and we're really still in the assessment phase of things.
7: The National Weather Service says the tornado that blew through portions of Wisconsin has been upgraded to an EF3. 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
1: From the WTAX Wild Thrifton Smith News Center, I'm Chandler Smith. Governor Pritzker is defending the layoff of about 250 people who work at the Choate Mental Health Center in Southern Illinois.
2: We have been reducing, as you know, the number of residents there over the last 2 to 3 years, and I feel like that's been a real success. Listen, we are behind in Illinois in terms of our state-operated developmental centers. Most states have gotten rid of those mass congregate facilities. We never did.
1: Pritzker said Choate residents have been moved to, as he put it, better facilities. The governor took reporters' questions after he signed a statewide school cell phone ban into law. You might say Brad Cole has 1,294 bosses. That's the number of cities, towns, and villages in Illinois. And Cole is about to retire as CEO of the Illinois Municipal League. That can sometimes mean 1,294 competing voices.
3: It's hard sometimes to get everybody in agreement, but I can tell you that the local officials we work with are committed to their communities, and that's really the bottom line. And we see them come together when there are attacks on local government, when there's mandates and preemptions of local authority.
1: Cole was mayor of Carbondale, and succeeding him will be another mayor, Tom McNamara of Rockford, Illinois.
3: I think he brings some good experience. Their board was very interested in having a mayor like myself at the top of the organization to speak with that background and that experience, whether that's to the General Assembly or the Congress or just to each other.
1: Cole said his retirement is effective in January. Today's forecast, cloudy, high in the mid to upper 80s, heat index in the 90s. I'm Chandler Smith, on your number one for breaking news in the Capital City, News Talk 93.9 and AM 1240 WTAX. 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
5: All right, Dr. Fauci, you got your moment in the sun. You have gone bent over backwards to make sure you're in front of every television camera, posed for every shot, the cover of InStyle magazine, and everything else you can think of. Well, guess what? You got another appearance tomorrow. It just happens to be with Senator Rand Paul. We should say Chairman Rand Paul and his committee, where you get to answer some questions under oath. And there are lots of them. So now that we have the diary entries and you can see for yourself, you can read for yourself how the truth was escaping the public, the spiel that he was giving, the efforts that he was making, what it did to affect our kids and wearing masks and shutting things down and the celebrities that were calling him. He was just so enamored with, oh yeah, Dr. Fauci, you get to answer all those questions and you get to raise your right hand under oath and be able to tell the world why you told the country what looks like a total and complete lie. Can't wait for that hearing. It happens tomorrow with Senator Rand Paul. Stay with us. We'll be right back.

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2: Mix of clouds are going to hang around for the rest of the day here with these northerly winds. We've seen that humidity start to drop a little bit. That's going to continue overnight, so we will have a nice cool down. Low 60s are back here for our overnight lows here heading into Wednesday. Sunshine returns, much lower humidity, low 80s to mid 80s for our Wednesday afternoon. With that WAND weather forecast, I'm meteorologist Nick Patrick.
3: ABC News, I'm Michelle Franzen. At the National Cathedral in Washington, D.C., funeral services have concluded for the late Senator Lindsey Graham. The longtime GOP lawmaker from South Carolina died at the age of 71 this month. President Trump delivering the eulogy, he called Graham a member of the family and a critical part of the Republican Party over the years.
4: He was the first person to make you laugh and one of the last people that you've really ever wanted to fight. These were the traits that made him into one of the great figures in Senate history. Few like him.
3: In Georgia, a judge sentenced teen Colt Gray to life in prison without the possibility of parole in the deadly Appalachee High School shooting that killed four people in 2024. Gray had pleaded not guilty to charges of killing two students and two teachers at the school outside Atlanta, but Gray changed his plea. Tornado damage being assessed in Wisconsin after yesterday's volatile storms. That same system targeting the Northeast today. This is ABC News.
5: Wednesday on the Morning News Watch, Sarah Smers will talk with Springfield Alderman Brad Carlson about the city council meeting. 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
7: From the WTAX Live Griffin Smith News Center, I'm Chandler Smith. A new state law will help sexual assault survivors when they first interact with police. The law requires law enforcement to tell survivors they can request to be interviewed by an officer of their sex or gender. It also states police should inform survivors they can have a support person with them during the interview.
8: The duty to inform does not apply to preliminary investigations at the crime scene, in the emergency department, at an approved pediatric healthcare facility, or under exigent circumstances.
7: State Senator Mary Edley Allen is a sponsor of the bill, which passed unanimously in both chambers. The governor's office says it's committed to expanding access to higher education, even for DACA recipients. WAND-TV's Mike Miletich has more with State Senator Jason Plummer and State Representative Selena Villanueva.
9: The new law allows immigrant, first-generation, and marginalized students to receive in-state tuition, despite the Trump administration claiming Illinois discriminates against U.S. citizens who are not afforded the same reduced tuition rates or scholarships.
10: We lose 50% of our students already, it's slightly above 50% of our students already, to out-of-state colleges and universities. Legislation like this will only increase that number. It'll push more of our young minds to other states.
9: However, Democrats say the law will create equity and ensure all students have the same opportunity to earn a college degree.
11: That individuals who graduated from an Illinois high school may be deemed an Illinois resident for tuition purposes, regardless of whether they established residency outside of the state before enrolling at an Illinois public institution of higher education. This is a good bill.
9: This law received partisan votes in both chambers and took effect on June 26th. Mike Miletich, WAND News.
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15: When fake news gives you lies, Hannity supplies the truth. 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
16: Hey, it's Jason Chaffetz. I'm actually filling in for Sean. Sean is attending the funeral services of Senator Lindsey Graham. We're also going to bring you a little bit later in the show Sean's comments. He was asked to help eulogize his friend and longtime Senator Lindsey Graham. And we'll bring you those comments, heartfelt comments, I'm sure. Knowing Sean, he just always speaks from his heart. So I look forward to hearing that with you. But we've got somebody on the line now that I'm really excited for, because I had a chance to serve in the United States Congress for a number of years. And one of my colleagues there was Congressman Andy Biggs from the great state of Arizona. And I've interacted with him a lot through the years, and I was just thrilled to see him dominating. I mean, absolutely dominating, becoming the Republican nominee in one of the more high-profile, more important gubernatorial races in the country in Arizona. So, Congressman Andy Biggs, thanks so much for joining us.
17: Jason, it's great to be with you, and we had some great times working together in Congress, and it's good to see you and good to talk with you again.
16: All right, we're going to work on your line. We're gonna need to try to constitute that connection, because we want to hear every word that you have to say, not every other word. One of the things that I did, I was not an attorney. Now, I know that sounds like I'm bragging, okay? And it probably is, but I was not an attorney, but I was on the House Judiciary Committee. When I got appointed to this, our leadership team, I said, you know, folks, I'm not an attorney. And they said, well, we need a token. And so I was there surrounded by all these highly qualified, highly accomplished attorneys. So this is the lineup. We had Trey Gowdy. We had John Ratcliffe, now running the CIA. We had Andy Biggs, now the gubernatorial candidate for the Republicans running in Arizona. And we had all these former judges. So Gowdy, Ratcliffe. Oh, yeah. There was this guy named Ron DeSantis. He went on to become governor. I mean, it was quite the lineup. Jim Jordan was there. It was amazing, the talent that was there. We had a lot of fun on that dais, but we were also getting a lot of things done. And what you get to do is you get to know somebody behind the scenes. You get to, yeah, you're up there on the dais, and sometimes you'll have a markup or you're having a hearing.

0: And I feel like that's been a real success. Listen, we are behind in Illinois in terms of our state-operated developmental centers. Most states have gotten rid of those mass congregate facilities. We never did.
1: Pritzker said Choate residents have been moved to, as he put it, better facilities. The governor took reporters' questions after he signed a statewide school cell phone ban into law. You might say Brad Cole has 1,294 bosses. That's the number of cities, towns, and villages in Illinois. And Cole is about to retire as CEO of the Illinois Municipal League. That can sometimes mean 1,294 competing voices.
2: It's hard sometimes to get everybody in agreement, but I can tell you that the local officials we work with are committed to their communities, and that's really the bottom line. And we see them come together when there are attacks on local government, when there's mandates and preemptions of local authority.
1: Cole was mayor of Carbondale, and succeeding him will be another mayor, Tom McNamara, of Rockford, Illinois.
2: I think he brings some good experience. Their board was very interested in having a mayor like myself at the top of the organization to speak with that background and that experience, whether that's to the General Assembly or the Congress or just to each other.
1: Cole said his retirement is effective in January. Today's forecast, cloudy, high in the mid to upper 80s, heat index in the 90s. I'm Chandler Smith, on your number one for breaking news in the Capital City, News Talk 93.9 and AM 1240 WTAX. 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
1: Good evening and happy Tuesday, Central Illinois. Here's your WAND forecast. We're back to cooler and less humid and muggy conditions tonight. So mid to low 60s under clearing skies overnight. And we keep those comfortable conditions around for our midday Wednesday. Plenty of sunshine comes out, and that allows us to feel a lot more comfortable in our mid 80s. I'm meteorologist Olivia Colon.
2: ABC News, I'm Michelle Franzen. In Seattle, new details following Sunday's deadly shooting at a food festival in the heart of downtown. Police Chief Sean Barnes says a second suspect officers were searching for was identified as one of the three people killed. Barnes says a 15-year-old remains in custody, saying the shooting is now linked to gang violence and that a ghost gun was used.
3: A ghost gun is an untraceable weapon that lacks a serial number. They are typically homemade and they are illegal. This was the firearm that was recovered from the 15-year-old suspect who was in court yesterday for assault and weapons violations.
2: Police say other suspects may be involved. Funeral services for the late Senator Lindsey Graham held today at Washington National Cathedral. President Trump delivering the eulogy, calling Graham a giant in the Republican Party. A private service will take place tomorrow in Graham's home state of South Carolina. This is ABC News.
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5: From the WTAX Wild, the Rifton Smith News Center, I'm Kendall Smith. There's a change atop the Illinois Municipal League. CEO Brad Cole says 12 years is about enough.
6: I committed to 10 years and was hopeful that it would have a good 10 years of progress and growth and effectiveness and all the different things we do, our advocacy work, both legal and legislative. And in the last couple of years, I realized I thought that we had done everything that we set out to do and that it was time for me to have a change and also time for the organization to have a change.
5: Cole says mandates from Springfield and Washington disappoint him. The high notes, however, are the simple things.
6: The most rewarding part that I have seen is the relationships with people that are just trying to work hard, help their community, volunteer their time, and want to make a difference for their hometown or for wherever they just moved to. And we see that a lot every day, and I feel good about that.
5: After this year, Cole will retire to be succeeded by Rockford Mayor Tom McNamara. Local Congresswoman Mary Miller is celebrating a federal ruling stating Illinois laws helping undocumented immigrants receive an in-state tuition and financial aid are unconstitutional. Yet Governor Pritzker signed a separate measure into law to protect college access for undocumented immigrants and other groups. WAND-TV's Mike Miletich has more.
7: Congresswoman Miller says Friday's ruling was a victory for Illinois taxpayers and American students who have been shut out under Governor Pritzker's priorities for foreigners who she claims are here illegally. But the governor's office says all Illinoisans deserve a fair shot to obtain an education. They stress that Pritzker remains dedicated to expanding college access, affordability, and opportunity for students, including DACA recipients in our state.
5: I'm Chandler Smith on your number one for breaking news in the Capital City, News Talk 93.9 and AM 1240 WTAX. 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
10: 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Hannity's on right now.
11: Well, almost Sean Hannity. I'm Jason Chaffetz, filling in for Sean. Sean was giving the eulogy, one of the people giving a eulogy there for Senator Graham's funeral, which is finally wrapped up. And I say finally, it was a wee bit long. Let's just be honest. It was a wee bit long. So, but there are a lot of people that want to say some very nice things about the senator. And Sean Hannity gave some heartfelt comments, and we're going to play those on the show later. So stay with us. But we got a great guest coming up now, somebody I've chatted with a few times from the great state of Arizona. Now, David Schweikert, who had served for a long time, actually, but I think he lived in Scottsdale, Arizona, decided that he was going to run for governor. He lost Andy Biggs, who we talked to earlier in the show, defeated him to get the Republican nomination there in Arizona. But as the dominoes would fall, it left an opening in Arizona's first congressional district. Now, with the House of Representatives as tight as it is, this is obviously a really important seat for Republicans to hold on to. And they came up with somebody who's really well known in the community, having been out in the public for a long time, not only as a New York Giant, but also as an Arizona Cardinal. But somebody you know from the NFL, Jay Feely, who's joining us on the line. Jay, thanks so much for joining us.
12: Jason, it is an honor to be on with you. And in fact, when I was playing for the Cardinals, Andy Biggs was the president of the Senate here in Arizona, and he asked me to come in and speak. They were opening the Senate for the year. They have a guest speaker each year, and he asked me to come in and to give a speech to the Senate. And I kind of went in, and my message was, like, your job, your civic duty is to do what's best for the people, your constituents, not necessarily a political party, and just kind of implored them to go out there and to remember their higher calling. And so it's so funny that now he's running for governor and I'm running for Congress.
11: Yeah, no, like, you guys both have your hearts in the right place, but you also got the smarts in the right place. Now, I give you a lot of credit for being a place kicker, because once upon a time, I've talked about this far too much, I was a place kicker, but not at your level. I was a place kicker in college. What I loved about it is if they touched me, they would throw a flag. Now, you didn't play that position the way I did, because you didn't have a problem roughing it up with people. But as a kicker, I like, no, that's not for me.
12: Jason, I like the contact, and maybe that's why I got into politics, because I like contact.
11: You did. You know what's amazing? And I talked to you earlier, but I wanted the audience to hear this because I think it's really informative. You know, I thought being in Congress was a lot like being on a football team. And I really enjoyed that. I enjoyed the camaraderie. I liked the battle on the field. But then afterwards, you know, having dinner, being in the locker room, so to speak, I really felt like it was the closest thing to being on a team and a football team, which I really liked and appreciated. But one of the interesting things that you told me about is that you were the representative for the players in their negotiations from the players' perspective. Now, that says a lot about you, because the guys in the locker room, they know who's got game, right? They understand who's, and it's not just about being the best in the position, but who is the person that they trust and who is the person that can articulate their views. And your teammates selected you to be one of those people.
12: Yeah, you were chosen by your teammates, which always is really special. You know, whether that was as a captain, which was the greatest honor that I ever received, being chosen as a captain to be one of the leaders, but also as a player rep, to go there to represent all 53 guys in your team, and really not only the current players, but the future players, and then the former players as well, because you are the one that's going to sit in front of those owners, across the table from them, negotiate during the CBA extensions or the lockout like we had when I went to the Federal Mediation Building in D.C. and continue to negotiate with the owners. I think that's one of the reasons why a number of owners decided to support my campaign, even owners like Arthur Blank, who, you know, is a Democrat and only supports Democrats. And he said, Jay, we disagree pretty much on everything politically, policy issues, but I trust your heart, and so I'll donate to your campaign. And, you know, to have the people who I sat across the table from negotiating against say, hey, he's somebody who's thoughtful and logical and rational and we want him in Congress meant a lot to me. And to have that support and trust from my players, you know, certainly meant a lot to me. And I was very serious about my approach to doing that job and trying to create a better atmosphere for the current players, the former players, as well as the future players. Like, one of the things that we did, which no other industry has ever done, is each CBA that we signed, each collective bargaining extension, we went and took money out of current players' pockets and went back to the pensions of former players and increased their pensions to help those former players. And I don't know another industry in you know, U.S. history where the current employees have added money to the former employees' pensions to help them. You know, and I think that's really special. You know, and one of the things that's so great, Jason, about being in locker rooms, you were talking about a locker room, is that you get to meet people from completely different walks of life from you, politically, socially, racially, you know, and sports breaks down racial walls, and you get to develop relationships with people you never would have the opportunity to develop relations with if not for, you know, football. And football is your identifying factor, you know, and so it creates an opportunity for deep friendships that, you know, sometimes are inhibited just by social factors. And I love that about football.
11: No, and I, like I said, I think it speaks volume to the person and the core. You can, you know, you can say something nice about yourself, and I'm sure you're going to have some great ads. But when your teammates actually step up and say, hey, yeah, this is what we saw. This is why we elected him to look after our future. That speaks volume. So, and I could talk NFL all day long, but I really want to talk about the rough and tumble of today's politics and the race that you're in. You know, why did you decide, Jay, you could have done a lot of things. You didn't have to do this. I mean, you've made a lot of money. You've been successful in business. You've been successful on the field. So, you know, why wake up one morning and say, honey, you know what? I want to ruin our life. Let's go run for Congress.
12: There's certainly been a few days where we felt like Jay's along the way already. But it is because of that. Like, I think we need more people in office who have already been successful, who don't need the job, who aren't going there to enrich themselves and aren't going there to be a career politician, who are truly going there to be a civil servant. And, you know, that's how I view it. My wife and I have always tried to use the blessings that God has given us to impact others. And I see this as a natural progression to want to go into politics and to go to D.C. and to be one of the people who truly does it for the right reasons. You know, and I think politics is supposed to be sacrificial. Like, when I think back to my sixth great grandfather, who is Roger Sherman, he's the only man that signed all four of our founding documents. And we actually have the desk that he signed the Declaration of Independence and the Constitution on.
11: Really? Wow.
12: The lap desk. Yeah, it's pretty cool. You know, but to have that relic, it reminds me, though, of the sacrifices that our founding fathers made. Like, they were willing to give up their fortunes, their freedoms, their lives, you know, for this idea. And we need to keep fighting for that, because I really do think right now it's in jeopardy. When you look at the Democrat Party and what they're embracing and this Democrat socialism and the ideals that they readily espouse and talk about, you know, these ideals that want to change the very foundations of our country, you know, getting rid of the rights. That is a fundamental principle that we founded our country on. you know, and they readily talk about getting rid of private property rights and public ownership of corporations, you know, a universal wealth tax, you know, trying to get rid of prisons and get rid of borders. These are things that would fundamentally change our country for the

0: 55 members out there. You need an outsized voice. You'd be nuts not to have somebody like a Jay Feely out there articulating and creating that vision and excitement. So wishing nothing but the best. We're watching with the greatest of issue of interest. Go to find Jay Feely. No E at the end there. F-E-E-L-Y. Jay Feely in Arizona's first district. Thank you so much for joining us on the Sean Hannity Show.
1: 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Yeah, Jay Feely for Congress.com, and we want everybody. We are going to bring everybody into this effort and make sure we keep this a Republican seat and hopefully a Republican majority as well in the House.
0: All right, put that one right down the middle, right through the post, my friend. Thank you so much for joining us. Stay with us. We'll be right back.
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6: Liberty. Hey, it's Jason Chaffetz. I'm filling in for Sean Hannity. Hope you're able to check out my podcast, Jason in the House. That's Jason in the House. I also on social media. I'm on all this stuff. You want to be out there, be able to see it. 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We need to talk about this. 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
9: Good evening and happy Tuesday, Central Illinois. Here's your WAND forecast. We're back to cooler and less humid and muggy conditions tonight. So mid to low 60s under clearing skies overnight. And we keep those comfortable conditions around for our midday Wednesday. Plenty of sunshine comes out and that allows us to feel a lot more comfortable in our mid 80s. I'm meteorologist Ali Yocolone.
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10: From ABC News, I'm Michelle Franzen. A final farewell for the late Senator Lindsey Graham, with family, lawmakers, and dignitaries attending his funeral at National Cathedral today. President Trump delivering remarks describing Graham as a true American original.
11: Trump remembered Graham as a giant of the United States Senate who uniquely understood the levers of power in Washington.
12: For more than 30 years, nothing of consequence happened in this Capitol without Lindsey Graham knowing about it.
11: While they began their relationship as rivals in the 2016 Republican primary, Trump described Graham as a friend who devoted his life to public service.
12: He was a man who gave America the full measure of his good and mighty heart until that heart itself just gave out.
11: Graham is set to be buried in South Carolina on Wednesday. Peter Harlambous, ABC News.
10: A bipartisan group of senators set to vote tonight on a highly anticipated Russia and Iran sanctions bill named in Graham's honor. Even though there is a pause in airstrikes between the U.S. and Iran, Iranian-backed Houthis in Yemen claiming to have struck another Saudi ship today in the Red Sea, another critical waterway facing a blockade. The Midwest is cleaning up following volatile storms and tornadoes yesterday. Wisconsin hit hardest. ABC's Alex Preche is in Menasha.
13: In nearby Appleton...
14: Oh, my God!
13: Debris sent flying as a tornado moved through.
14: Debris in the air!
13: AccuWeather storm chasers are tracking the destruction on the highway.
15: There's massive debris flying in the road.
13: Cars mangled in sheet metal.
15: I hope they're okay.
13: The storm exploding transformers.
16: Oh, that is good.
13: Down power lines, leaving more than 500,000 without power across the region Monday as the storms rolled through.
10: In Georgia, a judge sentenced Colt Gray to life in prison without the possibility of parole for the deadly shooting at Appalachian High School outside Atlanta in 2024, killing four people. 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

0: From the WTAX Wild Britain Sniff News Center, I'm Sherry Ballinger. A couple of controversial headlines were on reporters' minds when Governor Pritzker made an appearance today, as WTAX's Dave Dahl reports.
1: Phase out of the troubled Choate Mental Health Center in Southern Illinois is a good thing, says the governor, even though it means laying off about 250 people.
2: Remember, the reason there are staff reductions is because we literally have moved the developmentally disabled residents there to better facilities. So at some point, you don't need staffing when there's nobody at that facility.
1: Governor Pritzker was asked about Choate at an unrelated event and also about the investigation into a state police shooting in East St. Louis in January. The governor said the St. Clair County State's attorney chose not to prosecute.
2: He reviewed it independent of state government, independent of the Illinois State Police, and made the decision not to charge. It now sits with the Illinois State Police after that to review the policies and procedures and whether or not they were followed, and I have not yet heard from the ISP about that.
1: Police killed 40-year-old Rachel Terrence, saying she backed into a police car with her car and started to drive forward. Dave Dahl, WTAX News.
0: The bill allowing a school district to send a homeless student to hotel is now law. State Senator Karina Villa is the sponsor.
3: These are people that are working hard every single day, and once in a while, they're down on their luck. If I would have been able to say on their worst day, why don't you go and get a motel room tonight? That would have made the difference for this family and for so many others here in the state of Illinois.
0: Sponsors said this is critical as students struggle to get to school when they don't know where they'll sleep. I'm Sherry Ballinger. 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

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Experience one of America's most beloved presidents, Abraham Lincoln. 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Be in town September 25th through 27th for the 25th Annual International Mother Road Festival with over 1,000 registered cars, tens of thousands of

0: ABC News, I'm Dave Packer. Minutes ago, the Senate confirming U.S. Attorney Jay Clayton for National Intelligence Director. The vote along party lines. CENTCOM says that Iranian Revolutionary Guard forces fired multiple ballistic missiles and an attempted surprise attack at U.S. forces in the Middle East, and says all missiles were successfully intercepted. At Washington, D.C.'s National Cathedral today, the funeral for former Senator Lindsey Graham. Japan's public broadcaster NHK is now reporting that at least two people have been confirmed dead at a shopping mall that partially collapsed following today's massive earthquake. A judge in Georgia sentencing convicted 16-year-old high school shooter Colt Gray to life in prison without parole for killing two students and two teachers. This is ABC News.
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1: All right. Let's see how much this we actually want to do. Do a little bit of it. All right, let's try cut one, President Trump on Fox and Friends. He likes that program. Cut one, go.
2: But I have some Republicans said, well, why don't we hit him harder? So, you know, it's like at some point. So I have, you have a lot of competing factions. You have a group.
1: By the way, I'm one of them. By the, I don't know. I want to destroy them. I want to eliminate it. Yes. So, you know, it's like, ladies and gentlemen, a few months ago, I said, you and I, we're going to lead the charge against the democratic socialists of America. We're going to expose them. And we do. Or we're going to lead the charge against American Marxism. Remember, we said that a few years ago, and we do.

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you notice, Mr. Producer, a change in attitude towards Zelensky and Ukraine since Zelensky and Ukraine are, I think, winning this war now? And on this program, I have supported Ukraine and Zelensky from day one. You know, we should gather some of that, Mr. Producer, just to prove the point. And for maybe tomorrow. And just to demonstrate, I don't just shoot from the hip. I think things through. I know who the good guys are and the bad guys are. I understand when a people and a nation have their back against the wall, they're the most, you know, brilliant, the most motivated. They're at their best in terms of taking on an enemy like this. And Putin may not survive a year, two, or three. He's trying to raise another 500,000 troops, as we explained yesterday. But the Ukrainians, their ability to develop these drones, and they're hitting deep inside Russia.

morning and happy Tuesday, Central Illinois. Here's your WAND forecast. We're back to cooler and less humid and muggy conditions tonight. So mid to low 60s under clearing skies overnight. And we keep those comfortable conditions around for our midday Wednesday. Plenty of sunshine comes out, and that allows us to feel a lot more comfortable in our mid-80s. I'm meteorologist Ali Biocolone.